0: right-hander. Devin fires inside and got away from Aaron Beattie off the backstop. Now we'll send Ishikawa down to second. Not a lot of room behind home plate and the backstop, but Ishikawa already with about a five-step lead. Easily saw that get by Aaron Beattie and headed to second base.
1: Second wild pitch of the night issued by Tiger Pitching. Hopefully it doesn't come back to hurt LSU here.
0: Does put the Dogs a runner in scoring position with two outs. The 1-2. Oh, my. That one looked beautiful across the plate at 97 miles per hour. Kate Aaron Beattie now looking back, trying to get clarification on that one. Oh, 2-2 now the count. And how Branch let that go without even offering a swing is surprising to me. Just to fight it off. Tough break for Sheeran. Runner at second with two outs. Here's the 2-2 to Branch. That one they'll say maybe high, maybe a tad outside, and that's a full count. So Branch started off 0-2. He's worked it full now. Two outs, runner at second, a 7-4 Tiger lead. Sheeran, the payoff, and fouling it back. Just got a little touch of the baseball. It's Branch who just kind of threw his hands out there, trying to make contact, able to do so to keep it 3-2.
1: Off-speed pitch that time by Sheeran. Had Branch fooled, but the veteran right-handed batter got just a piece of it to stay alive.
0: Three balls, two strikes. Sheeran's delivery. Little tapper, but it came off the top of the dish, maybe off the foot of Branch. That'll keep it 3-2. This will be the 16th pitch thrown by Sheeran after coming out of the bullpen with an 0-1 count on the DH Oriach. He was able to strike him out. But another payoff pitch upcoming with two down, a runner at second. 3-2. Hit high in the air, right field way. Going back is Patrick to the wall, and it's over a leaping glove of Patrick for a two-run homer. Mykolby Branch, his 16th of the year. That will tighten things up here in Athens. It's a one-run LSU lead, 7-6.
1: Wow, what a critical moment in this game. Looked like Sheeran had struck out Branch to end the inning. But Branch fights back from that 0-2 count. Delivers a home run to put the Bulldogs within just one run.
0: Ryan Black, the right fielder, comes to the plate. The bottom of the order. First delivery to Black is inside at the hands for ball one, 1-0. Branch with his 16th homer of the season. The 1-0 by Sheeran at the knees for a strike with a fastball to make it 1-1 to Black.
1: So close the book on William Schmidt. Schmidt goes four innings. He's charged with five runs, four earned on four hits. He walked five and struck out six. He threw 94 pitches in his outing.
0: Here's the swing. Another high fly ball to center field. Going back is Curiel. He'll try to reach and can't get it. Ryan Black with a home run ties it up. His eighth homer of the year. And Georgia now has come all the way back. We're tied 7-7.
1: This is why they're the number one offense in the SEC, and they lead the nation in home runs. Two big blasts in this inning to bring Georgia all the way back from what was a four-run LSU lead at one time. Ryan Black with his eighth home run of the year.
0: While we have a moment, let's pause 10 seconds. Station identification on the LSU Sports Radio Network.
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0: Now a fresh start. We're tied 7-7. here in the bottom of the fifth inning. Still two outs, top of the order. Trey Phelps stands in. The first pitch from Sheeran. Breaking ball outside. Phelps didn't move the bat. It's 1-0. Sheeran's 1-0 pitch. Ground ball towards third. Pearson scoops it up near the line. Throw to first. Beautiful stretch by Braun. The throw inside the first base bag, but Braun able to extend and make the play for out number three. However, Georgia, three runs on two hits, and they were loud. Two home runs, a two-run shot, and a solo shot, and we are tied 7-all. We head to the top of the sixth here in Athens. Tigers come to the plate. It'll be the bottom of the order. Reeves, Braun, and Cerna when we continue on the LSU Sports Radio Network.
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0: 7-7 our score. We hit the top of the sixth inning in game one from Athens. LSU out to an early lead, but Georgia bashing their way back. Two home runs, solo shot, two-run shot. Leading three runs in the bottom of the fifth to tie it up. And, Bill, I got to tell you, saw this movie in Starkville.
6: Yeah, it's
0: not a fan.
6: Amazing how similar these games have played out so far.
0: Tanner Reeves leads it off. First two deliveries from Zach Brown, missing for ball two. And Brown coming in, kind of stabilizing things from a pitching standpoint after Joey Valchko got touched up a little bit by the Tigers early in this one. So far, Brown is settled it down nicely for Coach Wes Johnson. Is that pitch outside and starts off Tanner Reeves 3-0.
6: Just like 2 weeks ago in Starkville, LSU knocks Georgia's ace out early, but it was the Mississippi State bullpen 2 weeks ago that really made a difference and allowed those Bulldogs to get back into the game.
0: 3-0 pitch with the take on. Reeves will take the strike, make it 3-1. The fastball from Brown finds the zone.
6: Hopefully this time the Tiger offense can make noise against the Georgia bullpen and avoid what happened in Starkville.
0: 3-1 down the middle again. Fills it up 3-2. And right now, Zach Brown through an inning and two thirds. No hits, no runs, one walk, two strikeouts. He's got a full count. Here's the payoff pitch. Missed inside. Good eye by Tanner Reeves. Another leadoff walk will get the man aboard for the Tigers to get it started here in the top of the sixth, I believe. Third straight inning?
6: Yep, third straight inning with a leadoff walk for LSU. It's only resulted so far in one run. Hopefully the Tigers can make some more noise with the benefit of that leadoff walk.
0: So now to the top of the order, Mason Braun. Mason, 1-for-3, had a single back in the first. Couple of strikeouts since, one in the third, one in the fourth. Brown's first pitch, and swatted up the middle for a base hit to center field. So Mason Braun with his second Bengal Pest Product base hit of the night gets runners first and second. that'll bring Omar Serna to the plate with nobody out. So after giving up the walk, Brown relinquishes his first hit on the mound out of the bullpen. Now we'll see what Omar Serna has to offer up. Omar 1-for-2 on the night. And he had the big home run back in the third inning. Solo shot. He was hit by a pitch. Luckily, the helmet protected him back in the fourth. Thought about swinging. They appeal, and he went around on a pitch down in the turf, and it's 0-1.
7: Gosh.
0: Didn't look like much of an effort on the swing. I don't think Jay Johnson was happy with the call, and it's 0-1 to Serna. Reeves at second, Braun at first, nobody out. The 0-1 pitch. That one is a strike on the inside corner, and it's quickly 0-2.
7: Brown, as you said, has done a very good job up to this point in settling this game down for Georgia and allowing them to get back into it.
0: Serna just trying to do a job here. The 0-2 pitch and a called strike three. So Omar sees three pitches and Zach Brown with the strikeout. That'll be his third on the night. Records the first out of the inning. Brings Derek Curry out of the plate for the Tigers, who's 1-for-1 on the night.
7: Brown does not have overpowering velocity, but he's done a nice job in changing speeds and keeping LSU off balance.
0: Last year, Brown had 10 appearances for the Dogs, had one start, finished with a 3-1 record, a 7.45 ERA in 2025. First pitch to Curiel. Now he's pounding the strike zone. That one a strike with a fastball, 0-1.
7: The fastball is at 90 to up to 93. We've seen it mostly in the 90 to 91 range so far in this game. Also throws a two-seam fastball in that same low 90s range.
0: The 0-1 to Curiel. That one low and outside. Make it one ball, one strike.
7: He also features a sweeper at 78 to 82 miles per hour and a changeup at 83 to 85.
0: Looked like the breaking ball a moment ago. One ball, one strike. Pitch to Derek, skips off the turf, make it two balls, one strike. Derek, a walk in the first, a single in the third. Had a shallow pop fly, sac fly RBI last time in the fourth inning to get the Tigers their seventh run of the night. They could use a few more here in a tie game, 7-all. Runners first and second, the 2-1 pitch. I want to strike at the knees, now 2-2. Browns relied heavily on the fastball here against Curiel. I got to believe may see that sweeper here, maybe even the changeup. Curiel, two-strike approach, and the 2-2 delivery. Slapped to right field. Black going to have to play it off one bounce. Runners kind of held up momentarily as that one hit to right field, but everybody advances, and now the Tigers for the second time tonight have the bases loaded and just one out. Prime opportunity for LSU. Could be right guy, right moment. Cade Arambeady coming to the plate. Cade tonight 1-for-2, including a home run to left center field.
7: Fortunately there for the Tigers, the ball was hit so well by Curiel. The Tiger base runners had to wait to make sure that Black was not going to catch it, but it did drop in front of him, giving Curiel a single in a bases loaded situation for the Tigers offense. And Wes Johnson has made his way back out to the mound.
0: Again, we do not have a view of the Georgia Bulldog, unless you have a better view than I do.
7: It does not appear. Now, I can see fans looking over the railing down the line into the bullpen.
0: So we know somebody's
7: down. Somebody can see it. They're watching someone throw, but it looks like Wes Johnson is going to stick with Zach Brown for now. And hopefully Cade Arambeady can give the Tigers the lead back.
0: Arambeady, Jake Brown, his season-ending injury now leads the Tigers among active players with 16 home runs. And 43 runs batted in. He's got the bases loaded and one out. Brown's first delivery. Absolutely slammed down the line, left field way, but going to be foul into the seats. And it's a long and loud strike one. 0-1 to Arambeady.
7: aggressive first swing by Cade Arambidi against Zach Brown. We mentioned earlier, Brown has given up a number of home runs in SEC play. Four home runs allowed in 11 and two-thirds SEC innings entering this game.
0: 0-1 the count to Arambidi. Brown, the tall right-hander, delivers. Swing and a miss. Cade dropped down trying to chase one low, and it's 0-2.
7: Looked like the changeup that time at only 77 miles per hour. Or actually, that sweeper, that looked like the sweeper that we discussed earlier at 77 miles per hour, and Cade couldn't find it.
0: 0-2 the count to Arambidi with the bases loaded and one out. Brown reaches back, fires a ground ball towards third. Going to be handled, and the throw to second to Phelps, and the relay to first. Not in time. It brought the first baseman off the bag, and arriving safely with a hustle play is Arambidi. Tigers able to make contact, create pressure. Reeves comes in to score, and it's an 8-7 LSU lead, so Arambidi gets the job done. Georgia has to trade an out for a run. They get the second out of the inning. But it does bring Tanner Reeves in, and now Stephen Milam coming to the plate, but doesn't look like. Let's see. Now Jay Johnson coming out here. He kind of thought there was interference at second base on Phelps. Kind of got tangled up that time on the relay, and now he's actually kind of hunched over out there at second base. His teammates checking on him, and I haven't seen anybody. Wes Johnson's out talking to the home plate umpire. Nobody from the staff or trainers yet out to check on Phelps. As he took the relay from O'Shaughnessy at third, they kind of clipped each other trying to get it to first, and now it looks like Jay Johnson wants the umpires to come in and talk about something here. And they are going to converge left of the mound and discuss something. Again, we're not privy. We do not have an umpire mic here at Foley Field. We can only try to pick it up if they decide to go to some sort of challenge or review. But let's see. Looks like we're going to get something from Clint Fagan here. So it's Georgia, I believe. Wes Johnson actually wants him to check on runner interference into second base, which would have messed up the timing, they argue, on a potential double play to end the inning. And, of course, not allow the run to score. So we'll go under review here, brought to you by Agme Oyster House, and this one's a big one. Jay Johnson out there lobbying his point. But they are going to go under review, and I caught a tail end of what Clint Fagan said, Bill. It sounded like he said interference on the play at second that resulted in out number two of the inning.
7: Right. Of course, if interference is ruled, then both runners, the runner at second and the runner at first, will be out, and the inning will be over, and the run will be erased. So this obviously is an extremely important call. Derek Curiel was sliding into second base and made contact with Phelps, the second baseman.
0: Well, it's pretty obvious that Georgia spent all the money over at Sanford Stadium. We have no chance to see a replay, even the video board. They don't show the replay. So I saw Phelps get clipped as he was trying to turn and make the throw. But again, I would be speaking out of school if I said I thought it was interference. And we have no chance to see a replay here. So we're all kind of in the dark, but it looks like we may get a decision from collaborative replay in a moment. And as Bill said, it is a giant decision on this challenge by Georgia. And now they're going to bring the other three umpires. All four will meet again left of the mound. And this is where review does not help speed up the game. Again, the ruling on the field was an out, forced play at second. Throw to first, not in time. It brought Brennan Hudson off the bag, allowed Arambidi to arrive safely. All in the meanwhile, Tanner Reeves coming home from third, ruled safe to make it an 8-7 LSU lead. But they are still talking it over with collaborative replay in Birmingham, and it looks like all four of our umpires are kind of chiming in.
7: Yeah, the question is whether or not it was a legal slide by Curiel. Did he obstruct the ability of Phelps to make the throw toward first base with his slide? apparently it's a close call because this review is taking quite a while.
8: Yeah, this is going to hurt the SEC's average on the year. As far as speed of reviews, this one is taking quite a while. And Georgia fans hoping they get the decision they want, LSU the other way. Will it be an 8-7 LSU lead with two outs in the top of the sixth, or will it be a 7-7 ball game and we head to the bottom of the sixth? That is what they are trying to decide at the moment, and all four umpires still huddled up, now starting, well, they were about to break up, now they're back huddled up again. I'm sure the replay officials, as we've been told before on our trips to Birmingham at the SEC office, not only are they looking for the runner interference, they also will check the entire play in its entirety and whether or not confirm Hudson did come off the bag and that Arambidi is safe. So all of that will be looked at, but the challenge is based on runner interference by Curiel at second base.
7: The fact that it's taken this long concerns me. It may not go LSU's way.
8: Again, maybe if we even had the replay, maybe you and I would see it differently, but yeah. Not having seen it, I have no clue as to whether or not he changed the angle of his slide, was a late slide, went running upright into second base. As I said, I saw the collision between he and Phelps, but I didn't see the initial slide, so it looks like we may get a decision here. Hold the phone. Clint Fagan just said. Other than the runner at first is out, and that's going to bring Jay Johnson out to try to get an idea. I almost sounded like there wasn't interference at second.
7: Yeah, that's what he said. He said there was no interference at second base, but now the runner's out at first base.
8: Well, they would probably need to explain why.
7: Yeah.
8: What is the reason why? Did he not step on the green bag? They got to give an explanation. Whatever they're giving Jay Johnson, he's not happy about. Nonetheless, the ruling goes against the Tigers. Georgia wins the challenge, and it will remain a 7-7 ball game as we head to the bottom of the sixth. Tough break for LSU. We'll return in a moment on the LSU Sports Radio Network.
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8: Back here in Athens, LSU, a tough break. Thought they may have taken the lead once again, 8-7, but after a challenge from Georgia and a very poor explanation by Clint Fagan, at least from what we heard, they rule it out. Arambidi at first, which takes the run of Tanner Reeves coming in from third off the board. So we remain tied 7-7. Devin Sheeran back out on the mound.
0: First delivery, a called strike. Daniel Jackson at the plate. Dangerous hitter to lead it off. Here's the 0-1. Say that one missed upstairs. One ball, one strike.
7: Each team now with three home runs in this game. Jackson with one back in the first inning.
0: The 1-1. Hit opposite field, right side, and trying to get to it is Patrick, and it bounces, and it gets away from him in foul territory, and that allows Jackson to keep on running into second base. William with great speed trying to charge in, maybe make a spectacular play on the grab, but at the last moment had to put on the brakes, took a high bounce on that turf, hit him in the upper body, and then caromed into foul territory, and Jackson taking advantage of that, a leadoff. Poked to right field, finds him at second base. Tough break again for the Tigers, and now it'll be Michael O'Shaughnessy.
7: A really tough play there for Patrick and the Tigers. As Shearer made a good pitch, but Jackson got just enough of it to drop it in front of Patrick.
0: Pitch to O'Shaughnessy is fouled back. We just finally got explanation, thankfully, for technology. The review... the challenge, I should say. They change the words every 3 years, which is beyond ridiculous. But having said that, the challenge was both interference at second and did Hudson have his foot off the bag at first. They assumed there was no interference, and he did not get his foot off the bag. So they ruled it a double play, and that's why Aaron Beattie was ruled out for the third out of the inning. This pitch low and away to the left-hander O'Shaughnessy, and it's one ball, one strike. Again, not sure that was accurate, but that was the ruling. But now, more things important. Runner at second, nobody out. The 1-1 to O'Shaughnessy is inside. 2-1 the count. Jackson with the lead at second. Sheeran's 2-1 pitch to the plate. Off speed and a strike will even it up 2-2 to O'Shaughnessy. The third baseman for the Dogs hit by a pitch in the first. Flied out to Curiel in the second. Had an RBI single in that fourth inning. Two balls, two strikes to O'Shaughnessy. Sheeran fires, and a swing and a miss. Down on strikes goes O'Shaughnessy for the first time tonight. Sheeran records his second strikeout.
7: Like a changeup that time from Sheeran. It dropped out of the strike zone, and he gets a big strike out of O'Shaughnessy. Still a lot of work to do, though.
0: Rylan Lujo, center fielder, back to the plate. He's 0-2. He was hit by a pitch in the first. Since then, a strikeout and a fly ball out. First pitch low from Sheeran, and it's 1-0. Seven our score. Bottom of the sixth. Georgia with a leadoff double to right field has Jackson at second base. 1-0. Fastball, or rather breaking ball, way outside to the right-hander. It's now 2-0. Two balls, no strikes to Lujo. Runner goes. 2-0 pitch inside. The throw down and tag. A fly, but not in time. They'll say Jackson in with a stolen base. And now, home plate umpires telling Jackson he's got to head back because of batter interference from Lujo. So they will send Jackson back to second base. Lujo arguing it didn't happen. Now Wes Johnson says, I want you to look at it. Clint Fagan now arguing his case here that Lujo kind of leaned in with that right arm, kind of blocked Aaron Beattie from making a clean throw. And that was a definite quick call by the home plate umpire. Wes Johnson and he now engaged talking it over. I have sent Jackson back to second base, but
8: Looks like Wes Johnson has been told there is no review for that. He doesn't like it. Now Lujo says, wait a minute, what did I do? And Clint Fagan's going to tell him it's a 2-1 count. It was a strike on the inside corner. So now 2-1 to Rylan Lujo.
11: Yeah, Jack.

0: Coach Johnson heads back to the dugout. They changed the count, 3-0. They say the pitch was inside for ball three, so it is 3-0. They initially, I thought he pumped before Cade threw the ball down, but according to our home plate umpire, not the case. So a 3-0 count, runner back at second, one down. Lujo stands in, Sheeran fires down the middle for a strike. Take was on, it's 3-1. Jackson again with a lead off second. Sheeran's 3-1 pitch, swing and a miss. Slider had Lujo stepping over the plate. It's now a full count, 3-2. Sheeran, the payoff pitch. This one yanked down the left field line. Coming over is Reeves. He'll glove it, but around third easily is Jackson. An RBI single for Lujo. And Georgia now has their first lead of the game, 8-7.
1: Brian Lujo with RBI number 31 on the year. A big two strike. Runners in scoring position. Base hit to give Georgia the lead.
0: Now 8 runs on 8 hits for the Bulldogs. Again, just one out. Lujo down at first base.
1: Sheeran already has given up 4 hits since he entered the game.
0: Lujo, by the way, 8 of 9 in stolen bases. So quick throw over there by Sheeran to check on the center fielder. It'll be Kenny Ishikawa now at the plate. He's 1-for-1. Board on a walk and scored in that fifth inning. Another quick throw. They may got him. Braun applies the tag, and Lujo will head back to the dugout. Two gone. A little bit of showboating over there by Lujo, and we'll probably, let's see, are they going to challenge this one? Clint Fagan coming out says they're going to challenge this. Lujo was dancing, daring Devin Sheeran to throw over there, and that time he took about a 4.5-step lead, and just as he took his final step, Sheeran fired it over to Braun. It looked like a good throw and a clean tag, but we will go under review as Georgia going to challenge the call of the pickoff at first base.
1: Now we do see a replay on the video board, but it's at quite a distance. It's really difficult to tell.
0: And he tried to reach back with his right hand, get his fingertips to the bag. And again, it's hard to see. We can't make it out from here. It's from the first base camera well, which is right there. But the screen is 370 feet out in right field, and it's not very large. So, again, we go under review, brought to you by Acme Oyster House, and another monumental challenge, this time Georgia. They won their challenge a moment ago, which turned out big. Well, we wait again.
1: Let's see. I was able to pull up the telecast on my laptop, so maybe we see.
0: Boy, I mean, they got to have a better angle than that, because The ruling on the field is out, and I don't think that angle shows whether or not he got back to the bag before being tagged or not. But I'm sure they've got several different angles. We're only privy to one, thanks to Bill's laptop and his online subscription. So
1: that's
0: good
1: right
0: for you, Bill.
1: Thank you. Thank you. I'm glad I could provide this service.
0: Here we go.
1: There we go.
0: So he's out. They lose the challenge to the Bulldogs. So Lujo will showboat his way to the dugout after being picked off at first base. So now 2 down. Still an 8-7 Georgia lead, though. LSU going to need more than 7 runs to be sure tonight. Ishikawa now.

0: stands in. With two down, Sheeran. First delivery. At the knees for a strike with a fastball, and it's 0-1.
1: See if that play gives the Tigers a little momentum here and allows Devin to close out this inning.
0: Here's the 0-1 pitch, and Ishikawa fouls it off, rolls into the infield grass, 0-2. Fans, remember when the Tigers win, you win. Enter promo code LSU50. 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Better ingredients, better pizza, Papa John's. Well, the game has slowed down thanks to a couple of challenges and some long reviews. Sheeran ready to get the Tigers back in the dugout. Here's the 0-2 pitch and a swing and a miss. Ishikawa down on strikes, and Sheeran does just that. Picks up his third strikeout. However, the Dogs take their first lead of the night. One run on two hits. They lead 8-7. Tigers coming to the plate. 5, 6, and 7 due up. Milam, Pearson, and Ruckert when we return on the LSU Sports Radio Network.
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3: Fear not. 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Your weapon is Bengal Roach Spray. Bengal Spray technology is designed to flush out the entire colony, targeting the source of the problem, making sure these pests don't die unseen in your walls, ensuring far-reaching results that prevent infestations from returning. Now that you're all protected, my job here is done.
4: Bengal, the official pest control of LSU Athletics.
5: In a region famous for its cuisine, Blue Plate Mayo has been a staple since 1927. 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Blue Plate Mayo, the official mayo of LSU Athletics. 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
3: Fear not. Champ is here. Your weapon is Bengal Roach Spray. Bengal Spray technology is designed to flush out the entire colony, targeting the source of the problem, making sure these pests don't die unseen in your walls, ensuring far-reaching results that prevent infestations from returning. Now that you're all protected, my job here is done.
4: Bengal, the official pest control of LSU Athletics.
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0: LSU playing from behind for the first time tonight. They trail 8-7 to the Georgia Bulldogs. LSU jumped out to an early lead. Bulldogs, with their powerful offense, able to climb back in this one and take an 8-7 lead with a run there in the bottom of the sixth inning. Tigers come to plate in the top of the seventh. Milam, Pearson, and Ruckert, 5, 6, and 7 due up. Once again, Bulldogs going to make a pitching change after a pretty good outing overall from relief pitcher Zach Brown. They'll go to Justin Bird now, another right-hander for the Bulldogs, and he'll face off against Stephen Milam to get it started here in the top of the seventh. Tigers again, 7 runs, 9 hits, 1 error. Bulldogs, 8 runs on 8 hits.
7: Justin Bird, a right-hander, a junior out of Bogart, Georgia, transferred from University of South Carolina at Aiken here at Athens.
0: First pitch to Milam, upstairs for ball one.
7: Bird does lead Georgia in saves. He has 6 saves on the year. He's 2-2 with a 4.30 ERA, making his 20th appearance this season.
0: The 1-0 pitch. Fastball missing outside. Now 2-0. So he started Milam off with a breaking ball. Fastball firm at 96, but missed off the outside part of the plate. 2-0 the count to Milam, who's 1-for-2 so far here in game one. Had a 2-run single back in that first inning. This one outside. Goes back to the fastball, but misses the zone. 3 balls, no strikes.
7: Bird has worked 44 innings this year. He's allowed 35 hits and 21 earned runs, only 7 walks and 58 strikeouts. So he's around the zone a lot, but he has given up
1: 12 home runs on the year.
0: 3-0 delivery. Milam taking all the way, and there's the strike to make it 3-1. Tigers tonight getting the leadoff man aboard in four of the six frames thus far. Here's the 3-1 outside, and that'll make it 5 of 7 leadoff men reaching base. Milam on the walk, heads down to first.
7: And now the fourth straight inning in which LSU has drawn a leadoff walk. But again, the Tigers have only scored one run in those four innings. Let's hope that changes here in the seventh.
0: See if John Pearson can run into one. He's 1-for-3, and that was a solo home run back in the third. Justin Byrd comes set, the first pitch outside. Breaking ball makes it 1-0. And now Daniel Jackson going to go hand deliver the baseball, talk it over with his right-hander Justin Byrd. Looks like Colby Branch, the shortstop, going to join him.
7: Scouting report on Justin Byrd says he's got a fastball at 93 to 97 miles per hour, complements it with a changeup at 84 to 87, and a sweeper at 79 to 83. Mostly a fastball sweeper pitcher, and mixes in that occasionally with a changeup.
0: One ball, no strikes to John Pearson. Byrd fires. One at the letters for a strike. Again, off speed, will make it 1-1. Pearson swings, ground ball, diving. O'Shaughnessy comes up with it. Long throw to first, his only play, and he's able to do so for out number one. Second great play on the hot corner by O'Shaughnessy. Thought that one might get by his glove, but he went to the turf and came up quickly throwing and gets Pearson for out number one.
7: Well, it's twice now that Pearson has been robbed by O'Shaughnessy. John lined out to him earlier in the game, and he made a diving catch off a hot shot from Pearson. That time, dives to knock the ground ball down and gets up in time to make an accurate throw for the out.
0: It's one of the things Georgia also not known for, again, because the offense runs the headlines. They're a great fielding team. As Record swings and misses at a pitch, got away from the catcher, but the throw down is Milam trying to get to third. They say he slid in underneath safely. Milam reading that pitch, and then it popped out of the mitt of Jackson, went right of home plate, and he had committed to getting to third. Jackson did a good job recovering and made a good throw, but third base umpire Damian Beal said Milam was well under the tag and able to slip in at third base.
7: Steven taking a bit of a chance there. He's not one of the fastest runners on this LSU team, and Jackson definitely had a chance to throw him out, but great slide by Steven.
0: That's his third stolen base of the year. Could be huge here down a run. The 0-1, Ruckert again, a little half-hearted swing second time. He couldn't fully commit on a pitch in on the hands, and he falls behind 0-2. Milam down at third, just one out. Tigers down a run, 8-7. Pitch to Ruckert. He swings and fouls it back behind us. Still 0-2. Byrd, as Bill told you, started his career at USC Aiken, played two seasons there, 23 and 24. Last year, made 18 relief appearances for the Dogs. Finished with a 3.74 ERA in 2025. Jack Ruckert looking to do a job here. The 0-2 pitch, and Ruckert skies this one foul right side. That one will find its way out of play. Still 0-2.
7: Jack's got to battle him here. Got to put the ball in play somewhere to give Milam a chance to score from third.
0: Just one out, runner at third for the Tigers. Down a run. Here's the 0-2. Ruckert swings. One hopper to Phelps. Phelps looks home, but now throws to first wisely. As Milam comes in to score, that'll tie it up at 8-all. So Ruckert with the 4-3 ground out picks up the RBI, and we're tied once again 8-all. Two outs, and we'll see William Patrick come to the plate. So the Tigers able to get Milam aboard on the leadoff walk, and we all know how that usually ends up for your pitchers. And Milam finds his way home. Now we'll see Patrick trying to extend the inning. Georgia expecting a bunt. They bring the corner infield in. Patrick doesn't show bunt. Takes the first pitch. Fastball strike, and it's 0-1.
1: Great at bat by Jack Ruckert. Down 0-2 in the count to Bird. Battles and puts the ball in play and allows the tying run to score.
0: The 0-1 to Patrick. Swing, high bouncer towards the shortstop branch. He'll field it on a high hop. Throw to first and beat the speedy Patrick for out number three. But the Tigers do tie it up. A leadoff walk eventually finds its way home. And Stephen Milam, one run, no hits, and nobody left on. 8-8 our score. We head to the bottom of the seventh. Time to stretch it out here in Athens at Foley Field. Bottom of the seventh coming up on the LSU Sports Radio Network.
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6: The seventh inning stretch of LSU Fighting Tiger Baseball was presented by Coushatta Casino Resort, Louisiana's best bet.
0: Bottom of the seventh inning. Tied 8-8, Georgia and LSU. Game one tonight. Jordy Oriach, the DH, will lead it off for the Dogs. Devin Sheeran back out there starting his third inning of work in relief. And the first pitch from Sheeran. A little upstairs for ball one, 1-0. Oriach tonight, a strikeout in the first to William Schmidt. Did drive in a run on a 3-1 put out in the third and was struck out again in the fifth. The 1-0. That one a strike at the knees to even it up. 1-1 from Sheeran.
1: Georgia has scored in every inning tonight except the second inning.
0: Sheeran's 1-1 delivery. Little bouncer charging in. Ruckert playing deep in right field at second base. Had to scurry in quickly, does so, gets it over to Braun for out number one on the 4-3 put out. Oriach retired.
1: Good way to start the seventh inning for Sheeran. Georgia had the leadoff man on in three straight innings and scored in all three of those innings, but Sheeran able to retire Oriach here to start the seventh.
0: First baseman Brennan Hudson stands in. He's 0 for 2 tonight. Didn't beat reach with the bases loaded on a walk. Brought in a run for the Dogs in that first inning. Sheeran's first pitch. Breaking ball for a strike on the inner half, and it's 0-1. The 0-1 from Devin. Fouled off the end of the bat, comes off the mitt of Aaron Beatty, and it's 0-2. Hudson, as we told you, started his career at Georgia State his freshman and sophomore years.
14: Yeah.
0: the 0-2 from

0: Sheeran reaches back, fires, but it's missing high and outside. One ball, two strikes.
1: Devin's now throwing 93 pitches in his outing. Entering the game for William Schmidt in the fifth inning.
0: 1-2, spinner, and it misses outside. That'll even the count. Two balls, two strikes. The first baseman for the Bulldogs.
1: Two and a third innings for Sheeran so far. He's given up three runs on four hits, no walks, three strikeouts.
0: The 2-2 pitch. Trying to nibble that outside corner. Just missed again to Sheeran. That'll fill the count, 3-2. Arbeedy setting up across the plate, and the pitch is fouled. A runner down the first base line. We'll keep it full. Three balls, two strikes. Listen up, fans. Treasures only found in Louisiana. You can play Louisiana Treasures from the lottery. You can win up to $3,500. Louisiana Lottery, celebrating 35 years of reasons to smile. Must be at least 21 to purchase. Three balls, two strikes to Brennan Hudson with one out in the bottom of the seventh. Sheeran, another payoff pitch and another foul ball towards the dugout of the Tigers. Still 3-2.
1: Get you up to date on the SEC action tonight. Tennessee, the strong outing against Texas in Knoxville. It's 5-0 Tennessee leading Texas in the top of the eighth inning.
0: Another payoff delivery and another foul ball out front again, swinging is Hudson. Down the first base line, comes off the railing of the Tiger dugout. Still remains three balls, two strikes.
1: They're in the top of the fifth in Oxford, and Ole Miss leads Texas A&M 3-0. So the two teams that are closest to Georgia in the SEC standings, both being shut out right now.
0: Sheeran will deliver another payoff pitch, and it misses outside. Hudson wins the battle. A one-out walk will put him aboard at first.
1: Well, these guys are tough. It's a tough offense to pitch against. I mean, Hudson was down 0-2 in the count. Worked it full, fouled off several pitches, and eventually draws the walk.
0: Kobe Branch now coming to the plate. He had a two-run homer in the fifth. Tied the game up in that fifth inning with that home run, his 16th of the year. He was a strikeout victim to William Schmidt in the first and had a fly ball out. A great play by Curiel in center back in the fourth. Don't be fooled. He's sitting in the eighth spot of the order, but he's got plenty of pop in the bat as Sheeran going to check on the runner in Hudson over at first. Hudson not attempting a stolen base on the year.
1: Branch with 28 extra base hits this year, 12 doubles, 16 home runs.
0: Another quick turn and throw. And again, back safely is Hudson to first base. And now Jay Johnson making a quick stroll out of the dugout, going to make his way to the mound here with Branch at the plate waiting for the first offering.
1: May CJ make a change. Yep, he's going to go to the pen.
0: So, didn't like the way that was setting up, so he'll make a call to the bullpen. Well, the runner at first, one out. Kobe Branch at the plate. 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We got a tie game, 8-8 here in Athens. Latter innings, bottom of the seventh when we return on the LSU Sports Radio Network.
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0: 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Get ready for the workday. It's an 8-8 ball game here in Athens, bottom of the seventh inning. Bulldogs with a runner at first, Hudson aboard on a walk. And after a couple of throws over to first to keep an eye on Hudson, Jay Johnson now electing to call upon veteran right-hander Gavin Guidry out of Lake Charles. Will enter the game on the mound here. His job, find two quick outs, keeping an 8-8 ball game.
1: Gavin Guidry, senior, or I should say redshirt junior right-hander, four-year player for the Tigers out of Lake Charles, Louisiana. Called upon in a very high leverage situation. This will be Gavin's 18th appearance of the year, his 15th in relief. He has a 4-3 record, a 6.63 ERA in 36 and two-thirds innings. He does have 47 strikeouts and 17 walks, a .221 opponent batting average.
0: So now Colby Branch will dig back in, waiting for the first pitch. It'll come from Guidry, and the first delivery missing inside for ball one, 1-0.
1: Devin Sheeran goes 2 1/3 innings. He's charged the 3 runs on 4 hits, 1 walk, 3 strikeouts, and he's responsible for the runner at first base.
0: Guidry's 1-0 pitch. This one hit hard down the line and left. Tanner Reeves plays it on a bounce, whips it back into the infield quickly, and that will hold Hudson at second. But Branch with yet another poke. Will be the ninth hit of the night for the Bulldogs, and now runners first and second with one out. And that'll bring to the plate, bottom of the order, Ryan Black. Black 1-for-3, had a solo home run in the fifth inning. His eighth of the season. Now runners first and second. Righty on lefty, and the first pitch way inside as Aaron Beattie reaching over to grab it, 1-0.
1: Guidry in his 36 and two-thirds innings has allowed 30 hits, now 31 hits, 28 runs, 27 earned runs.
0: Turn and throw back to Milam, who wasn't yet to second base. Guidry, with good accuracy there, able to throw it to Milam. He looked a little surprised. He was a good 6 feet from second base. But it will reset the pitch clock. A 1-0 count to Ryan Black at the plate. Hudson at second. Branch with the single to left at first. Another turn and throw. This time, Milam is at second, but getting back safely is Hudson. As we mentioned, Hudson not yet attempted a stolen base on the year. Not sure that's his forte, but right now the Tigers trying to keep him close to the bag. The 1-0 pitch to Black is a strike at the belt, and it's 1-1.
1: Good off-speed pitch that time by Gavin Guidry. Of course, Gavin has an array of off-speed offerings.
0: One ball, one strike to Black. And low and away on that delivery, 2-1.
1: Guidry throws the fastball at 90, sometimes up to 93 miles per hour. Also features a cutter, a slider, a curveball, and a changeup.
0: 2-1 the count. And the pitch to the plate. Off the end of the bat, slow rolling ground ball. Records only play is to first. Gets it to Braun to retire Black 4-3, and that'll be the second out of the inning. Hudson advances to third. Branch likewise to second. So now Gavin Guidry will face the top of the order, and Trey Phelps trying to keep it a tie game at 8-8. Phelps atop the order tonight, 1-for-4, had a single in the fourth. Lined out in the first to Pearson. Strikeout victim in the second inning.

0: to William Schmidt. Had the single in the fourth, and he grounded out to Pearson that third in the fifth inning. That'll bring Nate Geske out here, talk it over with Gavin Guidry. Probably a good mound visit. Flip the order over. Trey Phelps coming to the plate. Dangerous hitter. Finds a way to get aboard. He's got runners second and third.
1: And so far in this game, Phelps, as most of the Georgia hitters have been very aggressive at the plate, swinging at the first pitch in most cases. So Coach Geske has gathered the entire infield in, along with Gavin Guidry, to discuss how they will approach Phelps. As we said earlier, would be the leading hitter in the SEC, if not for his teammate Daniel Jackson. Coming in, Phelps batting .372 on the year, which was second in the league behind only Daniel Jackson, who came in hitting .373. But Phelps certainly can give the Bulldogs the lead back with one swing of the bat.
0: Well, Phelps is atop the order for a reason. On-base percentage at .489. Is Wes Johnson out here barking at Clint Fagan about something? We're talking it over. The home plate umpire went out to talk to Gavin Guidry, and Wes Johnson did not like something. He came out to the third baseline. Now Clint Fagan just kind of casually walks him back to the dugout.
1: It's a matchup of a pitcher and his former coach. Wes Johnson, of course, was Gavin's pitching coach on the 2023 LSU National Championship team.
0: Gavin there on the mound to record that final out. Secure that victory for the Tigers. Got a big task here. Runner second and third, two outs. First pitch to Phelps. Fastball strike, and it's 0-1.
1: Yep. Phelps took that pitch, and Gavin delivered.
0: It's a good location. It was about knee-high, inner half of the plate. Phelps decided to let it go. Guidry's 0-1. Swing and a miss. That time he got the fastball to 95. And it gets right by Phelps. It's 0-2.
1: Big time velocity from Gavin Guidry.
0: Two outs, runners second and third. A tie game, 8-8, bottom of the seventh. Here's the 0-2 to Phelps. And he fouls it back into the screen. Stays alive, and it's 0-2.
1: Phelps a little tougher to strike out than some of the other big Georgia hitters. He's struck out 30 times this year. Make it 31 because Schmidt did strike him out looking back at the second inning.
0: Guidry ahead in the count, 0-2 with two down. Here's the pitch. Low, and Beattie had to come out of the crouch to get it. It's now one ball, two strikes. Phelps, the right-handed hitter. Guidry, the right-handed hurler. Two outs, runners second and third for the Dogs, and a 1-2 count. The pitch. Absolutely hammered down the line, left field way, but way foul. The Dog fans up on their, well, not on their feet, but they were on their way to their feet before quickly sitting back down. But that's the type of power Phelps does have. He's got 17 home runs in that leadoff position. But more importantly is that .489 on base percentage. Again, first base is open here.
1: Well, he turned on that. That was a fastball again from Guidry. He turned on it in a hurry.
0: One ball, two strikes with two down. The pitch. A little low. Evens a count. Two balls, two strikes. He kept it away from the right-handed hitter. Georgia, as you said, Bill, a lot like Texas A&M and Mississippi State. They force you into giving them their pitch. Here's the 2-2, and absolutely drilled to left field, and that's gone. So Georgia gets the big hit with two outs here in the bottom of the seventh, and they grab their biggest lead of the night. It's a three-run blast to left field, 11-8 Dogs lead.
1: Just an excellent offensive team and an excellent offensive player, Trey Phelps, having a Golden Spikes Award type season along with his teammate Daniel Jackson, and he delivers in a big way there. Two strike, two out, three run home run.
0: Well, now the Tigers down by three, and the inning continues and it is murderer's row. Daniel Jackson now coming to the plate. He is 2 for 2. Solo home run in the first, a double last time in the sixth. He got aboard in the second and fourth with a walk. First pitch from Gavin. Low and inside for ball one, 1-0. Overhand breaking ball in for a strike. Leaving it up 1-1 now to Jackson.
2: Georgia with now 4 home runs tonight, 135 on the year.
0: A 1-1. Fastball at 94, but too far inside. 2-1 the count. One pitch. Again, missed inside with a fastball. Now 3-1. Pitch missing low, ball 4. So now Jackson aboard on a walk. Puts another runner on for the Bulldogs. That'll bring Michael O'Shaughnessy to the plate.
2: Third time that Jackson has been walked tonight. He's been on base in all 5 of his plate appearances. 3 walks, home run, double. And this inning stays alive for Georgia.
0: That'll be the 9th free pass that LSU's pitching staff have given the Bulldogs. 7 walks, did hit 2 batters. So now O'Shaughnessy getting ready to swing as Guidry fires to the left-hander, and it's a strike. Like the cutter in for the zone, it's 0-1. O'Shaughnessy hit by a pitch in the first, fly ball out in the second. RBI single in the fourth and was a strikeout victim in the 6th inning. Runner at first, 2 down. The 0-1. Off speed, that finds the strike zone. It's 0-2.
2: And again, Tigers get ahead in the count, but have had difficulty securing the outs as these Georgia hitters have been extremely fierce at the plate. Let's see if Guidry can finish it off.
0: First to throw over to check on the runner in Jackson at first. He's back easily. LSU will have Reeves, Braun, and Serna due up. 9 in top of the order, followed by Serna again. Gotta get runners aboard, now down by 3. The 0-2. Ground ball. Mason Braun knocks it down with a body. Karam's back to Guidry. He takes it with the glove and runs to first in time for out number 3. That wasn't the way they drew it up, but they will take it. However, Georgia now owning their largest lead of the night. 3 runs on 2 hits. Trey Phelps with the 3-run bomb that made it 11-8. Georgia leading. We head to the top of the 8th. Reeves, Braun, and Serna do up for the Tigers after this on the LSU Sports Radio Network.
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6: My wife, she loves to fry okra. 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
0: Tanner Reeves leads it off for the Tigers. They trail now by 3, 11-8. LSU had a sizable lead early, but Georgia able to pound out 11 runs on 10 hits. Handful of home runs, none bigger than the three-run blast from Trey Phelps. They're in the bottom of the seventh to give the Dogs an 11-8 lead. First pitch to Reeves, a strike. Justin Bird starts his second inning of work. There's a swing and a miss, and it's 0-2 to Reeves. Tanner tonight did have a single back in the fourth inning. Board on a walk last time in the sixth. Mason Braun on deck. Omar Serna waiting in the wings. Tigers need base runners. The 0-2 to Reeves. Stayed away. Drops down into the turf. One ball, two strikes.
2: And like it was 2 weeks ago in that series against Mississippi State that we have referenced several times tonight, the bullpen has really made a difference. The Mississippi State bullpen was excellent after LSU would knock out the starting pitchers. Same thing tonight with Georgia. Their bullpen has been very, very effective.
0: The 1-2, Reeves skies this one shallow center field. Coming in is Lujo, and he's able to get to it after losing his lid out there in center. Makes the play, one away, Reeves retired, and we'll see top of the order Mason Braun.
2: Just like 2 weeks ago against Mississippi State, tonight LSU knocks out their opponent's ace starter earlier in the game. Joey Volchko was out of the game in the fourth inning. Gave up 7 runs on 7 hits, but the Georgia bullpen has been extremely effective. A lot of credit to Zach Brown. He came in and fired 2 2/3 scoreless innings. Meanwhile, Georgia's offense got rolling.
0: Mason Braun takes the first pitch. Fastball strike from Bird, and it's 0-1. Braun tonight atop the order, 2-for-4. The 0-1. Called strike. Braun thought about going after it, but stayed back, and it's now 0-2. Braun with the single in the first. Came around to score, struck out in the third, again in the fourth, had a single last time in the sixth inning. Down in the count, here's the 0-2. Braun fights off the fastball in on the hands, fouls it to the dugout of the Bulldogs. It's still 0-2. Things heating up on the field, but whenever you're ready to cool it down, count on Slow Melt Ice. 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One out, nobody on. Here's the 0-2 to Braun. Off speed, way upstairs. That'll even it up 2-2. Here's the 1-2 pitch. Just missed outside. That'll even it up. Good take by Mason. 2 balls, 2 strikes. Balls, 2 strikes. Bird looks in. He'll start the windup and the pitch. And Braun sends this one foul down the left field line and up to that second level of fans down the left field line. Out of play. Still 2-2.
2: Talked about Mason Braun embracing the leadoff hitter's role. Coming into the game, in the Tigers' previous 5 games, he had an on-base percentage of .560 in those 5 games. That's what you need from your leadoff hitter. And he's got a couple of hits in tonight's game.
0: You have to reset the pitch clock after they had started it before Braun had even gotten his bat. So they reset it. 2-2 the count to the Tiger first baseman. Bird, the right-hander, starts and fires, and that's a fastball called strike. Down on strikes goes Mason Braun. Bird records his first strikeout, 2 out here in the top of the 8th. So
8: with two outs and nobody on. Got a catcher's mitt problem, so Daniel Jackson going to go over. They'll take a look at it. Omar Serna coming to the plate for LSU. No better time than right now to start a two-out rally. Omar Serna certainly is a good candidate to do so. He's batting .319 on the season. Over the last five games, also been a big part of that win streak. Batting .353, an SEC play on the year, a .319 average for the freshman out of Houston. He'll swing at the first pitch and foul it back into the screen. It's 0-1.
2: And Justin Bird now has retired five in a row. He walked Milam to lead off the seventh inning, but has not allowed a base runner since.
8: 0-1 the count to Serna. Had a solo shot back in the third. This time, off-speed pitch, eye level, missing high, 1-1. Serna with 8 home runs on the year, 9 doubles, 35 runs batted in. The job now is just get aboard, get the next man up. The 1-1. Say it missed for ball two. And we've got a little different angle than we normally have. A little closer to the plate, however, slightly up the third baseline. So those of you watching on TV have a much better vantage point of what's over the plate. That looked pretty good to me, but Omar will take it. The 2-1, that one does miss low and inside. 3-1 now the count. Two down, nobody on. Justin Bird, the 3-1 pitch. Fastball slightly elevated. Serna puts a swing on it, fouls it back. Still now 3-2. Curiel stands on deck should Serna arrive safely. Justin Bird took a little trip around the mound. Now he steps back up on the bump. Two outs, nobody on. The payoff pitch to Serna. Upstairs, missing ball four. So a two-out walk will put Serna aboard and get Curry out of the plate. Derek in the three spot tonight. 2-for-2.
2: LSU has been retired in order in just one inning tonight. That was back in the second inning. Otherwise, the Tigers have had some traffic on the bases, but after an early outburst of runs, the Georgia bullpen has managed to minimize the scoring for LSU.
8: Curiel aboard on a walk in the first, a single in the third, sacked by RBI in the fourth, and another single in the sixth inning. First pitch off speed, but high for ball one. Getting the Tigers their home runs tonight, all left center field. Curiel certainly has pop in the bat, only 6 homers on the year, but he's got a short porch down the right field line. 1-0. Low and inside. 2-0.
2: Certainly, the thought creeps into your head of if Derek can find his way on base, and that brings up Cade Arambidi to the plate as the tying run. I know the way that Cade's been swinging the bat lately.
8: Phelps playing straight up at second base, although a step into the right field turf. Branch, the shortstop, shaded some towards second. There's the pitch and a strike, make it 2-1 as Bird comes with a fastball. 2 balls, 1 strike to Curiel. Omar Serna down at first base with 2 outs in the top of the 8th. 2-1 pitch. Strike on the inside corner. Curiel not quite sure about that one, but it's now 2-2. We'll see if he spreads out in the left side of that batter's box. He's looking to pepper a base hit, find the turf in left center or right field. 2-2. He will ratchet this one down the line, but it's out of play. Foul ball in left.

0: Impact swing by Curiel on that 95-mile-an-hour fastball just to stay alive.
1: Bird has been susceptible to home runs this year. He has given up 12 on the year, which is the most allowed by anyone on the Georgia staff.
0: Another 2-2 pitch. That one, a called strike three, and Derek knew it. Fastball, wasn't looking for it. Right down the pike it comes. Justin Bird with the punch out, and the Tigers come up empty in the top of the eighth. No runs, no hits, and one man left on. We move to the bottom of the eighth. It's 11-8 Bulldogs on the LSU Sports Radio Network.
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0: Well, well, well, we head now to the bottom of the eighth inning. Georgia leading 11-8 over the Tigers. Just got the best look at that replay from earlier tonight on the throw at first where Cade Arimbedia appeared, beat out the double play, allowing Reeves to score to make it an 8-7 LSU lead that Georgia challenged in the SEC, overturned, and that was a horrible, horrible call. Missed it completely and even missed it with replay.
1: Yeah, it totally took us by surprise that that was the call. We thought the challenge was strictly about the play at second base, but the call at first base ended up being overturned, and it definitely hurt LSU.
0: 0-1 to the center fielder for the Dogs, leading it off, Lou Holm. It's 1-1 now as Gavin Guidry back out there for the Tigers. His job again now to keep it 11-8, make quick work of the Dogs. Easier said than done, but there's a swing and a miss on an elevated fastball from Guidry, and it's 1-2.
1: Again, Georgia has been held scoreless in just one inning tonight. When William Schmidt kept them off the board in the second inning. Otherwise, they've scored at least a run in every inning.
0: This one fouled back by Lou Hohn, still 1-2. Brave take by Lou Holm, but they say it missed. 2-2 will be the count now to the center fielder for the Bulldogs. Two pitch, overhand breaking ball, and it just missed inside. That's going to fill the count now to Lou Holm, who's 1-for-3 tonight. Delivery, swing and a miss. Down on a knee, Lujo chased that one. He's down on strikes for the second time tonight. One away here in the bottom of the eighth inning. That'll bring Ishikawa, the left fielder, to the plate. Ishikawa tonight, 1-for-2. First delivery to the left-hander. Breaking ball.

0: ball, strike, curveball overhand by Guidry, and it's 0-1. Base hit, center field. Ishikawa with his second knock of the night. A one-out single as the Dogs a runner aboard.
1: Give me another SEC update. As Tennessee does close out a win over Texas tonight. It was the final in Knoxville. It was Tennessee 5 and Texas 1. Ole Miss leads Texas A&M 3-2. They're in the bottom of the sixth in Oxford. Auburn leads Mississippi State 2-0 in the top of the third in Starkville.
0: Turn and throw. Keep an eye on Ishikawa. He's 2-for-3 in stolen bases this year. He's back safely.
1: Two other finals tonight. Arkansas defeated Oklahoma 12-2 at Fayetteville. And Alabama beat South Carolina 8-3 in Columbia.
0: Jordy Oriach, the DH, take this pitch for a strike, and it's 0-1. Oriach tonight is the DH, 0-for-4. Couple of strikeouts. Did drive in a run on a 3-1 putout back in the third. He grounded out to Ruckert last time in the seventh. Guidry's overhand breaking ball again finds the zone. It's 0-2. And that pitch has helped Gavin get ahead in a number of at-bats. Problem has been trying to find that out pitch. The time called. Our home plate umpire. Throw again by Guidry over to Braun at first. Keep an eye on Ishikawa. There's a swing and a miss. Got him to chase that one low and away. And Oriach down on strikes. Guidry with his second strikeout out of the pen. Two gone in the bottom of the eighth. The Tigers got some work to do. Number one, they got to find the third out in this one, which against this Georgia lineup is much easier said than done. Brennan Hudson coming to the plate. He is 0-for-2 tonight. Tigers will have Aaron Beattie, Milam, and Pearson due up in the top of the ninth inning. Got a runner at first, and Guidry again going to throw over to check on Ishikawa.
1: Ishikawa only two steals and three attempts on the year.
0: Guidry's pitch to the plate off the end of the bat. Slow bouncer foul. Third base side, and it's 0-1. Fans, a reminder, don't let ECE outages keep you on the bench this summer. Text the words home run to 31996. Get a $59 AC system check from AccuTemp Services, proud partner of LSU Athletics. Hudson at the plate. The left-hander awaits. Guidry fires, and it's outside. One ball, one strike. Hudson walked with the bases loaded back in the first, picked up an RBI. It's 39th of the year. Ground out, fly out, and then a walk in the seventh. Runner goes, the 1-1. Aaron Beattie lost the grip after trying to go from glove to throwing hand. It was a strike. That'll make it 1-2 now to Hudson, but Ishikawa gets the Dogs a runner in scoring position down at second base with a stolen base, his third of the year. Ruckert playing a good 20 feet into right field at second base. Milam right of the bag. Here's the 1-2. Lifted in the air. Should find the seats out of play, and it does. Keeps the count one ball, two strikes. Tomorrow, game two scheduled for a 6 o'clock first pitch right back here at Foley Field. They'll finish the weekend, they hope, at 2 o'clock on Sunday. Two outs, runner at second. 11-8, Georgia leads. The 1-2, look out. Foul ball, rifled down the first base line. Still one ball, two strikes.
1: This is a pattern we've seen throughout the night. Georgia hitters often have fallen behind in the count to the Tiger pitchers, but they make it extremely difficult to get that third strike past them.
0: Two outs, runner at second, a 1-2 count. Guidry's pitch to Hudson. Swing and a miss. Got him with a fastball. Down on strikes goes Hudson for the first time tonight. Guidry with his third strikeout. And the Dogs strand a runner at second base. They get no runs, one hit, one man left on. Last chance for the Tigers. They trail by three. We head to the top of the ninth. Aaron Beatty, Milam, and Pearson when we return on the LSU Sports Radio Network.
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0: Tigers looking for and needing a ninth inning rally. They trail 11-8 coming into the top of the ninth. Kate Aaron Beatty will lead it off. And the first pitch offered up by Justin Bird, going to be fouled off third base side, and it's 0-1. Cade tonight, 1-for-3. In the cleanup spot, two-run homer in the third. Thought he had beat out a double play to pick up another RBI, but SEC replay had a hiccup tonight. They overturned what was ruled on the field safe at first. Took Tanner Reeves' run off the board. That made it 8-7 LSU. 1-1, one strike to Aaron Beatty. Aaron Beatty sends it high in the air, but not very deep. Coming under it now is Ryan Black. He came in, backpedals, and holds on with a snow cone catch. But results in out number one. Aaron Beatty retired. So with one away, it'll be Stephen Milam coming to the plate. Again, coming into the series with the Georgia Bulldogs, as we said, on the year, averaging 9.5 runs per game overall, just under 7.5 in SEC play. SEC leading batting average, leading the country in home runs. You're going to have to put runs on the board or shave some of those off. And unfortunately, Georgia 11 runs on 11 hits tonight. First pitch to Milam, missing ball one, 1-0. Milam tonight, 1-for-2. Pitch inside at the hands, missing. 2 balls, no strikes. So you had two avenues. You either outscore the Dogs or you hold them down. Well, here in the top of the ninth, you're going to have to outscore them. 2-0 is a strike. Make it 2-1 as Bird comes back with a fastball. Milam, a two-run single in the first, aboard on a walk in the fifth and again in the seventh inning. 2-1 popped up back behind us. 2-2 now, the count to Milam. While we have a moment here, just kind of peer into the forecast models for tomorrow. As we told you, cloudy all day today, but no chance of rain. But That will end on Saturday. Line drive off the bat of Milam down the first base line, and Brennan Hudson behind the bag snags it for the second out of the inning. Tigers down to their final out. It'll be John Pearson coming to the plate. Look for the rain to hit Athens around 6 a.m. tomorrow. Maybe dry up around 11 a.m. Should be good, at least based on the models now, for a first pitch tomorrow at 6 o'clock right back here at Foley Field. First pitch to John Pearson. Strike on the inside corner. Breaking ball makes it 0-1. John tonight 1-for-4. He had a solo home run in that third, and the Tigers hit three round trippers. The 0-1 sails outside from Bird. One ball, one strike. Tigers led 7-3 after three innings. Or rather, I should say 7-4 after four innings. But Georgia able to battle back. This one fouled back by Pearson. Now he's behind in the count. 1-2. Nobody on. Two outs. Top of the ninth. 11-8. Georgia leading. Bulldog fans get on their feet here with two down and a 1-2 count. Pearson awaits. The pitch up and in. Evens a count. 2-2. Two strikes, two outs, and the pitch popped up on the infield. Calling for it, Brennan Hudson. Now it'll be Trey Phillips, the second baseman. Calls him off, makes the catch, and Georgia, with a come-from-behind win, takes game one by a final of 11-8. With the win, the Bulldogs move to 39-11, 19-6. Stay atop the SEC. Tigers fall to 29-22. They are now 9-16. And SEC play. Game one in the books. Georgia comes from behind, down 7-4. They take an 11-8 victory tonight over the Tigers. Back with more after this on the LSU Sports Radio Network.
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0: LSU jumped out to an early lead, led by as many as 7-4 as we head towards the middle innings. But Georgia, again, with their offense non-stop, they come at you in waves from the top to the middle to the bottom of the order. They bash their way to 11 runs on 11 hits. They take the lead late and hold on to win 11-8 here in game one. in the Tigers with 8 runs, 9 hits, 1 error. They left 7 men on base. The Bulldogs, 11 runs, 11 hits, no errors. They left 8 men on. Coming up, we crank up the Fighting Tiger. 10th inning show, tough one tonight. Tigers felt good for most of the night, but Georgia comes from behind to get the win by a final of 11-8. 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Coming up, we'll crank up the Fighting Tiger 10th inning show. 11-8 the final. Georgia takes game one. Tomorrow's game two, 6 o'clock Central Time. First pitch right back here at Foley Field. Final again, Georgia 11, LSU 8. 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
0: Going to be another one that stings for LSU, although they don't have a lot of time to dwell on it. Had their chances tonight against the league-leading Georgia Bulldogs on their home field, but Georgia eventually battles back, ties the game, took the lead, and then added to it en route to an 11-8 victory, giving the Dogs their 39th win of the year, 19th win in conference play. For the Tigers, suffer their 22nd loss of the season and their 16th defeat in SEC play. Again tonight, William Smith would get the start for the Tigers. Devin Sheeran would come in relief. Gavin Guidry would finish out the final frames, but Georgia able to get their bats going. 11 runs on 11 hits, while the Tigers had 8 runs on 9 hits, 1 error. Again, Justin Bird going to pick up the win for the Dogs. He moves to 3-2 after the starter, Joey Valchko, got touched up pretty good in his 3 1/3, but the bullpen once again for the Georgia Bulldogs. Able to quiet the bats quickly for LSU. After scoring 7 runs in the first 4 frames, the Tigers only score 1 more. That would come in the top of the 7th in their loss, 11-8. Losing pitcher, I haven't put that up there yet officially, but yep, there it is, Devin Sheeran. He is now 3-2. Devin suffers the loss out of the bullpen for LSU. Coming up, we'll take a look at the final stat line, pick a play and player of the game, update that FCC scoreboard, and call it a night from Athens. The final again, Georgia 11, LSU 8, on the LSU Sports Radio Network.
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4: 11-8, Georgia gets the win tonight over your Tigers. Fans, remember, if you think you have what it takes to be a true Caniac maniac, prove it at the next home baseball game. You could win a prize pack courtesy of Raising Cane's One Love. And your next game at home will be next Thursday as LSU finishes up the regular season hosting the Florida Gators in the final SEC weekend of 2026. The opening game of the next final weekend in SEC play did not go the Tigers' way tonight. They dropped the game to Georgia 11-8. Taking a look at the final stat line tonight. Again, it was 72 degrees at time of first pitch, 6:02 Eastern, 5:02 Central time. Time of game, 3 hours and 39 minutes, thanks to the umpires and replay crew. They tell us 3,011 came through the gates to see Georgia and LSU play here at Foley Field. Score by innings. LSU, once again, got it started. 2 runs in the top of the first, but Georgia would answer with 2 in the bottom of the first, and we were tied after 1 inning. Nobody scored in the second. LSU put up 4 runs in the top of the third, including 3 home runs by the Tigers. Georgia would answer with a run, and the Tigers had a 6-3 lead after 3. LSU added 1 in the fourth. Georgia would answer. That would make it a 7-4 ball game after 4. And then in the bottom of the fifth inning, Georgia would tie things up with 3 runs to make it a 7-7 ball game. They added 1 in the sixth. LSU would add 1 in the seventh to tie it. Thought they took an 8-7 lead, but collaborative replay in Birmingham completely fell on its face. They overruled a call that they had right originally, and it changed it back to a 7-7 ball game. And then Georgia would go in the bottom of the seventh, play 3 runs, take the lead, and that's where we would finish up. The Bulldogs, 11 runs, 11 hits, no errors. LSU, 8 runs, 9 hits, 1 error on the field tonight. Pitching for the Tigers, William Schmidt with the start. He went 4 innings, 4 hits, 5 runs, 4 of those earned, 5 walks, 6 strikeouts. He threw 94 pitches. Devin Sheeran called upon. Threw 50 pitches tonight. We may see him again this weekend as he has been effective. He went 2 1/3 tonight, did give up 4 runs on 4 hits, all 4 earned, 1 walk, and 3 strikeouts. Gavin Guidry would come on to close the game, finish the game, and went an inning and 2/3, 3 hits, 2 runs, both earned, 1 walk, and 3 strikeouts. For the Tigers, Mason Braun atop the order went 2-5 with a run scored. He did strike out on 3 occasions. Omar Serna, 1-3, had the home run to make it a 3-2 lead back in the third inning, and would get 1 run and 1 RBI. Also was plunked in the back of the helmet. The good news, he was all right and would continue in tonight's game. Derek Curiel, your center fielder, went 2-3 tonight. 2 runs scored and an RBI. Cade Arambeedy would finish the game 1-4. He also added to his home run total with a run scored and 2 RBI. Steven Milam at the plate 1-3. Had a 2-run single earlier in the game. Picked up 1 run scored and 2 RBI. John Pearson with a home run tonight. He went 1-5, a run scored and an RBI. Jack Ruckert 0-4 with an RBI on a sac fly RBI. Jack Ruckert would go... William Patrick would go 0-3 with a run scored, did get aboard by way of walk. Tanner Reeves at the bottom of the order would go 1-3 and also earned 1 walk tonight. When you add it all up, unfortunately, Georgia with 11 runs on 11 hits gets the win over your Tigers by a final of 11-8. The Tigers now 29-22 on the season, 9-16 in SEC play. The Bulldogs 39-11. They move to 19-6. We'll check that Republic Finance SEC scoreboard. They may have gained a game or two on the second place teams as Texas and Texas A&M tied for second place, both in a battle earlier tonight, but we'll update that coming up in just a moment. Take a timeout on the Fighting Tiger 10th inning show. We'll pick our play and player of the game when we return. Again, Georgia takes game one by a final of 11-8 on the LSU Sports Radio Network.
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4: 11-8, Georgia takes game one. These two teams back at it tomorrow. Scheduled 6 o'clock Central Time, first pitch 7 o'clock local time. And again, right now looks like the weather going to move in later tonight into the early morning hours, but should be done by about 11, maybe 12 noon tomorrow here in Athens, which right now looks pretty good. Bodes well for that game 2 getting off without a hitch at 6 o'clock Central Time tomorrow evening. Time now to hand out some post-game awards. We'll start with the play of the game presented by the original Louisiana Hot Sauce. That's Louisiana Hot. Well, the play of the game going to be Omar Serna Jr. Again, not in the lineup on Tuesday due to some back discomfort. Thought he'd be ready to go. He was the DH, batting second in the order tonight. And he would make a solo home run. Absolutely rocked a pitch out of here to left center field. Gave the Tigers a 3-2 lead there in the third inning.
10: Serna also has been swinging a pretty hot bat, though he sat out the game earlier this week.
4: Two balls, two strikes, and the pitch. Serna launches this one left center field. Ishikawa on the run, and this one into the Georgia Pines. Omar Serna Jr. will give the Tigers a 3-2 lead. Home run number 8 on the year for the true freshman out of Houston. That our play of the game, Omar Serna's 8th home run coming in the third inning to give the Tigers a 3-2 lead. Time now for the player of the game presented by Cintas. 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Derek Curiel tonight offensively went 2-for-3 with 2 runs scored and an RBI. But, boy, he made a sensational catch out in right center field to keep the Dogs from scoring, as he robbed Rylan Lujo from extra bases there in, I believe, the fourth inning. Runners take their lead, first and third with 2 outs. Smith, the 0-1. in the air, center field, coming on the run. Curiel dives and makes the grab in right center field for out number three. Incredible catch by Curiel. Just when it looked like Georgia was going to be off and running with runners aboard, Curiel finds out number three with a diving catch in right center field. And for that, along with his plate appearances tonight, Derek Curiel, the sophomore out of West Covina, California, our CentOS player of the game. Take a quick timeout, come back, check the SEC scoreboard, and then close up shop here in Athens. Again, the final in game one, Georgia 11, LSU 8. Back with more on the LSU Sports Radio Network.
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4: 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And let's check things in Oxford. Ole Miss, number 23 in the land, leading number 7 Texas A&M in the bottom of the 7th. Last check, Rebels leading 5-2, trying to get a leg up in the first in that series. Mississippi State and Auburn playing game 2 of their series. Auburn trying to even it up. Slow moving. They're in the bottom of the 4th inning there in Starkville. It's a 2-0 Auburn lead. Again, in the bottom of the 4th inning. Top of the 3rd, Florida trailing Kentucky in Gainesville, 1-0. Vanderbilt and Missouri, no score, just underway, top of the 1st. Final in 7 innings, Arkansas run rules Oklahoma tonight in Fayetteville, taking game 1 by a final of 12-2. And Tennessee defeats Texas, number 4 in the land, 5-1 in Knoxville. Again, it was South Carolina falling to Alabama in Columbia, 8-3. And, of course, Georgia winning over LSU, 11-8. That'll wrap things up for us here inside the booth at Foley Field in Athens. I want to thank my broadcast partner, Bill Franquez, and our straws during the drink back inside the Capital One studios, Mr. Adam Penny. We thank you for tuning in. Hope you'll do it again tomorrow. We'll be back here at Foley Field. Airtime coming your way, 5:30 with a Hub International on deck show, a 6 o'clock Central. First pitch, game 2, Georgia and LSU. So once again, for our entire broadcast team, this is Chris Blair reminding you that tonight the Georgia Bulldogs come from behind and get the win over your Tigers by a final of 11-8. And you heard it live on the LSU Sports Radio Network.
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0: 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Wishing the best of luck to Coach Jay Johnson and the Tigers this season. 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
1: Tonight, showers and thunderstorms will taper into the evening hours, leaving behind a mainly cloudy and muggy night with a low temperature of 67 degrees. The next round of showers and thunderstorms expected to charge up prior to dawn on Saturday. First half of the day looking like it will have numerous showers and thunderstorms, potentially lingering into the afternoon hours. Some of the storms could produce downpours. Temperature doesn't make it beyond 79 degrees. Mother's Day looking a little bit quieter, still dodging pop-up showers and thunderstorms during the afternoon, but quite a bit more dry time with highs in the middle 80s. Josh Eaches with the Storm Station Forecast, WBRZ Channel 2.
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0: you, me, and the telephone lines. But I do have an interim co-host during this 2 months that many of you guys are familiar with. And I know he's going to be excited. I'm excited. And you're going to be excited, like it or not. Speech impediment Terrence, good morning. You're on the air live from Austin, okay. Texas.
1: Okay, I'd like to say Happy Mother's Day to y'all. And I'm doing a classic thing to my eyes. I got cataracts from getting taken out tomorrow. And I got to do all this schedule thing on jaw drops. I put all these crazy eye drops. They got glaucoma drops I got to take the night before. And what do you think of glaucoma drops? I don't got glaucoma.
0: Now, on our new deal, did you elect for the health insurance?
1: Yes, I got
0: That's going to be expensive.
1: They're taking care of me. I got to pay. She's not helping me out. But it's going to be like $2,000.
0: Okay.
1: Per eye.
0: Oh. And that, they're going to do the surgery on Mother's Day?
1: No, the 11th.
0: Okay. Well, we're excited that you took the position as the co-host of the John Clay Wolf Show. I know you're excited. You and I have had long, depth, clear communication about all this. And I think we should start out with you reading the news.
1: Well, I have the only news I got that still the same. The gas prices are up.
0: Gas prices are up from Iran.
1: They're up to like $5.
0: Did you get the Telo system that I sent to the YMCA so that you could use it? Because you're checking in on the phone this morning, and the connection quality is not nearly as good as when we had Gigi out in California with that remote kit. I sent you Gigi's remote kit. Did you get it?
1: No, I didn't get nothing like it. You sent it?
0: Yep.
1: I didn't get it. But what's Gigi? Where's she been?
0: She's been gone for about a year and a half.
1: I know. What happened?
0: Well, she got sick and was off for a long time, and she was never quite the same. And we kept her on for about 6 months after her problem. And when she came back, she was over it. It just

0: wasn't working out?
1: Oh, I'm sorry I had an issue with the other people.
0: But who needs Gigi and her golden throat when we have speech impediment Terrence? Let's give everybody a big round for applause. Just me and Turley, speech impediment Terrence. Huh?
1: But I'm going to be busy. You know, I got to schedule things on my eyes. They have to be. I'm just sleeping in, but...
2: Sorry, you'll lose
1: them. I'm up at like 6 in the morning anyway.
0: Well, Terrence, I mean, when we went through these interviews this week and discussed all this, you were going to come to the show prepared with some material so that you could fill in properly. What have you got?
1: Well, I've got them about, they've been talking about the same things.
0: Okay, what have you got? Go ahead. And now I'm handing it over to you. Speech impediment Terrence, take it away.
1: Take it away, well, everything's fine. Everyone's saying happy Mother's Day. They all, I'm getting mixed up on the, you know, I haven't been keeping them. I'm sorry to say. I didn't quit on you, but I've just been taking care of my eyes too much.
0: Okay, well, I'm going to put you on hold for a minute and grab some other callers while you're on hold, why don't you write down some materials, some bits in the news, some funny stuff, some jokes. What's going on in the world?
1: Yeah.
0: Things that you think listeners would really appreciate and want to hear that'll contribute to the show. That's the job of what you're doing. All right. Queen in Nashville.
3: Hey, John. Wonder how your friends are going to pay their tabs off at your bar now that they're not working for you anymore.
0: I didn't know they did pay my tabs off at my bar. Elaborate.
3: I thought maybe they had a running tab at your bar. I was going to say, I got abandoned by all my friends, too. Maybe we could do a comedy show together till it's closed out this summer.
0: All right. Well, we'll send you a kit also, and we'll have all kinds of show co-hosts. Crab, do you want to be a co-host, too?
4: Yeah, sure. Is the sports wiener still there?
0: The sports wiener is here, erect and ready to perform.
5: Man, well, you almost won with Chief Wallaby. He came back late. It was close.
4: I know. Fourth.
5: Yeah, fourth place, unfortunately.
4: I made a bet, and you spurted out some wrong information there, but I still love you. Hey, are they still on the property, JD and Bob, or are they gone?
0: They're gone.
4: For sure. I mean, you're not pulling their leg, right?
0: They're gone. Do you think I would have left Terrence on for 5 minutes if they were here?
4: Well, JD and Bobo have some differing opinions politically. So was that the ruckus or?
0: There was part of it, but it was just the fact that we're quitting the show and they don't want to quit in the midsummer and. It was just a lot of things, you know. It was politics. It was friendships. It was feelings of betrayal. And just, hey, man, I don't need this anymore. And we appreciate the good times. We should have done a going away show together.
4: Yeah, I agree. And nobody wants you to quit, John.
0: Yeah.
4: I mean,
0: I hear you.
4: Jesus Christ, look at Stearns. He's still going.
0: Yeah, with wig and all.
5: He's got a wig?
0: Oh, yeah, he's got a wig. He's been denied he's got a wig forever. Well, I mean, we're not quitting. We're here. It's all, life is good. And you and me and all the Wolfpackers on the YouTube stream and everybody across the country on the radio. Turley's here. Turley?
5: I'm barely here. This is like the lowest point of my radio career that I have a co-host named Speech Impediment. God.
0: Terrence, don't let him talk about you like that.
1: What? Yeah, what the heck are you talking about? What were you talking about?
0: See, huh? He'll whip your ass, sports wiener.
1: Yeah, just be quiet now.
0: Okay.
1: Say happy Mother's Day to mom tomorrow.
0: All right. Coming up next,
5: God, help us, please,
0: is the lightning round. After what? What'd you say?
5: I can't do
0: make
5: this.
0: Make it stop.
5: Please.
0: Dad, make it stop.
5: I can't do this anymore.
0: You can't do this anymore. No. Turley, are you going to quit too? Oh, no.
5: This is not fun now.
0: Okay. Well, then 3, 2, 1. Let's bring him back.
5: Hey, they appeared.

0: I ain't coming back. The more I heard you, I'm like, God, he's got a good patter going here.
1: Don't want anybody know I'm coming back without J.D. He's my friend. I'm going to play putt-putt.
0: Thank you, Terrence.
2: Poor Terrence, he's scrambling. Like, I don't remember getting the call.
0: I'm looking for the equipment.
1: Oh, he's trying, man. He's trying.
2: Well, when I sat down and then Terrence was the first caller sitting there in the queue, I said, wouldn't it be hilarious if he was the new co-host?
1: Turned out that way.
0: People
1: were
0: making
1: did.
0: Bets on the YouTube stream.
2: Yeah.
0: Yeah, they're going, I'll bet you $100 it's fake. I bet it's not. That J.D. Ryan, he needs to go anyway.
2: Everybody's really getting pissed off now.
0: Yeah, really.
2: All right, we'll be right back with the lightning round. Lightning round. 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My name's John Clay Wolf. Good morning, America. Glad to be here. All of us are. We'll be right back. We'll be coming into the break of dawn.
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0: I'm white.
1: White, 55. Have you ever been divorced?
0: Yes.
1: Are you currently?
0: I'm currently single.
1: Okay. How long have you been single?
0: About a year.
1: Last drug test you've taken, and how did it go?
0: I smoke weed. I have a Pennsylvania medical marijuana card. Well, what I would be willing to drop it for a job. Like, I'd be clean in 30 days.
1: How long have you been smoking weed on the reg?
0: About a year. It helps me eat, to tell you the truth.
1: Just a year?
0: Yeah, I've had some stomach problems in the past. And up here and there helps me eat.
1: Right. Do you crap yourself?
0: Pardon me?
1: I mean, is the stomach problems to the point that you crap yourself on the job?
0: No, never.
1: I mean, this is a formal interview. Are you a homosexual or are you straight?
0: I'm straight.
1: Have you ever had a homosexual experience?
0: No.
1: Even under the influence of marijuana?
0: No, never.
1: All right. I mean, you don't have to be offended. If you're going to come work for me and live out here in Walnut Springs and we're going to be around each other, I need to know if you're homosexual or not.
0: You said there's a job.
1: We lost him.
2: That's the worst. You can't ask those questions in a job interview, John. When's the last one you've given?
1: Tim's offended.
2: Yes, you can't do it.
1: He cussed in the interview. He shouldn't have cussed in the interview.
2: No, he's out. That's it. Done. That's like when the first thing is like, oh, I'm smoking weed now. I'm high right now. That's not good in an interview either.
1: So, Tim, go to jcwshow.com. Click email John. The only thing I heard about all of that, I don't care how fat, skinny, gay, straight, anything you are. I read I can build dune buggies.
2: Yes, that's what you care
1: And that
2: about.
1: Is why I took your call, because I'm going to build this Lamborghini into Baja. And here's what I need. I don't need I can build dune buggies. I need photos of your previous work that you did that you can recreate. And when you get down here, saying that you're taking ownership of these photos, saying you did it, and when you start getting down the road and it's obvious you didn't build the pictures you sent us, your ass is going back to Pittsburgh. I need proof that people can do what they say they can do. And not just friends calling as references because you owe money. That's happened. Bill in Chicago. 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But I will hire a builder, a real one, to help us build this Lamborghini, which we got to get started on immediately. 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Babo! JD, are y'all? Where'd they go? Did they really leave this time?
2: No, they're
1: they really left this time. All right, we'll be right back.

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0: But it only costs $120.
1: It's overpriced. It's like dating a stripper.
2: What's a woman cost?
1: It's dating a stripper. That's a strip. That's your stripper.
3: It's my stripper.
1: Because
3: it's Sheila.
1: Costs too much.
0: Oh, did you name her?
3: Just did now.
0: Oh.
1: Just did right now.
3: Sheila.
1: All right. I just didn't know how many of these things get parted out, and some of them just...
3: I would say out of those 80 cars that are there, 25% will be full rebuilds.
1: Damn, that's a lot.
3: Or at least people go into them thinking that.
0: And then they'll call
3: but
0: and
3: that
0: say,
3: body
0: hey.
3: Style, but that body style is coming back on. That yes.
1: Okay.
3: Well, like over what period of time? Over the next 20 years, I'd say... I think 25% of them will get fully rebuilt.
1: Fully rebuilt.
3: The RT... VIN numbers and the Super B VIN numbers, the good ones that VIN better. Anyway.
1: What year? What years?
3: 71 to 74.
1: 71, 74.
3: I think that's right. Yeah. What other questions do you have, young samurai?
1: I just wondered what the, those, because it seems like you're buying a lot of these. Every other day we hear you're somewhere else buying a bunch of cars in a field someplace. And we all think, well, is John finally lost it? Has he loosed his mind?
4: What do you mean we?
1: Is there... Okay, Bobo thought that.
4: I literally saw him lose it back in 2007, man.
1: What for? What did he do?
4: I don't remember.
1: Oh, yeah, you do. You still want to talk about it. You tell me about it all the time.
4: Well,
1: in private.
0: Here's your song for your car.
3: This is Sheila. Prince.
1: Sheila. Wow. Where's my Cadillac, by the way?
3: I need to send homeschool video man Kyle a video that we did, speaking of being out and doing videos. Today's video is pretty fun, the one that goes up at noon.
1: What is it?
3: And this was a rush. So we shot it Thursday.
1: Oof. That
3: is and they
1: quick.
3: Didn't start working on it till yesterday morning. So they have...
1: That's very fast. Very fast.
3: Very fast. So they've been up on methamphetamines and barbiturates all night. No question. The video crew.
1: People that don't know, if you've never done video, you just have no concept. I remember when I used to do a TV show. The show was 30 minutes on Fox television once a week. And my mother watched it once and she called me and she said, so what do you do the rest of the week?
0: Wow.
1: Mom, it's not live. That was recorded all week. People don't understand, though, how much time it takes to do video.
4: Yeah.
0: Moms will bust your balls.
1: I know, right? So what do you do the rest of the week?
3: What does she do the rest of the week?
1: My mom's dead, thanks. She does nothing.
3: How did she die?
1: Heart attack, as my dad did.
3: Did you give her a heart attack?
1: I probably did.
3: Hey, Kyle Cuban, I just sent you a video. I need you to load into the system for the next deal. You can throw this up. It's a teaser of this week's video. They were putting up at noon. 800-800-7234, 800-800-RADIO. It's not the best car by any shot, but one of the coolest cars we've ever bought.
1: Ever?
3: Especially a shtick.
1: Okay.
3: Yeah.
1: Ever. That's saying a lot, because you bought a lot of cool cars.
3: I sent it to Rollins and Josh, and Richard's like, how much are we going to buy? I'm like, uh-uh.
0: Which car for everybody?
4: You say that, and I got one in my head.
3: Nobody knows. This is an absolute secret.
0: Oh.
3: I mean, it just happened Thursday.
1: Cooler than the Suburban? I mean, Suburban was pretty cool.
3: It's just different.
1: Different, okay.
3: It's not nearly as expensive. I mean, like, think of the Monkees.
1: Yep. The Monkey Mobile.
3: Yeah, it's kind of...
0: So it's a van?
3: It's just...
0: Well, I'm going to guess now. Okay.
1: Monkey Mobile was not a van.
3: Oh, you got it up? Roll it. Roll it. Go to jcwshow.com. Here, go roll it.
0: We're looking at John in this... particular vehicle here.
1: Leaning out the window.
0: Oh, this thing.
1: Where in the world did you...
3: Where in the world would you... I mean, guess which state. You guess.
1: Louisiana.
3: Close.
1: No.
0: I know. I can't say.
1: You can't say?
0: Yeah.
3: Baba, what state did that come out of?
4: Mississippi.
3: Close.
0: For those on the radio, it's a... What?
3: It's a lifted with 38s. Yeah. Big lift, badass build, Lincoln Town Car limo, four-wheel drive, that's sitting on 38s, off-road tires, and underneath, in the stereo in it, 10,000 for sure, maybe 15. And the running gear on it, you know, if we wanted to build a badass four-wheel drive, just throw that away and take those parts off of it. I mean, that's...

0: $20,000 worth of gear there.
1: It runs good?
0: Those,
1: rides good?
0: Those shocks cost more than that car by a long shot.
1: Doesn't rattle your teeth out or anything?
0: No.
1: Really?
0: No, it's good. They built it well.
2: South Carolina?
0: No. Nope.
2: I'm still wrong.
1: Callers, call in.
2: Alabama.
0: I mean, were you just going to guess every
2: I'm
0: SEC?
2: Just guessing, yes.
0: If you're going to guess these states, you got to name their head coach. Just act like you had, look, to prove that you have the right to name the state.
2: I do not have the right.
3: Reindeer games, JD. Reindeer games. You got to know the coach.
0: Bob, look at that car. How can you not know?
3: I know. I'm crazy about Lincoln.
0: No, but how do you not know what state it come from?
1: Can I give him a hint?
3: Just
0: nope.
3: Looks like Mississippi to me, but I mean, it could be Florida.
0: It does look
3: could
0: like
3: be Georgia.
0: It's Oklahoma.
3: Really?
0: Yeah.
3: That's the cleanest Oklahoma Sonic I've ever seen.
2: The reason why I don't think that because we never buy anything from Oklahoma because Oklahoma people always think their crap's worth a zillion dollars.
0: And that's what this video's about.
2: Okay.
0: And like, so this guy, we bought four cars from him, and he's an Indian. His mama's full-blood Cherokee or Choctaw or something.
2: Okay.
0: And I was like, this is a moment in my life where, you know, something's finally coming together where I meet an Oklahoman that I can actually do business with.
2: That I actually like.
0: And so we went to Sonic and we did the Pilgrims and the Indians.
1: Did you really?
0: In a lifted Lincoln limo.
2: Oh, my God.
0: Well, I said, think of the monkeys.
2: I got it, yes. Yeah.
0: So he and I are in the back of that Lincoln, and we're having our Thanksgiving Oklahoma-Texas reunion moment, Bridge the Gap.
2: Perfect.
0: Yeah. This is Indian Outlaw. My name is John Clay Wolf. This is the John Clay Wolf Show, and we'll be back in just a minute.
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0: she said, I would never do that. That is not true. And she didn't appreciate the accusation. I kind of believe her.
1: I kind of believe her, too.
0: Yeah.
1: They may have freaked out when you see news people show up. And if there are people around that maybe shouldn't be seen on camera, yes, they freak out.
0: Well, there's always an ex-con that's got a jumped bond in any mechanical situation.
1: Always.
0: Any car meet, any drag race,
1: anywhere,
0: anything with automobiles, there is someone there that has an active warrant that is turning their, when they see a camera, they turn around.
1: Yep.
0: Just watch the YouTubers, and you'll just see these people flipping around, flipping around, flipping around. Those the guilty ones.
1: Every single
0: time. When Richard and I went to that deal in Scottsdale, and we were walking through this place,
1: sure,
0: they called after, hey, you can't air that footage. You can't air that footage. I'm like, why? Well, there's some people in the back that didn't realize that there would be cameras as we broadcast. I'm like, so what are they doing? They're running from the law? They're running from their ex-wives or something? I said, just point out who they are, and we'll blur them out or cut it out.
1: Sure.
0: Well, no, you can't do it. I'm like, well, we're going to do it.
1: Yeah. So
0: you called me down here. I drove down here. I got my buddy Rollins to come down here to look at your crap that's too high. We're not. We left with nothing. We're at least going to leave with a decent video. I'm going to air it. So what do you not want aired?
1: Just tell us.
0: Bobo and JD are both wanted by the law, and they can't be in the video. Okay, well, send me pictures of Bobo and JD, and we'll clip them out.
1: Just blur them. Simple. You used to see that a lot with cops. If you're in public, you can be on camera unless they specifically ask you, please blur me.
2: Yeah.
3: So this news agency walks in
1: with a camera.
3: With a camera. And then everybody scatters.
0: No, yeah, they didn't scatter.
3: They didn't scatter.
0: They were fine.
1: Okay. Just a couple of people.
0: It's always just the one person.
1: Yeah. What are they doing here? Are they chasing me? No, everybody's not after you.
2: Says Brenda, policia, policia.
0: There was one guy I was talking to, but these hail people come from all over the world.
1: Oh God,
0: they fly around the world to work on these cars.
1: Really?
0: But one thing they're doing, the work these guys are doing, incredible,
1: amazing,
0: and I've seen a lot of it. But I'm like, well, okay, they're taking a little longer than they thought, but they're doing good.
4: Señoras y señoritas, su nombre es el policía. ¿Vos hijo más?
1: No.
4: That's what I'm kidding.
1: Oh, I'm kidding.
4: Have a good day. Don't forget.
1: Don't forget.
4: You're at the resort.
1: At the resort.
4: El perro es no comida.
1: No.
5: I'm sorry, man. I had a good
0: in that bit right there got us kicked off of San Diego radio 10 years ago. I'd like to celebrate that moment, getting kicked off from the alternative. The lady was Alternative Lifestyle.
2: Is that right?
0: HMGLBQ. And
2: WNBA.
0: Yep. And that bit, if you remember, it was Border Man.
3: Yeah.
2: Yeah.
0: And they kicked us off. I mean, she raised such hell. I said, just let us go, man. I don't give a damn. How many radio stations have we been kicked off of?
3: Six, four?
1: Seven? I thought it was more.
3: Well, no. We got... Can we talk?
0: We're back on in Shreveport.
3: We got kicked off on one before we even started. So
1: yeah,
3: does that count?
1: There was one.
2: Yeah, there's been a temporary one
0: but
2: two.
0: But it's always this programming BS.
3: Yeah.
0: It's these guys, always. And I want to break those walls down. There's some program directors that I want revenge on.
1: Oh, God.
5: Oh. No, don't do it.
0: No?
5: Don't do it.
0: What? Why? I've got to have something to be mad at. I've got to have a chip on my shoulder to go do well.
2: This is like the cause of what you call the Hunter virus.
0: Yeah.
2: Going down.
1: Oh, the new virus.
2: These couple came to Argentina.
1: They came to Argentina.
2: And they wanted to see the birds.
1: They want to see the birds.
2: And they don't want to just wash the birds.
1: No, what do they want to do?
2: They want to do other things up with the birds.
1: In Argentina.
2: I introduced them to a tropical parrot.
1: A tropical parrot.
2: Their name is Veronica.
1: Veronica.
2: I don't know what they do to Veronica.
1: But what happened?
2: Oh, they got the... They got the Hunter virus, and now the whole boat is full of people with the virus.
0: Adam, New Jersey. Adam.
6: Hey, what's up, John?
0: Good morning. What's going on in New Jersey? What's on your mind?
6: So what's up, buddy? I've got I guess compared to you, I've got a very small wholesale operation up here, and we run about 350 cars a month.
0: That's a lot.
6: You guys, but
0: that's a lot.
6: You know,
0: what percentage of them are consignment versus company owned?
6: Zero.
0: Okay, so you own them all?

0: all, or you can sign them all?
1: It's all. We buy them, we flip them, we turn them.
0: Gotcha. Okay, now I understand better. Because a lot of these people are selling numbers, right? And they're selling them on consignment, like Adcock. Yeah. They've got a ton of consigners. Yeah. And then if you're consigning other people's cars, then you cannot have a high sell-through rate because you don't own the car, so you can't make the decision to sell it or not. Okay, go ahead with your question.
1: 100% behind you, man. If anyone has to run in my lane, my first question is, well, what buys it? You know?
0: Yeah.
1: I don't want to hear you want a Grand Over MMR and it's a Mazda CX-5 because it's not going to work. You know, we're gonna buy the car from you, you know, win, lose, or draw. But my question to you is, John, and again, I try to be as polite to people as I possibly can when they call me, because my number is on this website. I'm the guy who picks up. I'm the operator. I'm the buyer. You know, I'm doing it all.
0: When someone calls, if you're screwing the office help, you're screwing yourself.
1: What's that?
0: I said, so if you're screwing the office help, you're screwing yourself.
1: Yeah, exactly. 100%. 100%.
0: What's the name of your outfit? What's the name of your outfit? I want to look it up.
1: DNA Auto Wholesale. DNA, like the three letters.
0: Okay. And what city are you in?
1: Yeah. We're in Moonaki, New Jersey, by Giant Stadium.
0: Okay.
1: Right outside of Manhattan.
0: Gotcha. Now, what you had a question about how to handle a buyer or something like that, and you wanted my opinion, I'll be glad to give it to you. What do you got?
1: You know, when a guy calls in and he's real anxious, say you got a real good, I don't know, I'll throw something out there, a real good Brabus G63, right?
0: Yep.
1: A real one.
0: Yep.
1: Real Brabus, wide star, yada, yada, yada, yada. Someone calls in and says, well, I want to buy it before it runs. And you say, hey, bid to win it, man. We're gonna sell the car. I'm like you. We sell through. You know, I don't hold
0: up. So your question is how do you tell this guy, how do you keep this guy not getting pissed and keep it the number that he wants to give in the lane?
1: They get ticked.
0: Yeah, they get pissed. But you know what they're doing? They're doing the same thing you're doing. Yeah, they know it's going to bring more than what they'll pay. That's why they want to buy it outside. And they blame it on the auction fee, and that's not it. So here's what you do.
1: They blame it on the auction fee, 100%.
0: Yeah, so here's what you do. Is say, what do you want to get for it? He'll tell you. So what are you really going to get for it? He'll tell you. Say, I'll tell you what. If it brings less than that, I'm going to sell it so you might save some money. If it brings more than that, I'm covering, and you buy it, I'm covering your buy fee.
1: Interesting.
0: It's an angle.
1: Cover their buy fee.
0: It's an angle.
1: Yeah, that's an angle.
0: If you like the price of where y'all are at, right? If you would legitimately take the offer. But I could tell you the best story that Ford, how much time have I got? I got a minute, real quick. 4 years ago, Ford GT40, right? A red one, 30 miles on it, delivery miles wrapped in plastic. It's coming down the lane. Cunningham calls me and he's like, hey, man, I got 40 grand made on this car, which is absolutely abnormal for a car in the wholesale world. This doesn't happen, as you know. We make $1,000 a car, $500 a car, lose $1,000. Right. So he's freaking out because he's got 40,000 on an outside bid, but we got to pull it before it runs across the block, and it's about 10 cars out. The week before, there was a comp on Bring a Trailer that was tall money. Right. So the market had just moved on this car after we bought it. It's coming down the lane. And I said, he really wanted me to take it. And I said, no. I said, I'm going to, because I'm 50-50 with this guy named Chad Cunningham, right? And one of my buyers.
1: Yeah.
0: And I said, book it internally, 40 grand sold to me. So he's making the 20 on his half, right?
1: Wow.
0: It goes across the block. Because I had a feeling. That was the third inquiry we'd had about that car that morning, people wanting to buy it off the block. Okay. I'm like, I'm gonna gamble. Because what could happen is it could bring 40 grand less. You never know. That son of a bitch went $100,000 more dollars than that number. Hundred.
1: And that's what makes it.
0: And that's why you got to run them.
1: And that's why I'm.
0: Because you need that extra 100 grand to offset the 200 grand you lost in hail. Adam, thanks for calling. I hope that helps. My name's John Clay Wolf by Cars and Radio for America's Best Car Buyer. GiveMeTheVIN.com.
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1: Karen's with attitude.
2: Straight out of patience, I'm a mother of two. You can tell I'm a Karen by my hairdo. Got the BBB on speed dial. If my voice is raised, a complaint is getting filed.

0: The John Clay Wolf Show, starring John Clay Wolf, with J.D. Ryan, Michael Turley, and Bobby Brown, and featuring DJ Pre-K, Keith Richards,
1: with the world's biggest son of a bitch,
0: and Satan, the Prince of Darkness. And now, your host, John Clay Wolf.
2: Morning, everybody. There's some affiliates that just joined us. How the hell are you? It is May 9th. May the force be with you. Kyle, what was it you were bugging us about?
3: Oh, that yellow car downstairs?
2: What's a yellow car downstairs?
3: It's on the lift. I don't know the exact model.
2: Then why are you asking about it?
3: Well, I was just wondering, because they were down there messing with it yesterday. Oh, I'm a little hot.
2: What's your question?
3: I was just wondering if they got it running. They were screwing with it, and it might need a fuel pump.
2: Could it be a 1970 Charger RT?
3: I believe that is what it is.
2: Okay. So it's running hot, you said?
3: No, my microphone was. My microphone was hot.
2: Okay.
3: It wasn't running at all. I mean, I pulled the intake off of it while they were cranking on it.
2: Yeah?
3: Didn't get anywhere. And I sprayed some starting fluid in it, and it didn't really... It kind of popped, but then we realized that there wasn't any fuel in the filter.
2: Okay. I don't know. You know a lot more about it than I. I bought it a while back, and I don't... we've got about 2,000 cars, and I don't keep up with the current recon status on all of them. But if you'd like to keep up with it, that could be your job.
4: I've got some insight here for you, Kyle.
2: Okay.
4: I saw a guy yesterday. He was here. And I don't remember precisely, but he said, we're lucky it wasn't on the... And I forget what he said at the end of that. But so we're lucky it wasn't on something.
2: All right.
4: Whatever the deal was.
2: But Kyle, if you'd like to go over to the Hale Center in Dallas, we're repairing those 800 cars.
4: Yes.
1: Oh, no.
2: I'll give Kit Home Slice some kudos. He's a pretty damn good mechanic. How old is he? 17?
3: 17.
2: Yeah. Grandpa and Dad are badass mechanics, and Junior is a badass mechanic, too.
4: He's got the genes.
2: He's a lot better mechanic than he is a radio personality. All right. Thank you, Kyle.
5: Where'd my caddy go? My black Cadillac.
2: It is down at the garage. We're going to use it Monday as a prop on a shoot that we're doing, the F6 Ferrari that everybody's been wondering about.
5: Right.
2: So Monday, we're going to be at the track at 9 a.m. We're taking the Newman Ferrari, the Newman box van, the new Ferrari, and another Ferrari. And we've got this whole thing laid out. I mean, here's the treatment of all of the, like, the script.
5: You have a video treatment. Look at you. This is big time, man.
2: Yeah.
5: You guys are on Hollywood.
2: A lot of camera guys. And we're going to produce this release video that everybody's like, what's up with the F6? What's up with the F6? Sure. Well, you're fixing to find out.
5: Cool.
2: And next Thursday, Supercar Blondie is releasing her video on the F6 that was shot 3 weeks ago. And then we're going to, Richard and I are going to shoot ours for next Saturday that we'll release. And then we're bringing it to Walnut Springs. This is all like, people that are fans of the show will know this.
5: Yeah.
2: This is not to be put on socials. But it's not that big a deal. But so after the track, then we're going to bring it down to Walnut. And we're going to park it in front of the roadhouse on a day that we're closed. And Richard and I are going to be sitting on bar stools at that bar that's outside.
5: It's like a movie.
2: At sundown.
5: Yeah.
2: And the F6 is going to be sitting in front of us, and we're going to do our bits right there in this tiny town that's empty on a Monday. Sure. Well, it's empty anyway most of the time, but in the car and the sign, the new roadhouse sign. And then we're all going to come out here. I mean, there's like 12 people, and they're all going to sleep out here Monday at the ranch. So all these rooms will be full. And we're going to get up early Tuesday morning and have all the cars rigged with camera gear.
5: Ready to go.
2: And we're going to go shoot driving shots through the hill country Tuesday morning at sunup.
5: Awesome.
2: So
5: very cool.
2: That's why I said we're not going to do what I talked about today.
5: Makes sense.
2: Because we're going to do all that Monday and Tuesday, and our film crew that doesn't have a lot of experience in that is going to be so much better after that day.
5: Sure.
2: Of doing live driving shots. I figured we'd wait. Unless you want to come out Monday and you be the driver of the prop on the caddy.
5: That'd be cool. If I just had a boss that was somewhere like close in the same room with me here.
2: What day do you take off?
5: Fridays.
2: Do you just want to switch?
5: I can't really because Mondays are real busy.
2: Yeah.
6: What time? Buying what time?
2: But this would be Monday evening and then Tuesday morning.
5: Yeah.
2: Think about it.
5: Okay, I'll think about it.
2: Because you would look good in that 53 Cadillac that's dropped and slammed.
5: So much fun.
2: That's a JD car.
5: I've thought about that all week.
2: Okay.
5: I've been showing people the pictures.
2: Yeah.
6: And it's your car now, too?
5: It's my car.
6: Oh,
5: yeah,
6: really?
5: You like how I did that?
6: I know.
5: Where's my caddy? Yeah.
4: That's quite alluring, man. That's my favorite one since that old Apache truck you had.
2: Mm-hmm. It's pretty cool.
4: Yeah.
2: 800-800-7234, 800-800-RADIO. But we need to come up with some material with it that makes sense besides you just driving, which looks cool. But we could cut off of that deal and do something on our own while we have all the... Because it's a lot to set all this up.
5: A lot.
2: To set up the sidecar cameras.
5: Yep.
2: So when you see cool driving shots, guys, there's cameras
5: everywhere
2: on cars that are strapped to them like a colostomy bag. And they're driving next to the car and in front of the car. And they've got sensors on them and remote controls that change the deal. If you go to Gas Monkey's website and look up Texas Skidmark Full Build and watch the intro shots of that was shot in Utah in the Red Hills.
5: Yep.
2: And you'll see the level of what we're going to do with the F6 on Tuesday morning.
7: Hell yeah, that's how they do that. They strap that camera on there just like a colostomy bag.
2: Have you ever had a colostomy bag?
7: It hangs tight, like it needs to. You get the right POV.
2: We were sitting with my dad at a Mexican restaurant,
5: yeah.
2: And unfortunately, my father had a colostomy bag because he had his gut blew up.
5: Yep.
2: I ain't making fun of nobody because it could happen to anybody.
5: Of course.
2: And so they had to reroute his butthole.
6: God.
2: Because they had to give that part of his
5: body
2: intestine.
5: Rest. Correct. Don't say that again.
2: His new
5: you're making Turley nervous.
2: Exit point Come was on his stomach. This is medical. Exit this is not point. Sexual. This is damn sure not titillating.
6: It's exit not point. Called that. The medical term's not that.
2: Okay. His sphincter. So we were sitting at the Mexican restaurant.
5: Okay.
2: My buddy and myself and my dad. And my buddy just died laughing. He wouldn't shut up and stop laughing. And I'm like, what's so funny? He's like, I wonder if he's taking a dump right now. That's terrible.
5: Poking like a 7-year-old.
2: Right.
5: God.
4: I mean, hell.
5: No.
6: That's terrible.
2: Isn't that terrible?
6: Yes.
5: That's pretty bad.
2: That was a bad gig, dude. When that happened to him, I mean, that was not... He's probably my age.
5: And
2: what's it called? Not what itis or something... When, like, you get seeds and stuff caught up in your...

0: in your intestine.
1: Yeah. Mm.
0: Not encephalitis.
2: No.
0: It's called...
2: Hold on.
0: Look it up.
2: I'm trying.
0: You're slow.
3: In the medical terms.
2: Colitis.
3: Colitis?
0: Colitis?
2: Colitis.
0: No, it's not colitis. Anyway, he had it, and he took some powerful antibiotics shots to knock it out that the doctors gave him, and it burst it.
3: Ooh.
0: So they had to make him a new one. And he had to have that bag.
2: Diverticulitis.
0: That's it. I knew it was itis something.
2: Diverticulitis.
0: Mm. That's what Van Halen named their album in 1979 after. No. Divered down.
3: They did not.
2: No, that wasn't
0: it. Yeah, it was.
2: No.
0: You didn't know.
2: No, I didn't know because that's not true.
0: Because Eddie had a colostomy bag.
2: None of this is true.
0: He had diverticulitis.
2: Mm. People come to us for news.
4: And David Lee Roth actually did a little vocal tribute to it.
2: Really?
4: Yeah, when he went, ow!
2: Yeah, that's not true either.
0: Yep.
2: No.
0: That famous album was all about Eddie Van Halen's colostomy bag.
3: This part is like him going through it.
0: Yeah.
2: So much.
0: And right then we went, oh, that's when he was taking a dump.
2: Not true. God.
0: Listen to the words. You can hear it, dude. See, he was fine all his life.
2: Yeah.
0: Yeah. He could sing. He did do it wrong. See?
3: Yeah.
0: You think I'm kidding?
2: I know you're kidding.
3: I mean, think about it.
0: Listen. What's it? Turn it up. Where all the good times? Because it's no fun having a colostomy bag. He's like, is life over?
2: I never knew this.
0: I'm pooping out of my stomach now.
2: Never knew this. Yeah.
4: Surprisingly, most fans of Van Halen missed the subtext altogether.
2: Right.
4: About David Lee Roth's love song to medical science. When he sang about diverticulitis.
0: Name the album after.
4: On the Diver Down album. Known to the boys in the band as the diverticulitis down button.
0: Coming up next is the lightning round. 800-800-7234. 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
1: Ken in Port St. Lucie, Florida. Are you there?
2: Yes, I'm here. How you doing?
1: Good, good. 17 Honda Accord, V6 or four-cylinder?
2: It's a six-cylinder.
1: Is it leather or cloth?
2: It's leather.
1: So it's an EXL. Is it a two-door or a four-door?
2: Four-door.
1: Okay. What color?
2: It's silver.
1: Average, rough, or clean?
2: It's pretty clean.
1: It is your wife's car. Just curious. Okay. So if you sell it, right, what's she going to drive?
2: My wife's car. She doesn't drive. That's the problem.
1: I
2: do all the driving. So
1: is she injured?
2: I'm the only one who ever drives it. Huh?
1: Is she injured?
2: She has cerebral palsy. She doesn't have mental issues, but she has walking issues. Her legs are different lengths. Mm-hmm. She has a really hard time walking, and she had an accident on a cruise ship and hurt her back, and it's a mess. So she doesn't do any driving.
1: Port St. Lucie. I'm sorry, by the way. That's terrible. Now I feel bad. I kind of had a feeling she was injured when you mentioned she didn't drive.
2: Right.
1: What's it take to buy it? What's your number on it?
2: I've looked it up recently. I just looked up, and it's got 12-1 for that with 57,000 miles.
1: Okay, I'm going to give you another 1,000 because of your situation.
2: Oh, I appreciate that.
1: So, 13-1.

0: sold.
1: Wow.
0: Okay.
1: I appreciate that. Holy moly.
0: Thank you. Good luck to you and your wife.
1: Thank you. I do appreciate it.
0: Just go to givemethevin.com and load it up and tell them John gave me 13.1 for this car.
1: Hang on 1 second. Let me write that down.
0: Give me the VIN, like VIN number, VIN.com. I'm sending it to him, Mike.
1: All right. Got it.
0: Thank you. Have a good day.
1: I do appreciate that.
0: Yep. We'll get you
1: handled. Yeah, thanks.
0: Mm-hmm. You know, I got a soft spot in
2: my
0: heart.
2: Man, no kidding.
0: I got a soft spot in my heart for those damn cripples. Because I'm one of them. And that's why I can say that. I can't tell you. You want me to do a damn... These ASO foot wraps that I wear, I tell them to everybody. I mean, I'm like, dude, do this. It will, like, foot drop and weak ankles and problems like that. Without those foot wraps, I could not walk right at all. I mean, I can't walk right now. I walk pretty good. I can pull it off where people don't know. But without those foot wraps, it makes your feet feel like you went to the trainer before the basketball or football game and they wrapped them with tape. You know that feeling, Mike? Did you ever do it?
2: Oh, yeah, yeah.
0: That's what it feels like. And without that, my feet would be all over the place. Actually, I went to the SMU trainer when I got hurt about 2 months after, and I was trying to walk again. And I asked him to wrap my ankles so I could see if I could walk with wrapped ankles. And Cash at Birdwell said, "We use these now." And I put it on. I was like, "Oh, my God." So I've had these on for 21 years, and I go through them about every 6 months. Without it, it wouldn't work. ASO foot wraps. If anybody has these problems I'm talking about, you ought to try it. We'll be right back.
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0: sharpen it, and so he just chews his fingernails.
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0: They just read about motivated people like George Washington and Frederick Douglass.
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7: I got that off the Onion. That is the funniest damn sight. It's not all gold, but there's a lot of gold in there. If you don't subscribe to the Onion, you're missing out.
8: For years and years. You know, they bought InfoWars.
9: Yep.
7: Just a rack, like from bankruptcy?
8: Yeah. It's now that. And it's pretty funny.
7: Is it called InfoWars?
8: No, it's called something else, but it's like the Onion bought it.
7: From the court?
8: Look up some clips. Dude.
7: Okay.
8: Yeah, it's outrageous.
7: So is Alex, what's his name, off the air?
8: Yeah, for now.
7: We ought to have him up here. He's not too far from us. His crazy ass.
9: Oh, that'd be fun. Dude, that'd be
7: what's
9: serious.
7: What's his name,
9: fun.
7: Alex? What?
10: Jones.
9: Jones.
10: He's a nut job.
7: Now, your friend was a producer for him.
10: Yeah.
7: How long did he work for him?
10: Years. Golly, I'd say at least 5 years. He would always tell me stories about how paranoid they'd walk outside and be looking around to make sure no one's, you know, filming or if there's, I mean, just all these stories of, it was very tinfoil.
7: Did it ruin your friends?
10: Stuff.
7: Like, did your friends
10: mentally
7: overall mental makeup change?
10: Yeah. No, he had to get out of that. So,
7: is that the old Stoner Bob dude? Was that who it was?
10: No, Jaron. Comedian Jaron.
7: Okay.
10: Now he's selling insurance, I think. Yeah.
7: What happened to Stoner Bob? Stoner
10: Dave is a lawyer.
7: Oh, good.
10: Yeah.
7: What's he charge an hour?
10: I don't know, but he's a lawyer in Florida, which is
7: Florida, of course.
10: Yeah.
7: Is he successful?
10: I mean, I guess.
7: Not all lawyers are successful.
10: I've seen some of his stuff on Insta. It seems like he's doing pretty good. So, yeah. Stoner Dave. From Stoner Dave to a lawyer. Yeah.
8: Sure.
7: It's interesting to go to school all that time, and then you've got guys like wholesalers, for instance, and the good ones make more money than doctors and lawyers. That makes no sense.
8: Makes plenty of sense. I mean, it's work, too.
7: Work, yeah, but to be able to outperform financially a doctor or a lawyer, being a scumbag used car wholesaler?
8: Well,
9: doctors also went to, 12 years of school, and wholesalers probably didn't. Or did they?
7: No, they didn't. They quit in seventh grade.
9: Okay.
7: But, or were asked to leave.
9: Or... But some could say the school of hard knocks that it takes to be a wholesaler.
7: My mother, poor, pretty Melinda, was sitting on the couch.
9: Yes.
7: Well, I mean, I remember coming home from on my bicycle in my kindergarten teacher's badass truck. She had one of those Freedom Package Fords. She had a personality. Anyway, I'm riding up on my bicycle in kindergarten, and there's my teacher's truck in front of my house. And I knew there was a problem.
9: Yeah.
7: Like, yeah. Why is my teacher at my house?
9: At my house.
7: And she's in there talking to my mom about my behavior. And she named the paddle John in the classroom.
9: You've made it win.
7: Yeah, her name is Miss Cranfield. And then I had a teacher named Miss Hellstern. And if you go through my record, and my dad pointed this out, first, second, third, fourth grade.
9: Yeah.
7: Every one of my teachers retired after my year.
9: They were just done. I can't do it anymore.
7: Miss Mosaic quit. Miss Kellogg quit. Miss Pettit quit. And Miss Hellstern. That was the final one. Her name in fourth grade was Hellstern.
10: Man, that's amazing. You remember their names.
7: Oh, yeah.
9: Weren't you cute?
7: I broke them bitches.
9: Yeah. That's the word I was looking for. Didn't

0: Did you write the word bitch somewhere and you were accused of?
1: That was sixth grade. I wasn't accused. I was turned in.
0: Okay. I'm just trying to help you.
1: I don't know. At this point, I'm proud of it.
0: Okay.
1: You wrote sixth grade. Bitch. Fat girl Bunny Easter went and told on. No. Bunny Easter. No, that was in. Bunny Easter was in elementary school at All Saints. In the yearbook, straight out of Compton, Easter Bunny is what it said.
0: Of course.
1: Just like it, you know, the. No, Toy Parks. Big old heavyset gal. We didn't make fun of her. We were nice to her, but then I started making fun of her.
0: Of course.
1: So. Yeah, we got some shoe polish.
0: Shoe polish.
1: And went around the town of Crowley, Texas. And I was into a moment when I was like graffitiing the Vans logo. Vans shoes. Oh, I was a skater back then. So I was riding Vans on the sidewalk and stuff. We spent the night at a buddy's house in town, Chuck Ellis, sixth grade. Snuck out of the house, went around town, crappy little town of Crowley, Texas, with shoe polish, and we're riding stuff on the sidewalks. And I was just always riding Vans. That was just my deal.
0: Sure.
1: But we got to my teacher's driveway and I wrote bitch.
0: You have such a and so
1: Toy Parks turned me in.
0: Yeah. She would. That was her thing.
1: That was her thing.
2: Bless your mom.
0: I
2: put
0: know.
2: Up with
0: Can
2: you.
0: You imagine
2: on
0: this
2: Mother's
0: kid's
2: Day,
0: 11
2: by the way,
0: years
2: yeah.
0: old. 11 or 12 and yeah. he's doing this.
1: My mom.
0: You've lived so many
1: in
0: lives.
1: In first grade. Sitting on the couch for the serious conversation in tears, begging me, how can we fix this?
0: What can we do?
1: You have one more strike, they called me today. If you get sent to the principal's office one more time, you're going to be expelled. And that got my attention when my poor mother was just sitting there crying.
2: Yeah.
1: She's like, what do I do?
0: Were you angry? Were you just rebellious? Or did you not comprehend that this was bad behavior?
1: I think they were a bunch of P words, actually, because what I was really doing was not that heavy.
0: Okay.
1: Speaking up a little bit, I'd get John on the board, check, check, check, right? Three checks, you're going to the principal's office. Just talking a little bit. I mean, the worst thing I ever did was walk up behind Brian Bigley, who was a prick, by the way, and that was, not Bigley, Brian,
2: We need to pay
0: the name. Say his real
1: no,
0: name.
1: No, that wasn't Brian Bigley, Brian something. In fourth grade, and he was looking in the telescope, and I popped the back of his head.
2: Into the telescope?
1: Yeah, no, that was not cool.
2: That was not cool.
1: I deserved getting in trouble for that. And I'd like to apologize, even though he's a prick, for that moment. But out of everything else,
0: that's it.
1: That was really
2: Remember,
1: it.
2: Remember, this is all because his brother was doing this to him, and so he had to take it out on other people.
0: Yes, I guess.
1: Yeah.
0: Transference of frustration.
2: Yeah.
1: And people would stand me up here and there, and I'd have to, you know, fight.
3: Stand you up one way.
1: Just start mouthing off and, like, bow up. You know, kids, bow up. It's time to bow up.
0: Okay.
1: I was not the toughest guy in school by any chance. I don't know who was, but, I mean, I wasn't going to take any crap. But when I got to public school, the fights got better. For sure.
0: Better?
1: Yeah, I mean, because, you know, you got put into gen pop. And
3: that's it. Yeah.
1: And then the stoners with the tight Wranglers and the and the
3: chain
1: brush,
3: on the wallet
1: and the brush in the back pocket at the roller rink deal and that terrible hairdo, you know, that stoner bob hairdo where they've got the shoulder length hair and they are always combing it back. And I was kind of a prep, so they would want to take me on.
0: Thank you.
1: And my brother told me, he said, man, with those stoners, you just got to hit them hard. And those smokers, right? You just hit them as hard as you can in the stomach. And they'll sit there and cough up smoke for a minute. And you kick the hell out of them while they're doing that.
0: Jeez.
1: And he was right. John McClintock took his ass out. I was in sixth grade. He was in eighth.
0: I just wonder, did the devil have anything to do with it? I just wonder.
2: Boy, no kidding.
0: Yeah, you just wonder maybe he was helping you along. Yes, he's
2: probably on his shoulder the whole time.
0: Watched you grow up. Did he think this was funny?
1: But that when I got older and it like the stakes got higher, that behavior changed.
0: Well,
1: I straightened out.
0: You straightened out.
1: Yeah.
0: Sort of.
1: When you're a little kid, nobody's going to hurt each other.
0: Well, that's true.
1: Satan.
4: Yeah.
0: Whoa. Satan.
2: A little echoey there, Satan. He's possessed there.
4: Excuse me.
0: You all right?
4: Yeah, I've been hanging around in the 15th century for a while.
0: Okay, that's
4: the 1400s to you and me.
0: I got you. Okay. So
4: I just watched

0: terrible thing.
1: What'd you watch?
0: I can't explain exactly, but it came out of the sky.
1: Okay. What'd you watch?
0: I was watching the Quakers get together and talk about really not enjoying the monarchy in England.
1: Okay.
0: And maybe they'll go to that other country.
2: Gotcha, Satan. Are you stoned?
0: And this thing came out of the sky, man.
1: We've lost him.
0: Yeah, and it landed.
1: Okay.
0: Yeah, and little people came out of it.
2: Okay.
0: All right. Thank you, Satan. The Quakers
2: Satan,
0: away
2: come
0: with
2: back when you're not high.
1: He's kind of wanted to talk about John's childhood, but never mind.
2: And those pricks at the roller skating rink.
1: Right. That's where we were.
2: The parachute pants and the breakdancers.
1: They have it coming.
3: Satan's a little rusty.
4: Those were
2: the
4: days.
2: The breakdancers got all the attention.
1: Yeah, they did.
2: They did.
4: Wow, the break. You know, there was one kid named Curtis. Can't remember his last name. And this is like, this is junior high. Kid's a seventh grader, and he's just break dancing like a mug.
2: Like a mug.
4: And we all looked at him
1: no.
2: Oh, the monkey part? Yeah, you're right. I missed that. I'm sorry.
3: Yeah, no.
4: No, he was a white kid.
2: I didn't mean that.
3: No, I know. No, stop. You didn't. It was just bad timing.
2: No, it was just bad timing.
4: He asked me anyway.
2: One of them that I'm talking about, actually, we'll talk about this as soon as we come back. Hang tight. 800-800-7234. We've got to take a music break. Be right back.

0: I'm worth more.
1: Am I worth more? Yeah.
0: I'm worth a whole lot more.
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8: Uh-huh.
10: And that transmission cost me $10,000.
8: Is that at a Ford dealership? Is that who did it?
10: Yes.
8: So the learning moment here is never take a mild out truck, surveyor's truck, to a Ford dealership to do the transmission. 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
10: My daughter's a service director at Greenway Ford, so
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10: Well, technically the transmission is $7,500,
8: mm-hmm.
10: but I'm into $1,500 right now for rental fees.
8: Mm-hmm.
10: And they're still like a week and a half out on the truck.
8: Your truck is worth what you just paid for the transmission.
10: Mm. 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
8: So I'll give you $10,000 for it, but I need the paperwork that it's got a new transmission because that's the only way I'm going to get any more, barely any more. 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They're just going to kill you. It's not their fault. It's just how it works. And you should have been smarter than that, John.
10: Yeah, I know. 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
8: I understand.
10: You live and learn.
8: Yep.
10: Anyhow, I've ordered an F-150. I've ordered a 26 F-150
8: V8
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8: 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Just shame them into it. 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
3: 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Ryan.
4: We have video on this. It's kind of fun, actually. Gators, they're still a thing in Florida. Yes, part of the reason my wife, Kim, won't let us move to Florida. Oh. Florida woman investigated what sounded to her like somebody breaking into the house. She just heard a scuffle in the front of the house, maybe things breaking. Turns out it was two alligators fighting in her front door. Here's Kayla Burris talking about the gators fighting it out. Cut number six and video.
5: I thought somebody was breaking in because I never thought that the gators were going to enter my porch. Oh. Definitely it looked like they were fighting over territory or something. It wasn't like a mating ritual that I had seen because there was blood and it had its hindquarters like in its jaws through the door. It was scary, and I just warned everybody else in the neighborhood, like, watch your kids, watch the dogs, because it was fast. Yeah. And they were powerful.
0: Hide your kids, hide your wife.
4: Dogs. Damn. Get your camera out. Make sure you get it on video. I know they're fighting.
6: Oh, he's in the house?
4: Literally, yeah. In the house.
6: Did
0: he eat the dog?
4: No. She's just saying, watch your dog, watch your kids.
6: Where is this in Florida?
4: This was.
0: Everglades.
4: Doesn't say. Yeah.
2: Watch your wife and your husband.
4: Actually, there's a lot in the Everglades.
0: Gators are raping people in the project.
4: They are not. Okay, we have video on this one as well. Officers in Tampa pulled a woman over for a suspected DUI, and of course they decided to do the field sobriety test. And what did they find? Well, they found a little Heineken and a tall boy in the Happy Meal box. She thought she could hide it. This, after she openly admitted to having a few cocktails before in a bowling alley. Cut number seven.
7: Did you have anything to drink while you were at the bowling alley?
8: I had a Top Chef Margarita Grand Marnier and Patron.
7: Right now you are being placed under arrest for a DUI.
9: Yeah,
7: you ever seen this kind of Happy Meal?
10: She did say she had a Heineken or two. Where was that located at?
11: Right here on the floorboard. This was over on its side.
6: Oh, wow.
4: So we have video if you want to go to jcwshow.com and check the video out, too. She's quite drunk.
2: You under arrest, honey.
4: You under arrest. I'll tell you what. And then she lists the things that she's been drinking. Never do that.
6: No.
4: Just say, I might have had a couple. Cops are used to that. That's what you stick with. I might have had a couple.
6: You talking from experience here?
4: Yes. You never list them. Well, it was Grand Marnier. Actually, it was Top Shelf. May have had two. I had a shot. I can't remember what that one was. You're going to jail. Anyway, that was it for Florida News. Unless you want one more?
0: Always.
4: Okay. A 50-year-old woman in Florida named Alexa Weber was arrested this week after she is linked to several incidents where people were, how do you say this politely? She was spreading her
0: legs?
4: No, feces on everything from cars to mailboxes and drawing the anger of some of her neighbors. Can you imagine?
0: Was she doing it with a Vans logo?
4: I'm not sure. I thought John would appreciate this one. Cut eight.
12: For nearly a week, people who live here in the Spring Oaks neighborhood say several homeowners have discovered what appears to be human feces in their yards and mailboxes. 50-year-old Alexis Weber, seen in this booking photo inside the Seminole County Jail, arrested for criminal mischief.
13: My husband texts me and tells me that his work van is full of feces. I was like, what do you mean? He's like, yeah, there is poop on my van. When I look back through my cameras, guess what? That is she.
14: Like literal crap all over the food pantry. Whoever did this is probably a disgusting person, and I was very shocked.
12: Altamont Springs police say early Tuesday morning, their detective witnessed Weber defecate in the front yard of her own home.
0: Somebody farted. I've got a drunk story from college and an ex-girlfriend that goes along with this, but I'm going to let it go.
4: Why?
0: She passed away.
4: Okay. That's an end.
6: She did something similar to this.
0: No, I mean, not. It's in this vein. It's in this vein of commentary.
4: People love your stories.
0: It's a good don't drink too much in college story for women.
6: Give it to us.
4: Come on.
6: Well, I think we can get the story right there.
0: She just had a slip on the toilet and then trying to fix it all wasted.
4: Got it.
0: Created quite a scene in the bathroom.
4: Okay.
0: And the next morning we woke up, I was like, man, it stinks in here. What the hell's going on?
4: I think that's funny.
0: And then

0: So I had to, like, when to clean it up. I mean, this isn't something you can call somebody to clean up.
1: No.
0: Every once in a while, you got to do one yourself.
1: Yeah, hazmat team.
0: So I got Vicks Vapor Rub and put it on a bandana.
1: Pretty smart.
0: And put it over my face.
1: Yep.
0: And I wrapped my face with an ACE bandage and then put on ski goggles and rubber gloves.
1: I would give $1,000 to see you.
0: Sergio De La Cruz came over and helped me. Now, that's a friend.
1: How'd you give it?
0: That's a friend.
1: That's a real friend.
0: That's a real friend.
2: You called him up and said, hey,
1: here's
0: I got an issue, need a little help. And we gigged him up with the same setup, ski mat, ski goggles, Vicks Vapor Rub on your on the...
2: That's a good dude right there.
1: Why did you make her clean it up?
0: Because she wasn't answering the phone.
1: Oh, she was already gone. I thought she stayed the night.
0: And my mama just bought me this new comforter from Ralph Lauren. Uh-huh. It was nice.
1: Yes, it was.
0: And then it had to go to the cleaners.
2: Boy, did it.
0: I mean, did it.
1: She was gone.
0: That was when I first got into the bar business. There was a stupid place called Stupid's over at SMU. Yeah. And this guy was suffering. And... from lack of business, and I said, I'll make a deal with you. I'll load this place on SMU college night once a week on Thursdays, but here's how we're going to do it. And I made a lot of money.
1: Sure.
0: She drank too much, obviously.
1: Yep.
0: She had an incident. She had a crash. But that was when I opened a bar after that, because I had a couple of, I did about six of those, and like I made like $500, and I was in college as a sophomore each night. And I was like, all right, this works. This will get me some money made, because my dad went broke.
1: All right,
0: be right back.
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0: I'm just thinking about those poor video guys, the editors.
1: Why?
0: We didn't shoot this week's video until Thursday. And then we got to Ohio to shoot another video, so we knocked down two in one day. And the idea was to dump all of the footage to Brandon in Arizona. Okay. And he was going to start working on it that afternoon. And we brought...

0: a high-speed hotspot with us so that they could dump that huge file to Brandon. He could start editing then and building the story because it's releasing today at noon. And IT Rob forgot to put the extension cord or the power cord into the hotspot.
1: So, didn't have one.
0: So the Wi-Fi that we had in Ohio at the guy's car barn was junk, and it didn't download
1: didn't
0: well.
1: Work.
0: So they weren't able to get the material and start working on it until yesterday morning.
1: Oh, God.
0: It's Friday morning.
1: Yeah, that's crazy.
0: And they're going to put together a video, and I bet you anything it's good. Because the last time we did it like that was the Mopar lady down in Houston. Mm. That fast turnaround. And it's sitting at 500,000 long-form views, like 40,000 hours of watching.
1: Jeez.
0: These guys are getting good.
2: Where can you see all this?
0: JCWshow.com. Click through the live videos. It is we're YouTubers. I didn't mean to be. Well, I kind of didn't. No, that's not true. No. I lied. I did mean to be. But I didn't realize that I didn't realize how much time it was going to take. I didn't realize how expensive it was going to be.
1: Yes.
0: We bring in about $25,000 a month in YouTube money. But it all goes out to production.
1: Sure.
0: Yeah. Like all. Like all.
2: Mr. Beast, that's all he does. Everything comes in, he goes straight out.
0: In what he says, now I believe him, to put on the level of
1: broadcast
0: and productions that he puts on.
1: Yeah.
0: And it just kind of turns into a junkie thing. Like if we were bringing in $100,000 a month, I guarantee you we'd be spending $100,000 a month.
1: Yep.
0: I mean, look, I bought some stupid prop cars. I'm doing this thing on Monday with Rollins and asking you to come. I mean,
1: it's going to be huge.
0: But then what? So you bring in more YouTube money and then you spend it more on more people?
1: Yeah.
0: Why?
1: But it turned out,
0: why?
1: At some point, it makes money and it's fun and it sells the brand.
0: One of these days, we're going to make a profit. No. That was Bobo's line 15 years ago when we did that pilot for A&E.
3: Yeah. Someday, this company will make money.
1: We make money. Stop it.
2: That was a great line.
0: 800-800-723-4 800-800-RADIO. Speech impediment, Terrence, real quick, give us a news update.
4: Okay, President Trump said ceasefire in Ukraine-Russia, three-day ceasefire. Okay, and there's a straight-off Hormuz stuff under review. Okay, I can't pronounce that stuff. But Pope Leo, he's friends with him, Trump, in a way, I guess. Let's talk. Anyway, the American flags are made in USA. This plum called Allegiance. We know what be made in China one could be made in the US of A. And history is online at all.
0: Thank you, speech impediment, Terrence. Yes. Wonderful.
2: Happy
4: Mother's Day, everyone.
0: Happy Mother's Day, everyone. Thank you.
2: The headlines, what were they again?
0: Who knows? But I just looked up while he was talking. Yes, it appears that Trump was directly involved in negotiating the diplomatic ceasefire in Russia-Ukraine. So, I don't know.
3: That'd be
0: Trump
3: great.
0: Trump personally spoke with Putin and Zelensky. He publicly announced the ceasefire himself, took all the credit. Of course, both sides acknowledged USA brokered the involvement in the three-day truce. Yeah, that's cool.
1: Yeah.
0: Gordon Boswell Flour is the best flour company. And if you don't believe me, look on the video board right now. Turley sent them to his wife. Kyle, you did so good earlier. I wonder if you can keep doing good and be on time with your slides.
2: He said, one second. He's trying to
0: poor
2: do it.
0: Poor bastard.
2: You did sneak it up on him there. But yes.
0: Hey. I just threw that at Terrence out of left field. That poor bastard's been sitting on hold for 2 hours. And okay. I just picked that phone up and went right to him. That some bitch delivered.
1: He was ready.
0: Delivered. Yeah. Kyle. Speech impediment Terrence produces faster than you do.
1: Jeez.
0: So I want you to go down to Austin and spend a week with him so you can learn timing and enunciation.
2: He says he put his mic on. He said, hold on.
0: Kyle, what are you doing?
5: The only reason these are taking so long is that it's the wrong file type. So I have to convert it, and screenshot it, and then crop it.
0: Yeah, but you got it an hour ago.
5: Yeah, I know. I didn't realize it was the wrong file type until now.
0: Okay. So
2: he was doing so well today.
0: What's our learning moment?
5: Try to stick it into Wirecast first.
0: First. There you go. Thanks. 800-800.
2: They're beautiful flowers, by the way. Yes. Gordon Boswell, yes.
1: Gordon Boswell.
0: Good morning, California. How are you doing? Vegas, all of the Arab and Paki cab drivers that are tuned in their Ubers right now.

0: We're here for you.
1: Okay.
0: Hey, speaking of, JD.
2: What?
0: You've been on the radio a while.
2: Long time.
0: I've got a new mechanic named Guy something. I forgot his last name. Doesn't matter, right? Talks a lot.
2: Okay.
0: But he's a good hand.
2: Okay.
0: So I'll put up with the talking.
2: Sure.
0: Because he produces as fast as he talks.
2: All right. Good guy.
0: And do you know what that guy listens to besides us? He said, when I was in Midland, I would listen to your podcast all the time.
2: Sure.
0: He has two shows he listens to all the time on replays.
2: Oh, yeah.
0: Us and one other, and he had it on in the shop.
2: No.
0: Last Monday, and I was shocked.
2: Please don't tell me.
0: I'm telling you.
2: Seriously?
0: He did not know that you were here with us.
2: Wow.
0: He didn't. He thought you were beamed in from, like, you know, L.A.
2: Somewhere else. Yeah. Of course, Los Angeles, where my other house is.
0: Right. So he listens to Russ Martin show reruns, that whole catalog.
2: Damn.
0: He's sitting out there working on the fire chicken listening to you and Russ Martin.
2: You're walking in going, what, why is Russ Martin in my house?
0: Right, he's dead. Why is he? I thought we finally killed him. And why are you doing this?
2: Why are you doing it? That's bizarre.
0: We didn't kill him.
2: He didn't know.
3: No, it's true. He hit me up about it.
0: Yeah.
3: Last week. He's like, hey, man, so, like, J.D. Ryan.
0: Seriously.
3: Like he's on your he's on your show. Like he's literally on the show. I said, yeah. He goes, where from? Where's he at? Where's he coming in from?
0: You got an autograph to sign.
3: Coming in from upstairs.
2: Absolutely.
3: He's there in the room with us.
2: I just figured this. I mean, that show has been off for. Well, I haven't been on it for
0: since
2: 17 08? Years. Yeah,
0: since 08.
2: No, 09.
0: Okay. Oh, 09. Wow. Missed it by a year.
2: Yeah, missed it by a year. That's. But yeah. Those are some good days, man.
0: Yeah.
2: CBS paid us good money. It's crazy times.
3: He's a big fan.
2: Well, I will absolutely sign an autograph. That was very nice. That's got to be weird, though, you walking into your place here and Russ Martin and me talking.
0: It was fine. Yeah. I mean, you know, I used to listen to you guys when I was doing this. When I was getting set up to do this, I listened to Stern. Mm-hmm. I listened to Rush. I listened to Cowherd. And I listened to you guys. I tried to.
2: You didn't like it?
0: But I didn't like it. I didn't dislike it, but it just didn't grab me the way that the others did.
2: Huh.
0: Now, there are definitely moments that were incredible.
2: Sure.
0: But, yeah, as a long-form listen, it was just so stupid.
2: Very stupid. And a lot of it was inside. You know, he was a genius, and we don't have to go down this road, but he was a genius at making people lean into the radio. He would tell a joke and then stop and turn the mics off to tell the punchline. I mean, there was everything they tell you not to do in radio, he did. And he got away with it, and it worked. We said this a million times. 10 years prior to the Russ Martin show would not have worked. 10 years after would not have worked.
0: Why?
2: Because it's that kind of in-your-face bathroom humor just... It was perfect time. Right now? Are you kidding? Russ Martin on the radio right now?
0: No, it'd be fine.
2: It would not.
0: When he came back, it was fine.
2: No. Yeah, but it was a different show when he came back. I'm talking about the prime time when we were at CBS.
0: See, I really wasn't listening then.
2: Yeah, okay. From 2000 to 2009, it was a special time. It really was. It was just prime radio, and you can get away with almost anything. Now, you'd be in trouble.
0: Do you remember the Seinfeld clip when his girlfriend went to see his act and she broke up with him?
2: Yep.
0: It's like, well, Jerry, I just can't date a man when I don't respect what they do.
2: I don't get it.
0: And he's like, what do you mean? What changed? She said, I saw your act.
2: You're not funny.
0: It's just silly.
2: Yeah. That's true.
0: Well, I mean, we've got some of that in us.
2: We have a lot of that in us.
0: But it's not as... Why does this work if that wouldn't work?
2: Because, a couple reasons. First of all, you're a businessman. You have something other in your life other than just bathroom humor.
0: Okay.
2: You have a lot of things. You have airplanes.
4: It's more intriguing.
2: Yeah, much more intriguing. Much more interesting. You have more tentacles. You have all kinds of things going on. He did not. He was very myopic. It was the same fart jokes over and over and over and over. And the people that loved it absolutely were passionate and are still listening. As example.
0: As example.
2: Still
0: so
2: to this day.
0: Do I need to change our delivery and do more fart jokes?
2: No. I still love fart jokes. I'm sorry. They're still funny every single time.
0: Give
2: you
0: me
2: hate
0: a fart
2: them.
0: Joke.
2: You hate. I don't have a fart joke. It's that. It's just, it's that.
0: That's funny?
2: As a pun every time.
0: See, that's not funny to me.
2: See, I know. It never has been funny
0: to me. I don't like that.
2: Do you like the Three Stooges?
0: They're fine.
2: Okay.
0: Do they do fart jokes?
2: Yeah, no, but they're that kind of humor. They're that in-your-face splash kind of humor, which is that. Russ had one board, a sound effect board, that was nothing but farts.
0: And that is raw-ass talent.

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0: All right. Be right back.
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1: Mark in Tennessee. Good morning. You're on the air.
2: Hey, John.
1: Hey.
2: I got that right, John?
1: Yep, I'm John. John Clay Wolfie.
2: Yeah, listen, I was listening to your radio station this morning, and, I just reached out of the blue.
1: Here we are.
2: Because I've got a 2000 Mazda Miata in mint condition that I want to get rid of because I'm going to be 69, and to be honest, it's getting harder and harder to get into the damn thing.
1: Oh, shit.

0: Has it ever been smoked in?
1: Yeah.
0: Do what?
1: No, it's got 5,900 miles on it, a little over.
0: I asked it, have you ever smoked in it?
1: No.
0: Okay, cool. You just got that big, deep, raspy radio voice, and I didn't know if you were a smoker.
1: Oh. No.
0: I mean, you sound better over the phone than we sound on these processed mics. You've got a voice. Did you do voiceovers or something?
1: No, I don't. I got my dad's voice, I guess.
0: All right.
1: He was kind of always low.
0: Yeah.
1: But
0: you could come to a stand-in for me and sound better than me. Okay.
1: Hey.
0: A 6,000-mile one.
1: I'm retired.
0: Quick question. Is it a convertible? Yes. Is it a convertible LS or is it a convertible special edition SE?
1: I think it's just an LS.
0: Okay.
1: Yeah. I'm not sure, though, be honest with you. I believe it's an LS. It's a five-speed. It's got the cloth seats.
0: Yeah.
1: It doesn't have leather.
0: What color?
1: Red.
0: So how serious are you about selling it? Because I'm serious about buying it. I mean, are you like ready to sell it?
1: I need to sell it because, like I say, it's too hard for my wife and I to get into the thing. Although I drive it occasionally. Obviously, with 5,900 miles, I don't drive it much. It's always been.
0: If I give you a real offer, like a real offer, like trying to buy it way over book offer, are you going to sell it?
1: Off a blue book price?
0: I don't know. I mean, I'm looking at my data, and I'm over that. I'm going to offer you over what I see here in front of me on my screens because I did some research during the break to look this up.
1: Okay.
0: If I make you that offer, are you going to sell it?
1: Depends on the offer, wouldn't it?
0: Okay, well, 15 grand.
1: No, I've already had an offer for that, and I turned that down. So
0: when did you have an offer like that?
1: About 4 years ago.
0: So in the middle of the COVID pricing high, when cars were worth more money, you got offered this. And now that they've adjusted down, I'm doing the same thing, which is 3,000 better than what you had back then if you scale it out, I promise.
1: Well, no, but how do you figure 3,000 better? It's the same price.
0: Because the market changed. The cars, do you remember when COVID was going on and the COVID pricing and all the cars went up considerably?
1: Sure, of course I remember.
0: So 4 years ago, you were in the heat of that. The prices have come down since then.
1: Yeah, but this is a classic car. This isn't, it's a 26-year-old car. Hmm. It's in mint condition. It's a race car if you want to use it for that. So, no, I couldn't take that. But thanks for the offer, though. Appreciate it.
0: All right.
1: That's why I called. I was just curious. You know, I don't know how to sell it because I've never sold a
0: Well, you're a getting... You're, I mean, I can have you paid Monday morning. I can have you paid today if you live in Nashville. Or Memphis. No,
1: well,
0: not Memphis.
1: Nashville.
0: Huh?
1: Yeah. I don't live in Nashville. I live in White House. But... I'll think about it.
0: You've got a way to sell it right now. You're just you're being a hardhead. You're being a little bit of a hardhead. You're being a little bit of a hardhead. I'm just telling you.
1: I'm being. You guys use that word a lot. I didn't think it could work on the radio.
0: No, I said hardhead. Hardhead. It's an Oklahoma term.
1: Well, yeah, but I think I can do better than that because I've seen cars the same year. Mm-hmm. With 30,000 or 40,000 miles at 20 grand,
0: where they're asking that. These classic car dealers, they hold on to these cars sometimes for 2 years. So, run the ad for 20 grand, take the phone calls for the next 2 years, and then call me back and say I should have sold it to you when I had a deal right for me because I've wasted $3,000 worth of my time. I know you're retired, so maybe you don't value all that, but I'm giving you a good offer.
1: Yeah.
0: All right, thanks.
1: I appreciate that.
0: Thank you, Mark.
1: Yeah.
0: Bye.
1: All right.
0: He doesn't appreciate it.
2: Because he's a hardhead.
0: I didn't know you could swear on the radio either. Jesus Christ. Holy hell. Was that swearing?
2: No.
0: What is swearing? We'll swear during the break on the live stream. Just go to jcwshow.com and click live stream if you want to listen to good cuss words.
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1: Oh, my God. 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
1: First of all,
2: Keisha, this is a safe space for you to hear, please.
1: Thank you. All right. First of all, she don't season nothing. Okay. I'm not sure if she don't know how to cook, but it's crazy to me that she don't know how to season, and so many people in her family got high blood pressure, albeit a little bit too much. Somebody know how to use spices. Two uncles, both missing legs. Y'all know how to cook.
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4: I was talking to Justin during the break. We'll recap this real quick. Justin's got a 67. Actually, his friend has a 67 GTX, all original. Says it's driver quality. I told him 20 to 25 grand. Justin, are you there?
5: Yes, I'm here.
4: But you believe it is an original 440 car, and the number on the 440 matches the drive line in the broadcast sheet?
5: Yes, yes. That was what the original bill of sale had that he showed me on the car.
4: Okay. So what color is it?
5: Yellow.
4: Most of those were... Does it have a black top?
5: Yes.
4: Okay, so I had a car like this. And it's automatic?
5: Yes, I believe so.
4: Okay, I'll give 20 to 25 grand, but I need... go ahead and get the photos. And if you're going to handle this for her, push them in for her or get her to do it, however. And I just need to... And walk around it or have her walk around it with a video. Do you have possession of the car or does she have it?
5: She has it, but she lives right down the road from me, so I can just go over any time and do what I need to do.
4: You know what I need. You said you were a previous restorer. You know what I'm looking for. So grab the phone, take a video, walk through. Any like blemishes, point them out with your finger and talk about it. And like give me an estimate of repair. You know, it's a $500 dent or this little rust is coming up here. But if you were an auto restorer, you know what I need to look at, right?
5: Oh, exactly. Yeah. Yeah. We did, John, you've heard of Stutz, right?
4: Yes.
5: Yeah. My boss had 40 Stutz in his collection.
4: There you go. Well, I'll get this thing bought. I can get her paid Monday. But just give me the stuff and pull the title out, get a picture of the title, and let me review it, and we'll try to make a dope deal.
5: Okay. I'm going to load that plus an 05 F430 on there also.
4: F430, Ferrari?
5: Yes. Yeah, oh. He's got one of those also.
4: Oh, yeah. No, we're really good with exotics. We know we are the exotic go-to. Okay, good. Perfect. Thank you, sir.
6: Let's do a dope deal, homeboy.
4: All right. 800-800-7234-800-800-RADIO. J.D. Ryan, good morning.
7: Good morning to you, man. Did you guys see the videos that dropped out yesterday with Trump saying, yes, by golly, we do have UFOs. You can't call them UFOs anymore. Oh, even though they're still unidentified, they're flying in their objects. You can't call it that because the government spent 50 years calling people that said UFO crazy.

0: So now you got to call them UAPs, Unidentified Anomalous Phenomenon. Oh, dear Lord.
1: That sounds better.
0: What a government word. Anomalous. Anyway, they came out with some videos here, and most of us, of course, just broke on Fox and Friends, cut number one.
2: So as a reporter in D.C., in the past 2 years, I've covered the House committee. Remember, they have a UAP committee headed up by Inna Paulina Luna, as well as Congressman Tim Burchett. And both of those two have really been forthcoming in the media in recent weeks, saying that it's going to be shocking, Luna saying that she's seen things that are not human. But one thing's for sure is that with that committee, particularly with whistleblowers, you've had a number of pilots and Navy captains that have seen things and recorded things, and that's the stuff that they want out.
3: Right. It got Burchett onto Joe Rogan's podcast because he said, oh, that's crazy stuff.
4: And Brian, don't call them UFOs anymore.
3: What do they call?
4: They're UAPs.
3: UAPs. Okay. My bad.
5: Yes.
0: My bad. Oh, my bad. Panelist George Knapp. What do you term?
1: Do UFOs have they have pronouns then?
0: Yes. Yeah, you could.
1: He, she, them.
0: Panelist George Knapp had a lot to say about the reports from military. Boy, this has been going on for years. Military, airline pilots, they've all seen these things, even in Russia. Cut number 1.2.
6: We're now presenting this to the American people, and I think this latest video from Mr. Burleson is something that should get everyone pause. When you see the three orbs that drop, was that in a defensive posture or was that in an offensive posture? And what capabilities did those orbs have that we, quite frankly, may not have? Mr. Knapp?
7: I'll refer back to Russia. Colonel Sokolov in that Ministry of Defense program said there were 40 incidents where Russian warplanes were sent to intercept UFOs, and they were ordered to fire on them. And for the most part, the UFOs would zip away. Three of the pilots, though, did fire at these things. Those three planes stalled out, crashed. Two of those pilots died. And after that, the Russians changed the standing order. If you see a UFO, leave them alone. No country in the world wants to say and admit that these objects are flying around in our airspace and there's nothing we can do about it. I mean, who wants to say that? The U.S. certainly doesn't.
5: Wow, they're shooting back.
0: Do you believe now, Mike?
1: No.
0: You still don't
1: believe it. It just looks like some stuff flying in the air. Okay, whatever.
0: So the military pilots, airline pilots, they're all making this up.
1: The government now is giving these conspiracy theorists something to, like, they chum on. Like, oh, yeah, Lee, we're real. We're not fake now.
0: What's it going to take for you to believe this?
1: By releasing... to see an alien stand right next to me.
8: Hey, why don't they come down and talk to us if they're real?
0: Because they're too smart for that.
8: Oh,
0: my God. Seriously.
1: This is a nice distraction. I forgot about my gas being $4 a gallon.
0: Do
1: sure.
0: you look down at an anthill and want to go down and talk to them? No, you don't. That's how they look at us. In 2025, the House U.S. UFO Hearing Committee, he's got a video. This is kind of weird. The U.S. Reaper drone fired one of the Hellfire missiles and bounced off. Did you see that video?
5: Yeah.
0: Just literally bounced off. Former Air Force pilot Dylan Borland backed Knapp's conclusion that the question about extraterrestrials actually misses the point. Cut 1.3, Mike.
9: Dylan, knowing you testified to Arrow, are they obfuscating when they claim to have discovered no evidence of extraterrestrial beings, activity, or...
1: Obfuscating?
8: Like ovulating?
1: I don't know.
8: Is obfuscating a word? This is a word I've never heard in my entire life.
0: I believe it is.
8: Obfuscating. So why would he throw that out there to look smart? Just that?
0: Yes.
5: Well, Burchett, he's pretty smart.
8: Obfuscating? I mean, he knows he's going to lose everybody. What the hell's that mean? Go ahead.
9: Technology, and are they lying to the American public?
10: As I said before, it's a manipulation of the public perception. The statement, scientific evidence of extraterrestrials, is a true statement. It is not the truth about what is happening and what we have.
9: Any of y'all like to comment on that further? Mr. Knapp, you're getting edgy.
7: It's splitting hairs. Yeah. No proof that they're extraterrestrials. What would that proof look like? A piece of kryptonite? We could be talking about different forms of non-human intelligence. I think the dominant paradigm is that they come from outer space, somewhere else, and they have some way that they can cross those vast distances that we can't even imagine doing. Asking for proof of extraterrestrials might not be the answer at all. It's splitting hairs. We don't know where they're from.
8: Okay, I looked it up while we were listening to that, and it says there is no common English word, obfuscating. It said they probably meant eviscerating.
5: Obfuscate?
8: Obfuscate? What the hell?

0: Obfuscate.
1: Obfuscate.
2: We've been saying that out on Alpha Centauri for centuries.
3: Satan from the hood.
1: No.
2: That's not even what you just Satan. Don't tell me about your little demigod, the religious thing. I just thought I'd pop in the studio, let you know, if you're looking for extraterrestrials,
3: what?
2: Baby, I'm here.
3: You're an extra.
2: I'm here for you.
3: Really?
2: I come all the way from Aunt Ramadan to tell you that we are here, we are real, and sugar, we funky.
3: What are you doing here?
2: We so funky. What you eating over there?
3: It's Cheetos.
2: Feed me, J.D. Ryan.
3: I'm not feeding you anything.
1: Oh, this is the Little Shop of Horrors, dude. Yeah.
2: I like where you go on back with for that. That Little Shop of Horrors was brilliant. That was a good move. They should have put me in there.
3: So how long have you guys been here?
2: Well, my name is Obfuscescence.
3: Obfuscate.
2: We've been here a long time. You know what happened?
3: What?
2: Y'all was having all this hooskow back in 1968.
3: Yep.
2: Earth time.
3: I understand.
2: That's year number 3,442.
3: In your
2: numbers. Where I come from.
3: Sure.
2: Y'all was all having trouble not getting along.
3: Well, yeah.
2: Know what happened?
3: What?
2: McDonald's got very popular. And we paid attention. We had to come see those golden arches. Not to mention Grimace and the Hamburglar. Rabble, rabble, indeed.
3: You came across light years just to be here for McDonald's?
2: Many of my friends that also come from Alpha Centauri had they doubts as well. That's until they came out with the Big Mac, baby. That was something else. And then we look around, and a little thing called Chili's. And then we look around again, and a little thing called Red Lobster.
3: Okay.
2: Which was hard to get used to because those little shrimps look a lot like some of our cousins, where we come from.
3: I understand.
2: But they're not the same. They're not smart like our cousins.
3: No, okay.
2: Mm-hmm. We here, we back, we staying, and we hungry.
4: Thank you. Thank you, Mr.
2: Obfuscate.
3: I'm not feeding you. Get away from me.
4: What's that from? Oh,
1: Little Shop of Horrors.
3: Ah. You and pilots have been seeing this stuff for years. I mean, cavemen had drawings on the cave walls of UFOs. Come on, folks. We'll wrap it up. Speaking of UFOs and other strange things, we have more of what Trump's done this week, and we have a cruise ship that's going to kill us all. All of it coming up in the John Clay Wolf Show. Next, don't go away.
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3: Listen to those vocals.
2: Yes,
3: clear as a bell.
4: Hey, Robert in Austin, you got your dad's old Subaru Baja Brat? It's got 170 on it?
5: Yes, sir. Yes, sir. General Texas, sir.
4: And what does it have any... It says it's just okay. What's wrong with it?
5: Oh, it's just a 2003.
4: But, like, does it have body damage? Does it need tires? Are the seats ripped?
5: A little bit. I just sent the pictures on one side. It's got, because that's why we got the Subaru now. He got a little fender bender on it, and he's like 85, too old to drive, and he gave it up.
4: Okay. Kyle, do you have the pictures to put up? No? All right. I think it's 30. Well, I mean, like, what's it going to cost at the body shop to fix the little fender bender?
5: Ooh, I'm not a body man, but I do know metal. $1,000 maybe.
4: I'll give three.
5: I don't know. Like
4: I'll give $3,000 for it.
5: You got a body guy.
4: I'll give $3,000 for it. I'd give $4,000. I'd give $4,000 for it if it didn't have the problem.
5: I tell you what. Why don't you look at the pictures? I'll send them again.
4: Okay.
5: Okay. Because I'm really looking for stuff. Because I want to get rid of my Rogue too. I'll give you the Rogue, but I want a decent price. Now look, I'm not a dealer guy or nothing like that. But I saw on the internet, ooh, blah blah blah. They're going for like pristine $10,000-$12,000. Now I kind of want half, but she is a good. It is in good shape.
4: Mm-hmm. Well, I doubt we're going to get there buying a wrecked car.
5: I'm just saying. Don't forget, you're getting the Rogue for free.
4: Well, I don't know. I don't know about the Rogue. What do you? So what's the Rogue? Yep.
5: The first car.
4: But you're going to take you're going to take the transmission out of it?
5: No, it does. The transmission went out in it.
4: So I'm buying a broke down Rogue that, like, if you go to Pedal or somebody, they're going to offer you $50 for it?
5: No, you can probably
4: dump them again. Hey, I like you. You're funny, but you've cussed twice on FCC Airways and I had to dump it twice. So I got to hang up on you. But
5: hey,
4: you
5: man.
4: Keep listening. Okay.
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4: 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What you got, Jay?
8: Wild story last night out of Denver. Did you hear this? About 11:20 Denver time. It's almost midnight. A Frontier Airlines plane aborted takeoff because they struck a person, a pedestrian, on the runway. The jet was taken off, but doing about 146 miles per hour.
7: No.
8: So they were just getting ready to take off, and this person apparently scaled the perimeter fence and ran out into the runway. Clearly, probably a suicide attempt. We have some audio actually from the air traffic controllers.
4: Here's the audio.
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10: 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We just hit somebody. We have an engine fire.
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11: now.
4: Calm those down.
11: Can you the souls on board and fuel remaining?
10: All right, 4345, we have 231 souls on board. We have 21,320 pounds of fuel on board. There was an individual walking across the runway.
0: just walking.
8: Yeah. So they
4: did it chop his head off?
8: Pretty much, yeah.
4: I can imagine.
8: Part of the body was ingested into the engine.
4: That's
8: why the engine.
4: That's expensive.
8: That's why the engine had an engine fire, as they just said. So, yeah, part of the body was found on the runway. Part of the body went into the engine.
4: Did it smell like smoke? Beef jerky?
8: It probably did because they said there was smoke within the cabin, and I'm going to guess that's probably human.
0: So the plane was about to take off.
8: Just about to take on takeoff roll, just about to what we call V1, which is...
9: Now, it's time for Plane Talk with your J.D. Ryan.
8: That's the point of no return, what we call their V speeds, and V1 is velocity 1, and that's the point where you're going to take off no matter what happens. They were right at that point, so they were moving.
4: They cannot stop.
8: Yeah, they were doing 146, which is moving.
4: Committed.
8: When they hit the sky, so he just exploded.
0: So that was a good job by the pilot just
8: to be able to stop it at that point. Yeah, because remember, it's dark. So somebody...
4: Wait, so they got it stopped?
8: They got it stopped right before V1. They saw that. But, I mean, think of it. It's dark. Somebody goes by you out of your side of your vision. You don't even know
4: this
8: what it
4: was. This reminds me of
8: it happened
4: a rabbit
8: okay.
4: crossing the road.
8: Yeah, very much.
4: So what I do when I'm at V1 and there's a rabbit crossing the road...
8: Man, what do you do?
4: And I'm on
8: B4...
4: I aim at it.
8: Why?
4: Because I miss it if I aim at it.
0: True.
4: If I try not to hit it, yep. I hear clunk, clunk.
8: Okay.
4: Clunk, clunk. So they could have done a better job.
8: Then stop it. They have a nanosecond to decide.
4: Hey, dude, you hadn't seen the way these rabbits come out of the side view.
8: Anyway, so thanks, John, for your insight. And you're a pilot. You know better than that. Anyway.
4: But if they'd have done it just right.
8: No, they wouldn't have got that.
4: The engine would have hit, knocked his head off, and that's fine. And then he would have gone right between the tricycle gear.
8: No.
4: No?
8: There's no time to do any maneuvering. The plane is doing 140 knots.
4: Did you watch Star Wars, dude?
8: Yeah, I saw Star
4: Wars. Luke Skywalker, Yoda, they talked about the Force.
8: What is wrong with you today? You just lost your mind. This happened once again by this Southwest jet.
4: Can you do a Force? I mean, can you do a Yoda? Are you a Yoda guy?
8: Southwest hit somebody.
4: Or maybe Hispanic Yoda.
8: Awesome. when did that happen? 6 years ago, Southwest Airlines hit a human on the runway. So,
12: Yoda. Walk on the runway, you should not.
8: Okay, that didn't work out.
12: Stupid.
0: I don't know what that was. But
4: how do I keep from hitting guys on the runway?
12: Got that from my brother Yoda, did I? Pepsi, do you like? Heck no. Coke only will I drink. Or snort do I. Party on, Wayne.
4: Can you take us out?
12: Party on, John. More for me.
8: That's terrible. And we'll be back with one more last leg of the John Clay Wolf Show after this.
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1: You know, we were talking about your Russ Martin days, JD.
2: Yes, sir.
1: Back when you were a gigolo.
2: Gigolo.
1: And that call-in, or the story about the guy getting run over on... Uh-huh. That committed suicide on the airplane.
2: Last night in Denver.
1: A moment ago.
2: Yes, right in front of a jet.
1: And I had a poor non-PC reaction to it.
2: Yes, you did.
1: I was thinking about your Russ Martin stuff.
2: Oh, the Russ Martin days, yeah.
1: Yeah. And I said I really didn't like y'all's shtick. You did catch me at times. But there was one time that you really caught me that I really thought it was funny. Mm-hmm. And I think when I heard that story, it just started playing in my head. So what they did was, what I remember, is... There was a guy on a bridge in Dallas.
2: Oh, God, yes. I remember this.
1: And don't kill my punchline.
2: I'm not doing it.
1: Okay. And the cops were there, and he's going to kill himself. He's going to jump off the bridge.
2: Correct.
1: So they...
2: Blocking traffic.
1: Cars are everywhere. But there's still a lot of cars on the bridge.
2: And it was a very big intersection in Dallas, so it was causing problems for everybody.
1: And y'all are live reading this, like back when y'all, you know, live radio in the afternoon is a big deal. People were tuned in.
2: Huge ratings. Everybody listened.
1: Right. And y'all were sitting there trying to talk the guy off the bridge, or you're going to do something. So Russ told everybody to roll their windows down and turn the radios all the way up so he could negotiate with the suicide bridge jumper.
2: Correct.
1: He said, okay, everybody get quiet, roll down your windows, crank your radios up so I can talk to this guy. I'm going to play him a song to help him.
2: I'm going
1: to
2: help.
1: And then he, so everybody got quiet, like now, and then he did this. And I was listening, and I was like, that's funny. Now, that's inappropriate.
2: That was very inappropriate, but very funny.
1: Y'all think I'm inappropriate. J.D. Ryan is inappropriate. Might as well tell.
2: Cops love that. Man.
1: We got in trouble in San Diego.
2: For what?
1: On a similar situation. There's a great big bridge in San Diego, and people were jumping off of it. Mm-hmm. And something came up, and boy, they called and scolded me. You don't ever talk about that bridge. You don't ever talk about the suicides on San Diego Bridge.
2: They wanted you to talk about it?
1: No.
2: They want you not talk about it.
1: Yeah. Okay. And I wouldn't... I just touched it.
2: Yeah.
1: And it's just... But there was this hyperactive program director in San Diego that just was just all over us.
2: He was looking for something.
1: Yeah.
2: I got you. We had some great moments in the Russ Martin
3: show. That's radio on the corporate level, though. That one member of personnel. Everything changed dramatically between us and that station.
1: Here's the deal with corporate radio. It's very simple. They don't want to lose advertisers.
2: Correct.
1: So if you're going to push progressive material that could be offensive to big advertisers, you better do it really good. Because your ratings are strong enough that the second that they pull out, that another guy goes right in. It's just like the Howard Stern movie.
2: Yeah.
1: You know, Stereo Smith just canceled. Yeah, well... Best Buy just bought the whole network.
2: Bought the whole thing.
1: So, anyway, but it's not as serious today as it was because there's all these damn podcasts.
4: Everybody's got a podcast.
1: Y'all were the podcast.
2: We were the podcast.
1: Back in those days.
2: Before
1: podcasts were podcasts. So it changed the economics of
2: and you
1: radio.
2: You didn't have so many people being so upset about the littlest thing. You imagine telling somebody on a bridge suicidal to jump today?
1: Right.
2: You'd have...
1: It could be the best thing that happened to you today because you'd actually get attention away from the podcast.
2: That's true. You get attention.
4: You get canceled, though.
2: Yeah, you get cancel culture. We didn't have cancel culture. I remember the lady called one day to Russ. Our boss happened to be out of town. And she called and said, I can't believe you're on the radio. I can't believe they let you talk like this. And he goes, let me tell you something, my dear. Can I say the B word?
1: Yeah, no.
2: I can't say that?
1: Nope, just me.
2: Just you? Okay. Anyway.
1: Or you can write it on my teacher's driveway.
2: He says,
1: Let me tell you,
2: my boss is in Mexico. He's drunk, passed out somewhere, probably maybe played golf, maybe not. So I guess you just picked the wrong week to be a bitch. That was the greatest comeback ever, just to tell somebody to shut up. You can't say that anymore.
1: We need a chalkboard in here. We need to put J.D. Ryan on there. We need to put check marks next to it. And after three check marks, he needs to go see...
2: I got
1: to
2: go sit somewhere.
1: We'll send him to the Roadhouse.
2: You can say the B word.
1: You can say the B word, but you can't say it in class.
2: I said the C word once.
3: Oh, in class.
1: The C word you cannot say.
2: Mm-mm. You cannot say that, and mm-mm. I accidentally slipped.
1: Hey, and on last week's video that we put out, yeah. Brandy at the office is wearing a T-shirt that's script writing that says, don't be a C word. And out of all, I mean, it's got like 300,000 views and 1,000 comments and all this stuff, and nobody caught it.
3: Nobody caught it.
1: Nobody caught it. Really? She slid one right past home plate. So funny.
2: But you can get away with that on some of these podcasts. That's the other thing is people that call sometimes to get on the radio with you and say, like that guy did, the F word. They're so used to
1: hearing. Sound like a bunch of third graders.
2: No, they're so mom. Used to hearing it on podcasts because you can get away with it on podcasts. You watch Joe Rogan, they say everything.
1: Right.
2: But you can't say it on broadcast radio.
1: I think it's more fun not being able to
2: it's
1: say
2: a lot
1: it.
2: More fun.
1: And you dance the line.
2: Totally.
1: Because when it's like full frontal versus cleavage.
2: Correct.
1: It's just the cleavage is more fun.
2: It is more fun.
1: So wonder what cleavage. It looks like.
3: Cleavage, you use bad words on your podcast, but I'll tell you what.
2: What's that?
3: Nobody reads your shirt if you're a pretty girl.
2: Nobody.
5: What? No, it's Brandy.
3: That's right.
2: Oh.
3: That, where do you call them? Don't tell nobody my name.
2: Okay.
3: Just because I'm here.
2: Yeah.
3: Sorry, you suck at your job.
1: She has been a treat. This is a...
3: She's a lovely gal.
2: We love
1: she
2: her.
1: Is our... cow boss at Mannheim, and she manages all the auction operations. And she is a tough little coot.
2: There
1: cougar.
2: You go.
1: Mm-hmm.
2: Uh-huh.
1: She's funny.
3: I can't talk to her anymore, man.
1: Why?
3: Because I get pent up.
1: Oh, you're sexually frustrated?
3: Pent up. She gives me that Rapunzel feeling.
1: She's not an unattractive lady at all.
3: I know. I want to steal her out of her window someday. And her husband's like 11 feet tall, and they kill her.
1: Right.
3: So let's not do that, okay? Hey, if you really think about this, Bobo, you probably wouldn't even be thinking about this. Stupid. Sorry you suck at your job.
1: 800-800-7234, 800-800-RADIO. Next week in Walnut Springs, Texas, there is the Texas Rattlesnake Bike Rally, which I started last year, and then we had an internal breakup on the management of it. Our big rally that I'm promoting is next October. Harley is promoting it, Law Tigers. That's going to be the big one.
5: WalnutSpringsRally.com, yep, October 22nd.
1: But this weekend coming up, there is a smaller rally. So if you're out and the weather is supposed to be absolutely perfect. So if you're a biker dude or there'll be a party going on in Walnut Springs next Saturday. There was something else. Oh, Strokers in Dallas.
2: Annual Spring Fling.
1: That's if you don't want to make the drive all the way out here, you can go to
2: Strokers in Dallas. It's a Friday, Saturday, and Sunday. 3 days, bikes, babes, beer, and live music.
3: Yeah.
2: Rick Fairless custom bike show all day long on Saturday. Great bands, music, fun. And
3: that's going to be an Strokers. Awesome deal.
5: That's this weekend or next weekend?
3: Next weekend.
2: Next weekend.
5: Well, a lot of things going on.
2: May 15th, 16th, and 17th.
5: Cool.
1: Rick was a little perturbed about the other dude stealing our date, because our date for our rally was supposed to be this weekend, and he got that booked with the city, and they thought that he was with us.
5: Hmm.
1: So Rick is like, you know what? I'm going to have my own party that day. If he wants to steal my date, I'll have my own party. So there'll be two parties going on. Hmm. But the big party is next October.
2: Yeah.
5: 22nd, Walnut Springs Rally.
1: Yeah.
5: There's like a bunch of sponsors.
2: Huge sponsors.
3: All right. Armadillo, Harley Davidson.
1: And really,
3: Law Tigers.
1: They've got the Armadillo Harley Davidson thing is Waco, but when they do a Harley does a sponsorship, they have to use the dealership brand that is in the area of primary responsibility.
2: Oh, okay.
1: And that is Waco.
2: Oh, gotcha.
5: Okay, that makes sense.
2: 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That's going to be fun. 830 Customs in Kerrville. Who else? 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
1: And Gas Monkey.
2: Gas Monkey and everybody else. That's in October, by the way.
1: Yep.
5: That's
1: and then
5: crazy.
1: Monday, we're going to do that video shooting out here for the F6 Ferrari.
2: God.
1: That's going to be the heaviest video day I've ever had. We've got this whole script lined up. We're starting at the track. We've got other cars, storylines, all kinds of. There's probably going to be 6 film guys.

0: I'm going to feel like I'm on a movie set.
1: Yeah, movie set.
0: Yeah, we're going to do this one right. But Rollins and them, I mean, they've done this for a long time.
1: Long time.
0: They know what they're doing. Yeah.
1: Have you done the thing yet where you put the car in the trailer and talk back and forth so you're driving, but you're not really driving?
0: I don't.
1: That's Hollywood.
0: I don't think we've done that yet.
2: Yeah, it might happen.
1: It's coming. It's coming.
0: I don't know. I'm just along for the ride, man. Yeah. I was really happy when he said, let's do this scene in Walnut Springs in front of the Roadhouse. What do you think? I said, I think that's a great idea.
1: Great idea.
0: I'm wondering, what do you want from me? This is scary. We're not doing any gas money. There's got to be a hook.
1: You got to be a hook.
0: Nah, it'll be fine. He's like, you've got enough places out there to house everybody. We've got 1, 2, 3, 4, so 8 places in town, 2 here. We've got about...
1: You have plenty of room.
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0: Pomona, California, 2015. So an 11-year-old Mustang GT 5.0 manual, 24,000 miles. Is it a premium or is it regular?
1: It says premium on the original title cover that I have for it, the pricing cover.
0: Okay.
1: But I've been told that it's just regular.
0: Is it leather or cloth?
1: Maybe it was a misprint or something. Cloth. Recaro seats.
0: Like, what about the window sticker? That's what would say it.
1: Well, that's what the window sticker does says. The window sticker, I have the original window sticker. It says premium. But okay. The two places I went said, no, it's not.
0: But how did they determine that?
1: They said the VIN number says it. I said, well, I have it's the original window sticker. Because my wife inherited it from her father. So I'm like, he had everything in order. And it says premium right here. And they're like, yeah, it's not. So I was like, okay, let me call
0: what color
1: else that knows better than I.
0: What color?
1: White.
0: What color interior? Just gray or black?
1: Black. All black.
0: Average
1: black.
0: Rough or clean? It's got great miles. Does it look like it?
1: Clean. Yes.
0: Does 25 grand buy it?
1: And no, she wants 27 as her lowest, and I don't want to deal with taking it to auction or anything. So I said, let me call this guy and see what he can offer and see if maybe I can, you know, send pictures or whatnot and get it off her hands.
0: I don't need pictures. I'm taking your word for it. If it's a stock car with 24,000 miles, even though it's 11 years old, it must be missing some premium options. 25 grand is, I'm looking at MMR right now, and MMR is 23 grand. I'm hitting you 2 grand over that. MMR is like the auction averages on those miles?
1: Yeah, I went to a guy who that I know that does auctions, and we saw a couple of the same car, same year, but they had about 30 or 35,000 miles, and it was going for about 30 grand. So
0: no,
1: like,
0: what kind of auctions? What kind of auctions? What kind of auctions?
1: I don't know.
0: Yeah,
1: I don't
0: either, because I live in auctions, and that car doesn't bring 30 grand at a real liquid now.

0: Okay.
1: 25, I mean, you know, you can bump me a little bit. And I mean, if you want to sell it, you want to turn it into money, or you want to keep calling around and running around and talking to people and messing around?
0: Yeah, exactly. No, I want to turn it into money, man.
1: Okay, well,
0: yeah,
1: I got 25 grand, real. So bump me a little bit, and I'll tell you if I take it or not.
0: Can't do 26.
1: If I do 26, do I own it?
0: Send me the offer through email.
1: Nope. You called into the radio in front of everybody. Here we are. You're putting me on the spot. I'm putting you on the spot. If I give 26, do I own it? Is it yours to sell?
0: No, it's hers. I just thought.
1: Where's she? Call me back with her on the phone. Call me back with her on the phone.
0: Okay. If you stay on the phone, can we just three way? Can I call her right now?
1: I don't want to, dude. I'm not into that kinky stuff.
0: You got it.
1: No. I'm fine with a party call. I'd not like to call it three way with you and your old lady, but. I'm going to put you on hold. Pre-K, you got him on four. And when Ray gets the three-way set up with his old lady, we're gonna do it on the air.
2: Wow. Three-way coming up next.
1: So hang on, Ray, okay? So get her three-weighed up. 800-800-7234, 800-800-RADIO. 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

8 in 10 Americans said struggles at the gas pump are putting strain on their finances. While the other two Americans couldn't talk right now because they were busy sucking gas out of their neighbor's Subaru.

0: right. Well, he died young. That's how my, that, my mom was 58 when she passed. That's, how old are you?
1: Yeah, he was young. I am 35.
0: Yep, and I was 32. What is it, a bad thing? My mom got, what's it called? Not throat cancer. Hodgkin's lymphoma.
1: Oh, no.
0: No, sorry about your loss.
1: That's not good.
0: No.
1: Thanks.
0: Okay, I offered Ray $25 in the conversation for this 2015 Mustang GT that's he thought was a premium, but it's not. And I said, bump me up a little bit, and I'll try to buy it. And he came back and said, will you do $26,000? And I said, if I do $26,000, do I buy it? And he could not because he had to call you. So I said, get her on the phone, and if you really want to sell it, let's. So I'm asking you, if I do $26,000, do I own it?
1: Can you do
2: $26,500?
0: I can do
1: $25,500. Oh,
2: no.
1: Oh, I'll
0: set
1: on $26,000.
0: So I own it at $26,000?
1: Yes.
0: Where do y'all live?
2: Sell that bitch!
0: Where do y'all live?
3: We live out in Pomona.
0: Pomona. How far is that from Anaheim?
3: Not too far.
0: Okay. Run it over to Anaheim, run it over to our Anaheim office. I'll have somebody contact you at getmethevin.com, and we can, we'll pay you Monday morning.
2: Can do it today.
0: Hell, we can do it today, actually. Mm-hmm. Yeah, we've got a person there, I mean, and y'all are 2 hours behind Texas. If you want to do it today, we can do it today also. Do you have the title?
1: Yes.
0: Do you have the papers? What are they called?
2: Death certificates.
0: Death certificate or airship papers?
1: Did you say death certificate?
3: What? She transferred it into her name.
0: Oh, okay. So then that's it.
1: I was like, it's under my name.
0: Then that's perfect. Easier. Okay. Yeah, so we will, they'll be contacting you. Go ahead and take a picture of the front and back of the title, a picture of your driver's license, a couple of pictures of the car and the VIN number, and they'll get it set up, and they can get the check cut. It'll be sitting there waiting on you. You show up, bada bing, bada boom, you're in and out.
3: Awesome, okay. Man. Thank you.
0: Thanks, guys.
1: Thank you.
4: Uh-huh. Yeah, good deal.
0: And you can do that yourself at givemethevin.com. We work fast is what we do.
2: First three-way to be completed there, John?
0: First three-way. So, all right, done at 26 Anaheim office. Okay. Have y'all seen Melania?
2: No.
4: Yes.
0: The Netflix show.
4: Oh, the movie?
0: And I'm so dumb. This is how dumb I am. So when it starts, it's a story about Melania's life.
4: Correct.
0: And when it starts, it's playing the Rolling Stones' Monkey Man. Mm. And then the next music is Michael Jackson, Billie Jean. Mm-hmm. I'm like, my God almighty, what did they pay for the music rights for? I mean, to put that in movies,
4: sure.
0: That's high dollar.
4: Yep.
0: And then I'm watching this. I'm like, man, this actress is really on. I mean, she sounds like her, looks like her. And I'm going along for it. I'm like, that really, I mean, that is the best rendition of Melania. How long did they look to find
4: you
0: this
4: did
0: actress?
4: Not.
0: I really did, because I've never really seen her talk without her sunglasses on.
4: That's true.
0: And it's her. So she's portraying herself.
4: It's a documentary.
5: It's a documentary.
0: Yeah, well, it's a self-made documentary. Correct. Funded by Donald Trump, obviously, and told the Rolling Stones to shut up. We're going to use your music and the Michael Jackson estate also.
5: It's an Amazon thing, right?
6: Amazon. Yeah, they paid for it.
5: Bezos paid for that.
6: Bezos.
5: Was it good?
0: It's fine. It's good. Whatever. The cool part is when she said, yeah, I'm heading over to do an inauguration again.
6: Again.
0: For the second time. Yeah, it's fine.
6: A little dick.
0: It's a chick flick, really.
6: It
0: don't
6: is,
0: you think?
6: Absolutely.
0: I got about 15 minutes. I was like, this chick flick. And I passed it off to my wife. She was like, I loved it.
6: It's her life.
5: Oh, this is sad.
0: What?
5: You hate when your favorite people, I don't know about favorite people, but what, you know, famous people you know. John Travolta was hospitalized with a reputedly a serious disease. Turns out,
6: here we go.
5: It was just Saturday Night Fever.
6: Yeah.
5: And they assure everyone that he's staying alive. Apparently, he had chills that were multiplying.
6: It's been going around a long time.
2: Why?
6: Bob just found it.
5: Give it up in a bow.
6: This is something that is in the news that's real, though.
5: What?
6: Cyber attack shut down universities. You know, a lot of these universities and colleges use these platforms to give people grades and give people all kinds of information.

0: hackers broke into this one. And it's let's see, Canvas, a popular cloud-based digital hub for classrooms. Right here at graduation time,
1: yeah,
0: when the universities are trying to get people out of class, they've broke in and they're holding it hostage.
2: No.
0: Yes, they are indeed. What are you saying? They're like, you know what I'm talking about.
1: Well, yeah, because my son, I was like, hey, how's your grades? Well, I can't tell you, Mom, right now because it's under cyber attack.
3: My daughter, too?
1: Yeah, I was like,
0: seriously?
1: Okay. I'm like, well, so what about people that are graduating? Well, I don't know. I was like, were they going to find out? Because there's probably pretty important. So,
2: okay, did you think he was scamming you at first?
1: Well, I can't. Okay, so
2: I know how you think, kind of.
0: Yeah,
1: I wanted to check, but I'm not allowed to check, even though I'm paying $30,000 a
2: semester.
1: That's
2: true. That's true. Actually,
0: you can't check.
1: No,
0: you're the parent.
1: It doesn't matter.
0: You wrote the check.
1: I know.
0: They won't let you check the grades.
3: Hey, you know what? This is a perfect place to set up an incogni read for the scammers.
2: Oh, yeah.
1: This would be great for it, yes. Because if they had incogni, then they wouldn't have to worry about this. And as a parent, I would know what my kids' grades would be right now.
0: Dude, that's crazy.
3: So that incogni company that we're promoting is a robocall and spam and hack company. And if you go to jcwshow.com and click the incogni link, they will give you a 60% discount because you're coming through us. And we all have it. And our robocalls, our spam calls, our spam emails, all that crap has been cut down to nothing.
0: Yep. I get a report once a week.
1: Yeah, I got John's report right now. You have 415 sent that are scheduled. You have
0: drop off.
1: 372 it's in progress, 415 that's been sent to get fixed. So that's a pretty good percentage. That's a lot, though,
0: that's
1: too.
3: I was getting blown the F up by robocalls and fakers. And do you want a credit line? Do you want this? Do you want that? Do you want this? It's just a lot of work. Hey, Brandon is on the phone he's in Phoenix. Brandon, you there?
4: Yep.
3: Okay. Brandon worked for Richard for a long time at Gas Monkey.
0: Okay.
3: And he burned out, and now and then he moved to Arizona. He did 5 years worth of video work for Gas Monkey.
0: Gotcha.
3: They're all friends, by the way.
0: Good.
3: And he burned out. He came with us for, I don't know, a month or two. And he's like, dude, this is the same thing I was doing. I'm burned out. So he quit nicely, gave 2 weeks notice, trained Braden on his way out the door. Braden's done exceptional.
0: Cool.
3: It's all worked. Brandon went to work for this EV company out in Arizona, and as you know, the EV market is not good, so he's back helping us. And
0: awesome.
3: Am I burning you out again?
4: No.
3: No?
4: I mean, this week, I was worried, very worried, because got the shoot done on Thursday.
3: Right.
4: But very, very straightforward in this video. I think people are going to really love. It's really funny and kind of
3: wacky. Like
4: in the video, you literally talk, you tell the people, hey, it's Thursday, and we're flying out to Meade, Oklahoma to try to buy some cars, and it's real time, it's real, there's no fake drama,
3: it's real,
4: and people are going to really like the main car that you bought that you didn't know you bought.
3: The limo. Yeah, and make sure you clip out what I paid for it.
1: Yeah.
4: Oh, yeah.
3: Okay. Did you catch the drama, or was it worth putting in the video of the airplane problems before we took off?
4: So we had that, like, edited, and we decided to leave it out just the way it, like, flowed. Mm-hmm. It flows really, really good now, because it's very, I feel like the last couple of videos, it's just, truthfully, we've had a lot of drama happen of the foreclosure house, the hail, and, like, this one's a really good lighthearted car buy is really funny, because that I don't know the guy's name that the seller, but y'all two were just bouncing off each other half the time. I had no idea what he's saying. He sounded like the coach at a water boy,
3: right?
4: So, like, we're overalls.
3: Yep. That's right.
4: But
3: did you get the part in the back of the
4: really good video?
3: Did you get the part where we like had the Indians versus the Pilgrims and come together at Thanksgiving at Sonic?
4: Yeah.
3: Good.
4: Yeah.
3: I was thinking about that when I was doing it.
4: I don't know how that driver backed that limo up into Sonic, but that was very, very impressive.
3: So is it already loaded, or are y'all still polishing it up? Because it goes up in 10 minutes or 15 minutes or 20 minutes.
4: Yeah. It's exported. It's processing and everything right now. So it's really a good video. Like, it's a lot less quote unquote polished than other videos, just because obviously we had
3: no time,
4: 36 hours to get it done,
3: right?
4: And but it's, I would say it's very polished for YouTube, which is really good, and I think it's a really, really good video. It flows really good. The cars are beautiful in it.
3: There's a lot of shtick. We had a lot of back and forth, which was fun. So, have you been to bed yet?
4: Yeah, I slept for about 6 hours yesterday, which was nice.
3: Okay. So, I was afraid y'all were going to have to pull an all-nighter.
4: No, I mean, this one, it was so straightforward. I think I got the entire, like, car part of buying the cars laid out and edited in about 2 hours. And then it was kind of just polishing, like, B-roll here and make it better here kind of thing.
3: Oh, speaking of burnout, I need to ask something of you. I need you to grab an airplane ticket tomorrow evening and come to Dallas. Can you do that? Because we have a big shoot on Monday at the track with the F6, and then we're all coming to Walnut Springs, and Richard and I are going to do our part with the F6 in front of the Roadhouse and at twilight or sundown. And then we're all going to stay out here. We're going to get up the next morning early and go shoot the driving shots through the hill country with a couple of cars, kind of like what y'all did with the skid mark through the hills in Arizona. And I think it'd be good if you were here. And you said you'd like to come here anyway for a week. And we already have that next thing that we did for Ohio, and y'all could work on that. Or I'm not sure, but is your schedule available to travel tomorrow?
4: I need to check. My mom and stepdad are still here till Monday morning, but I can check with them and see if they want to honestly change their flight to tomorrow, and I just get on the flight they're on.
3: Well, they're going to Houston.
4: No, they're going to Dallas. My mom lives in Dallas now.
3: All right.
4: In Frisco.
3: All right. Well, and talk to Singe, and he can kind of give you the deal. I have the whole treatment here. It's all planned out. It's pretty heavy. It's kind of like what y'all did with Skidmark, and I'd love to see you.
4: Yeah, that'd be sweet. All right, I'm excited for that.
3: Well, I'm excited to see this video. It comes up in 10 minutes on jcwshow.com. Click videos or just go to YouTube and you'll see our... You can just put in John Clay Wolf. And it's good to have you back, bud. I'm going to burn you out. 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We'll be back with another segment of the John Clay Wolf Show right after this.

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11: Thomas in Houston, I see your note here. It says, longtime listener wants to remind you of the Texas Direct Auto days. If you used to have people scared, what's that mean?
12: So, John, I remember. So, I'm 40 years old.
11: Okay.
12: I've been listening to you since I was 23 or so, about 15, 18 years.
11: Oh, wow.
12: And back then, it was a solid hour of you just, you had callers in a chokehold. They were scared to call in. You were just, man, it was nothing but fielding phone, car phone calls, and you just letting them know who they just called. So if they called and said the wrong thing, you let them know. It was you, strip club DJ. I don't think you had any other hosts. And
11: strip club DJ.
12: Yeah, man, back then, John was letting people know, you call me, here's what you're about to get.
11: Well, it's been a fun ride, dude. 20 years of this stuff. Sounds like you've been on board for a long time. It started in a tiny town in Texas, and then Houston was our first major market affiliate, I believe.
13: Mm-hmm.
11: Dallas and you. Was Houston before Dallas?
14: Yes.
13: Yeah.
11: Yes.
13: Yeah.
11: That's
14: yes,
11: right.
14: It was.
11: Well, man, glad that. Do you like the show better now or back then?
12: Back then.
11: Why?

0: Well, you were raw. You were unfiltered. I get it. You're syndicated now. Mm-hmm. I listen every Saturday. It's just changed. You know, you are a full-blown radio show. You're a Saturday morning radio show. It's
1: I got you.
0: Less of how it began. I'm pretty sure you know what I'm saying. You know, like,
1: well, I just got my ass chewed out so much for I got my ass chewed out every Monday by program directors all over the country and threatened with death, and I just got tired of it. I mean, like the Houston guy, I got him fired. Dave on the ESPN stick, he's gone. That some bitch lives in Nebraska now doing radio.
2: That's a bad guy.
1: Dave is gone.
0: That girl right there that came out.
1: Thank you for calling. We're going to do backtracks.
3: Yeah.
1: Rolling Stones. If you're a Rolling Stones head, start calling in 800-800-7234-800-800-RADIO. Eddie Martini, if you heard that call. That's exactly what we're talking about.
2: Right.
1: That's exactly what we're talking about. I conformed for you people. You people. What's that guy's name? John Zellner up in New York?
2: Yeah.
1: Listen to that call. Mm-hmm. Thank you. Thank you.
3: It
1: thank
3: can
1: you.
3: Be done.
4: Our remote.
1: Yeah. Backtracks, Rolling Stones, cut one. Yeah, it was and he's a black guy. The caller.
4: Who? The caller, not okay. Not Mick Jagger.
3: Okay, here, let's play
1: you're cut
3: one
1: again. You're not going to ask me how I know?
4: Let's try again. How do you know?
1: Just whatever. Go ahead. I'm just telling you, I know.
3: Okay.
1: Cut one. He's here, by the way. He was laughing. Yeah, it was hard. I mean, black people like me.
4: Beautiful man.
2: Of course they do.
3: Good Lord.
4: And whites. And women.
1: I think the black guys like me more than the white guys.
4: Why?
1: Because I'm down, dog.
4: You are down, dog.
3: Down, dog.
4: You sure are. Downward facing, dog.
3: That's not how you down, dog.
4: I'm down, dog.
1: What's this stupid-ass song we're listening to?
3: I don't know.
2: We're doing something called Backtracks, where we take an artist and take their music and we play cuts of their songs backwards.
1: I got a black soul, Bobo.
2: And the first person who can correctly identify these two Rolling Stones songs by their title,
4: what do they
2: get prizes. I got, check this out,
4: what?
2: Double vinyl LP
4: Ooh.
2: Of the Rolling Stones' last recorded album with Charlie Watts, Lonesome in Blue. It's beautiful. It's purple blue with the big lips on the front.
4: Okay.
2: Yeah.
4: Big lips.
2: We just heard track number one. Here comes track number two.
1: These are tough.
2: You should know that one.
1: I'm a Stones head, and these are tough. Cut
2: two. Well, they got to be tough because that's a big prize.
1: Right. Cut two. I think I've got it. I'm going to write down. I do not know these answers. And cut one. Yeah, it was
5: hard. You know, I was doing it live.
3: Oh, hey,
4: Keith
3: Nick.
4: Richard.
3: Or Keith.
4: Yeah, Keith Richard.
5: We're doing Rolling Stones backtracks today because this was on this day in 2006.
4: What happened?
5: In the year of our Queen, God rest. Mm-hmm. Rolling Stones guitarist Keith Richards, well, that's me.
4: That's you, Rap. You're reading about yourself.
5: Was released from hospital in New Zealand at Aurora after suffering a mild concussion when I fell out of a coconut tree while on holiday in Fiji.
3: What were you doing
5: in a coconut
3: tree?
4: Doing in a tree.
5: Oh, so I thought, right, you get the area of the mescaline.
4: Mescaline,
5: They don't have it in New Zealand, right? But no. I brought some with me from Arizona.
4: Not a good idea.
5: And we decided to eat it, Charlie and me.
4: Okay.
5: And got stoned out of our minds. And I looked in the tree and thought it was a lizard. And he was going to eat my coconut, so I went for it, and bonk, there it was.
4: Fell out of the tree.
5: Here comes track number one again. Yeah, it was hard. Do you know what it is?
1: What?
5: I don't either. No, here comes track number two. Okay.
1: Radio is the call in on that, so we'll let y'all load up, and I am going to grab this. Oh, did I lose him? There was a guy wanting to ask me about an old car. All right, Jonathan, California, you want to buy a 1973 Mustang Mach 1 351 Cobra Jet. It needs a paint job, interior gauges. Is 17.

0: $15,000, a good price to pay. Well, during the break, are you there, Jonathan?
1: I'm here, sir.
0: Like, I'm looking at one for sale on eBay this moment for $18,000 that is painted, and it needs an interior, and it's already built. So take the paint job. Are you going to do any of this work yourself, or are you going to send it out to be done?
1: Well, I have a couple buddies that worked on another Mustang for me, and they were going to go ahead and help me out with it.
0: Do they work for free?
1: No, they don't.
0: Okay, so you're going to pay somebody to do this. And your friendship with your buddies at the end of this will not be what it is today, because you will not like what they charge you. Just telling you that up front.
1: Yes.
0: So let's go 10 and 10. So 10,000 paint, 10,000 interior gauges. And so you're at 38,000. So have you looked around for a finished one for 30? What you can buy a finished one for? Because I think you can buy a finished one for 40.
1: Oh, yeah. I've actually seen nice ones that I like for about 24, 25.
0: I got to go. I'm sorry. We ran out of time. Go get them. Are we out? We're off, right?
2: We have 20 seconds right now.
0: Wild Horses and Jumpin' Jack Flash, Bobbo, is what John picked. Is that right?
3: Incorrect.
0: Okay, John, I'm sorry. I was trying to help you.
4: Thank you.
0: Crab says, you there, Crab? Far away in eyes and far away eyes and satisfaction?
3: Right on number one.
0: Oh, wow, Crab. Rider number one. Okay.
3: Wow, that's a hard
0: John
3: one.
0: In Kansas City, what's your hit?
5: Girls with Faraway Eyes and Get Happy, Keith Richards song.
3: Incorrect on two.
2: Five.
0: All right, we got a boogie. Remember, go to the YouTube channel right now. West Coast, hang on. You got another hour. Vegas, California, KLOS, good morning. And the YouTube video goes up in a minute at John Clay Wolf. Or just go to jcwshow.com. And we will do this again.
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Little Led Zeppelin here on Saturday afternoon, right after the 3 o'clock hour. It is Full Volume with Marler. I'm your host, Chris Marler. Hope you guys are having a fantastic Saturday. The weather sucks, but the next few hours won't. That I can promise you. We got some good music coming your way. We'll be taking you right up till game time with LSU and Georgia for baseball tonight.

0: All right, Pop Evil Footsteps there here on Full Volume with Marler. It is Eagle 98.1. Getting to another Saturday. It's a bad, bad weekend for weather right now. I'm in the studio. It is not great. Not great. Lot of water out there. A lot of water on the roads. Good day to stay indoors. Maybe a good day to go get some crawfish. Maybe a good day to go get some drinks in. Maybe a good day to do all three. And that is exactly what I'm going to do when I get up out of here. I hope you guys are having a fantastic Saturday. Listen, tomorrow's Mother's Day. Make sure you do not forget that. Unless, I don't know, unless you don't like your mom, teach their own. But if you do like your mom, go get her some gifts. All right? There's plenty of places around the city. Some great stuff all around. And we've got some giveaways coming up here as well. Appreciate you guys. Full Volume with Marler continues right after this.
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Love that. One of the few songs there from Metallica, Turn the Page. Taking a play out of Bob Seger's playbook there. Hard to do Seger better than Seger, but I will tell you that they did a damn good job of it right there. That is Metallica, Turn the Page. You guys ever seen Seger live? One of the craziest stories I have ever heard in my life about from like the 70s, Al Torre, his saxophonist. I think my dad skipped his senior prom to go see him. I'm pretty sure that caused a breakup. But he skipped a senior prom to go to this. He told me this story all the time growing up, and they came out to play Kathmandu, which we'll be playing him here shortly, by the way. Kathmandu, and Al Torre was swinging from the Omni in Atlanta, Georgia, on a trapeze across the entire damn audience in that concert. They just don't do that anymore. Also, I saw Seger in 2007, and it was, I guess I'm not great at math. Let me see here. 30 years after that concert, and needless to say, old ass Al Torre was not swinging upside down on any sort of trapeze, but it was still a damn good show. We've got more damn good music coming your way. Tom Petty, You Don't Know How It Feels, right here on Eagle 98.1.

0: Little Nirvana, Come As You Are here on this not-so-beautiful Saturday afternoon, but I hope you beautiful people out there having a great, great day, making the best of it. We've got plenty more coming your way. Full volume tomorrow. That is just the hour one. And we'll be taking you right up until game time. LSU, Georgia, baseball. Another heartbreaker last night. I mean, what is going on? Every time they get a 7-3 lead or a 7-2 lead, just absolute chaos ensues. And nothing good seems to come of it. Also, some pretty bad calls that made me say some pretty bad words last night. But we will not get into that. It is a new day. Maybe they can figure a way to get out of this just mess that they're in and get some things going. But they've got five games left in SEC play. They will take you. We will take you right up until first pitch here on Eagle 98.1. 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

Every time that song comes on, I get worried that it's not the edited version. Buck Cherry, Crazy Blank, in case my mom's listening. Right into some Foxy Lady, Jimi Hendrix on Eagle 98.1.

0: Hunger Strike, Temple of the Dog here, full volume with Marler. I'm your host, Chris Marler. I know you guys don't know that much about me. I was supposed to host an MC Alive After Five or Live After Five. Maybe it's both. I don't know. Should probably read more of my emails. But Live After Five last night. And, of course, it got rained out. It's been raining all weekend. And that's just how the cookie crumbles sometimes. But anyone that does know anything about me knows that that is my all-time favorite song, Hunger Strike, Temple of the Dog. And I'll tell you where else you can hear it, because I'll be requesting it early and often, is our good friend Alondra Villarreal. Tomorrow morning, coffee and flannel. We got good stuff coming for you all weekend. And that, like I said, was my, that's to this day, top five favorite song. I can't get enough of it. Absolutely love that song. And we're going to keep it rolling right here on Eagle 98.1. Thanks for tuning in, guys.
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Hey, it's Lane Kiffin's birthday, by the way. Let me introduce myself again. Chris Marler, Full Volume with Marler. You are listening. That was live. Lightning Crash is one of the best albums of, I believe, 1995. Maybe it was 94. I don't know. All those years ran together, not because of anything bad. I was like nine. But that being said,

said, it is Lane Kiffin's birthday. Head on over to Eagle 98.1, our social media. Get on there on Facebook. Tell us what Lane Kiffin is asking for his birthday. Wrong answers only. I would say keep it PG, but I don't care. Wrong answers only. What is Lane Kiffin asking for his birthday today, May 9th, 2026?

0: That was Fuel Shimmer, one of my favorite songs from my favorite genres, Divorce Dad Rock. Speaking of divorce dads, seamless transition. I am getting married in October, October 23rd. So I want to give a huge shout out to my lovely fiance, Allie. I'm not going to say your last name because I'm not trying to dox you out here. But it will be Marler at some point here in October. And just please, you know what? We got a dog together. We don't have any kids yet, but I don't want to be a divorced dog dad and listen to that kind of rock music. What would that even be? So this is my plea to you. We're going to get there. October 23rd. Very excited about this. I feel like every single weekend, I forget that I'm supposed to start working out to get in shape for this thing. But I cannot wait to get married here in Baton Rouge. And I'll tell you what else I can't wait to do is play more damn good music here on Eagle 98.1. Thank you for tuning in. Saturday, it's rainy, but we're having fun, right? That's right. Don't disagree with me. We'll keep it going right after this.
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Nickelback, how you remind me. You know, we were having this conversation the other day. I think it actually was on the morning show on ESPN 104.5, which I also work for. A little tidbit about me. 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Both, I guess. I always mess this up. Please tell me Matt's not listening. Anyway, I will be on every Monday moving forward. Monday from the 9 a.m. to 10 a.m. hour. And I was on last week and we were having this conversation.

conversation about how people hate the Savannah Bananas. And I'll tell you the truth. I played college baseball. I love the sport. Big fan of most things baseball. We're taking you right up till first pitch of LSU Georgia. Like, one of the reasons I love doing the Saturday show is getting to lead us into what hopefully will be a Tigers victory this Saturday evening. But here's the thing. So we were talking about how people hate the Savannah Bananas. It's like the new trend. People hate the Savannah Bananas. If you're unfamiliar with the Savannah Bananas, do not familiarize yourself with it, because it is kind of stupid. It is kind of sophomoric and elementary, but it's for kids. It's a bunch of dudes that go out there and they do TikTok dances and they wear yellow uniforms and they play something close to baseball. But it's for kids. You know what I mean? It's for kids. And so I was saying this, and me and Alondra, I think, agreed on it, which was, I mean, that's very shocking because we agree on very little. But it was basically saying, I feel like the same people that hate the Savannah Bananas really are the same ones that hated on Nickelback and Creed and stuff like that. And just to do it. Like, it was like the cool low-hanging fruit thing on social media. And I don't know if Nickelback is listening. They usually do. I mean, they're pretty big fans of Full Volume with Marla. I mean, who's not? But I think, you know, this whole thing with Savannah Bananas and all the hate they're getting on social media, just turn the channel. You don't have to watch it. You don't have to go. I mean, God forbid you go out there and have a blast. If you have kids and they want to do it, though, there's a lot of stuff parents do for kids that, I mean, like helping out with math homework. I don't want to do that. The moment they started adding letters to that thing was when I was done. But all that to say, I guess I'm just standing up a little bit for the Savannah Bananas. I don't like it, but it's not, you know, if it's not for you, you don't have to sit there and dog it on social media like we did with Nickelback and Creed. Justice for the Savannah Bananas, justice for Nickelback, justice for Creed, all the above. I got to get off the soapbox. Nobody's liking this, huh? Little Blind Melon, No Rain. We're also going to have No More Talking up next with Full Volume with Marler.

Foo Fighters, Learn to Fly, one of my favorites of all time. I'm getting out of here. It is Full Volume with Marler. I appreciate you guys listening. Like I told you, we're going to be taking you right to first pitch. We've got the pregame show for LSU, Georgia, up here at 4:30. Game starts at 5. It is a really big game. It's now or never. It's now or never. You got a freshman on the mound here, number 97, Paz, P-A-Z. Pitched very well last week in South Carolina. Needs to get it. Needs to get that going again. Learning to fly. How about we learn to not keep the ball from flying out of the ballpark? It is a bandbox they're playing in over there at Foley Field. You got to keep the ball down. You got to get

0: the head and counts. You got to do all the things they have struggled to do all year. Like I said, it feels now or never. You have to get four wins at least in your last five games. And with what Florida has coming to town next week, all I want is this. And let me just be very clear. All I want is, I want LSU to make the postseason. Duh, we all do. What I really want, though, is next week, I don't want to go into the final weekend of the 2026 season and have Alex Box Stadium be just a skeleton and a half shell of what it should be with Florida coming to town. We got some awesome stuff coming up next week. Jacob Hester, former LSU great, is going to be throwing out the first pitch. We got just a lot going on, and it should be a really, really good weekend. So let's figure out a way to take two from this team. You got to at least take one and then go into the last weekend, and maybe you get a sweep against Florida. Who knows? But we got that coming your way at the bottom of the hour, top of the hour. I don't know how a clock works. Either way, this was Full Volume with Marler. I appreciate y'all. I love y'all. Be safe. Be good to each other. And go Tigers.
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1: Guys, I had to get all my fighter's blood testing done, right? 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
3: 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He is safe. Tigers win. Tigers win.
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3: 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Swing and a miss, struck him out. 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
3: Field. Going back is Swain to the wall. 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
1: 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Here come the Tigers. 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
5: A chance to even up the series, and more importantly, an opportunity to pick up a valuable SEC victory with just five remaining opportunities on the season. It's game two this Saturday night as the fifth-ranked Georgia Bulldogs host your Fighting Tigers of LSU. Hello, everybody. This is Chris Blair alongside Mr. LSU Baseball. Bill Franquez here in the booth. Our producer, James Mays, back inside the Capital One studio, welcoming you once again to Foley Field here on the campus of the University of Georgia in Athens for tonight's play-by-play story. Well, last night the Tigers once again got off to a very good start. They built an early lead by as many as 7-3, only to see Georgia swing their way all the way back, outscoring LSU 7-1 over the last five frames to take game one by a final score of 11-8. Tonight, the Tigers will look to freshman right-hander Marcus Paz, making his third career SEC start, to extend and find a way to limit the Bulldog damage at the plate, while Georgia will counter with junior right-hander Dylan Vigue. Vigue, a senior, as I mentioned, or I should say a junior, with a 2.35 ERA. He's making his 12th start of the year. He's 4-1 on the season.
6: 46 innings of work under his belt on the season. Team's batting just 186 against Big U with, again, 56 strikeouts and 25 base on balls. So find your favorite chair, grab your favorite beverage, and join us for Fighting Tiger Baseball. Another critically important opportunity tonight to pick up a win against the top five team on the road. It's game two of this series. It's Georgia, it's LSU, and it's coming up next on the LSU Sports Radio Network.
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0: series between LSU and Georgia. As we're joined now by LSU senior pitcher Zach Cowan. Zach, named earlier this week SEC Pitcher of the Week after a phenomenal week last week when he defeated both Southeastern Louisiana and South Carolina. Zach, first of all, congratulations on that honor. Just your thoughts on your performances last week and what made you so effective.
1: Yeah, thank you. I appreciate it. A really good week, especially for our team. It's always a great honor to get that. But really good weekend as a team, especially kind of putting it all together. Looking forward to keep it going this weekend.
0: Last night, of course, the Tigers, again, extremely competitive, but Georgia able to prevail late. Just your thoughts on the way the team continues to compete at a very high level. And you guys obviously have been in every game.
1: Yeah, I mean, I feel like we're slowly but surely coming together. Offense is doing a really good job. As a pitching staff, we've got to pick it up a little bit in the later innings. But I think we definitely got the right pieces, and the offense is really doing their job. So the pitching staff will look to do their job today.
0: Your thoughts on Marcos Paz, the starter today, young freshman, had his longest outing of his career last weekend against South Carolina. Just your thoughts on Marcos, and what are some of the keys to him having success against a very potent offense?
1: Yeah, just a really poised and confident guy for his age as a freshman. Got all the really good stuff as a pitcher. Really good fastball, really good breaking balls. So I really trust him when he's on the mound. Has a really good compete to him. Got a lot of good traits that, you know, I think will continue to get him deep into ball games.
0: And finally, Zach, just your thoughts on your role this weekend. You, of course, are extremely versatile. Just last week, a relief win in the midweek, starting win on the weekend. Just your thoughts about how you prepare for going into a game like this where you may be called upon to relieve or you may not start until tomorrow.
1: Yeah, I'm ready every game for whatever situation the team needs me. Coach Johnson always knows I'm ready to be put in whatever situation the team needs. I'll just be ready when my name is called, whether it's in later innings today or to start tomorrow. I'll be ready.
0: All right, man, we appreciate it. Again, congratulations on the honor, and good luck to you guys this weekend.
1: Thank you very much.
0: Zach Cowan with us. Tigers getting set to face Georgia. We're back after this on the LSU Sports Radio Network.
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12: Senior night here at Foley Field. They just honored the Georgia Bulldogs seniors as we get you set for game two tonight. The Tigers try to pounce back after dropping last night's game one by a final of 11-8. Quick reminder, fans, if you think you have what it takes to be a true Caniac Maniac, you can prove it at the next home baseball game. You can win a prize pack courtesy of Raising Cane's One Love. Tigers will be back at home at the box next Thursday in the final regular season weekend, taking on the Florida Gators. Let's take a look around the SEC here on this Saturday with again, the next to last week of conference action.

0: And to do just that, once again, here's Mr. LSU Baseball, Bill Franquez. Bill?
1: Thank you, Chris. We'll get you up to date on what happened yesterday in SEC play. Arkansas and Oklahoma opened their series in Fayetteville. And Arkansas defeated the Sooners 12-2 in seven innings, the game called due to the 10-run rule. Also yesterday in Columbia, it was Alabama 8, South Carolina 3. In Gainesville, Florida edges Kentucky by a score of 7-6. In Knoxville, Tennessee defeated Texas 5-1. In Oxford, Ole Miss with a 5-3 victory over Texas A&M. In Starkville, in game two of that series began back on Thursday between Auburn and Mississippi State. Mississippi State won back on Thursday night, but last night Auburn evened the series with a 5-4 victory over Mississippi State. Vanderbilt in Missouri played last night. They started late due to some weather issues in Columbia, Missouri. They had to suspend the game in the top of the ninth inning, and they did complete the game today. So the final score in game one between Vanderbilt and Missouri was Missouri 8, Vanderbilt 7. So Missouri gets the victory in game one of that series, which actually was completed today. So these are the standings with all games completed through Friday, including the Vanderbilt-Missouri game. Georgia leads the SEC standings at 19-6. They have a 3.5-game lead over both Texas A&M and Texas, as the Aggies and Longhorns are both 15-9 entering today's play. Auburn and Mississippi State are at 15-11. Alabama, Florida, and Arkansas all 14-11. Ole Miss is 13-12. Oklahoma is 12-13, as is Tennessee. Kentucky is 11-14. Vanderbilt is 10-15. LSU 9-16. South Carolina at 7-18, the Missouri at 5-20. And we've got, of course, games underway today as game two for most of the series and game three for the Mississippi State-Auburn series. We can tell you that there's a final now in from Columbia, South Carolina. Alabama has won game two of that series by a final score of 9-6. So the Tide has won the first two games. Alabama now 15-11 on the season in the SEC. South Carolina drops to 7-19. Also in the top of the ninth inning in Fayetteville, Arkansas leads Oklahoma 12-8. Final now in from Oxford. Texas A&M evens its series with Ole Miss. Big win today for the Aggies, 18-5. Texas A&M over Ole Miss. So Texas A&M is now 16-9. Ole Miss drops to 13-13. Auburn is on its way to winning the series in Starkville. Auburn leads Mississippi State today 13-2. They're in the top of the seventh inning. Auburn looks like it will go ahead and win that series 2-1. If Auburn hangs on to that 13-2 lead, Auburn improves to 16-11, and Mississippi State would drop to 15-12. So that's where we are, Chris. Day two here in Athens. The Tigers looking for a much-needed victory this evening.
0: No question about it. 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Both teams warming up. Out on the field, crowd coming in. They've just honored their seniors. We lead you up to first pitch just after 6 o'clock Central, 7 o'clock local time. When we come back, take a look at the starting pitchers for both the Bulldogs and the Tigers. Bill will break that down after this on the LSU Sports Radio Network.
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3: My wife, she loves to fry okra. She's from Mississippi, so that's her favorite thing to do. I guess I was just too late. The flame ignited right there in my face. The pain was, it was bad. That's how I got second, third degree burns. Blue Cross treated me great with the recovery process. In the end, everything worked out. I'm Chad. I'm from Baton Rouge, and I had Blue Cross for 10 years. I don't eat fried okra. That's the funny story.

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1: 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LSU on the road taking on the Georgia Bulldogs, ranked 5 in the country. Let's take a look at the starting pitchers for tonight's matchup. With that, once again, here's Bill Frankatz. Bill.
2: Tigers will be opposed tonight by right-hander Dylan Vigeau. Vigeau for Georgia, a 6'3", 230-pound junior. He's transferred from the University of Michigan in his first season with the Georgia program. Vigeau is 4-1 with a 2.35 ERA. This will be his 13th appearance and his 12th start for the Bulldogs. In 46 innings, he's allowed just 12 earned runs on only 30 hits. He does have 25 walks, and he struck out 56. He's allowed just one home run this year, and opponents are hitting just 186 against Vigeau. Now, he has been slowed a little bit by some arm issues. He sat out for a little while but returned to the Georgia rotation last weekend and pitched against Missouri, but we're told that his velocity was a little down in that appearance last week against Missouri. So we'll see how much Georgia can expect from Vigeau here this evening. He throws the two-seam fastball at 92 to 95 miles per hour, and he complements the fastball with a sweeper at 84 to 87, and also works in a changeup at 88 to 91 miles per hour. So Dylan Vigeau on the mound for Georgia. He's got some impressive numbers in the SEC as well. 2.63 SEC ERA in 7 prior starts. So certainly he's a young man who, when totally healthy, can be a real factor on the mound for Georgia. Vigeau will be opposed by LSU true freshman Marcos Paz, the native of Carrollton, Texas. Had the best outing of his career last weekend against South Carolina. Pitched brilliantly in his longest outing of his career, a 5-inning stint to help the Tigers to victory in game 2 of that series last weekend. On the year, Marcos has a record of 1-2, ERA of 6.08. This will be his 5th start of the season. The second start in SEC play for Paz. He's 23 and 2/3 innings under his belt. He's allowed 16 hits and 16 earned runs, 19 walks, and 34 strikeouts. He's allowing just a 188 opponent batting average, and he has given up 2 home runs this season. Marcos, as we know, did not pitch in his senior year of high school. He had Tommy John surgery, and Coach Jay Johnson feels like he is just now, a year later after the surgery, beginning to get back to where he was when he was at his best as a high school pitcher. His fastball at 95 to 99 miles per hour. Also has a slider, a sinker, a changeup, and a curveball. A young man with an abundance of talent. Here will be a real opportunity to see him compete against one of the best offenses in the nation. So we're definitely looking forward to that as Marcos Paz takes on Dylan Vigeau here in game 2.
1: All right, thank you, Billy. Again, that'll be Dylan Vigeau for the Dogs, Marcos Paz for your Tigers. Again, a little bigger crowd at least prior to first pitch here today. We're told graduation for the most part over with yesterday. Athens looked like a different town when we came out of the hotel today. Yesterday it was a beaming with people, and today not so much. But it looks like the baseball fans are headed back to Foley Field. Coming up, we had a chance to visit with the top Tiger. We'll sit down and talk with Jay Johnson about last night's game and, of course, what the Tigers look to do tonight to try to even up the series. All coming your way on the Hub International On Deck Show from the LSU Sports Radio Network.
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1: Coach, back out here at the ballpark, another big opportunity for the Tigers. And briefly last night, really good start for your team. And again, it's a Georgia offense that comes in waves. There's really no weakness top to bottom. And their bullpen came in, did a good job after you guys got on them early. And eventually they just bashed their way to victory.
8: Yeah, I don't even know if I need to say anything else. Sounds like you covered the game. I thought we came out ready to play. I thought our offense did a great job with Joey Volchko. Hit him hard, took great at-bats. I thought, William did a nice job. I mean, it's just a tough offense. Not only do they have power, they're very difficult to strike out to. So they did a good job running up his pitch count where he had to come out in the fifth, even with the lead, and then credit them. They hit Devin and they hit Gavin. And I don't think they stopped us in the bullpen, but I think they slowed us down enough. Two good offensive teams. They won the bullpen battle is how I would say it.
1: Again, you're looking at it again, as I'm sure both teams would love to get to the bullpens early. Once again, certainly here in the middle game of the series. What does the offense have to do against the arm you'll face today?
8: Yeah, Dylan Vigu, I'm not sure how you pronounce it, good pitcher. We need to get him out of the game early again. I think that's our goal is, our goal was to get Joey Volchko to 60 pitches in three innings, and we got him over that and eventually got him out in the fourth. We'd like to get this guy out before the end of the fourth, too, to stretch this game and stretch the next game as well, where they have to go to the bullpen. You have to make him elevate the ball. He's a sinker, sweeper, slider type guy where most of his swing and misses, most of his chases are down below the zone. We have done a better job in the last month of not expanding outside the zone. So if we can stay true to that, I think it gives us a good chance in this matchup.
1: Again, excited to see Marcus Paz get out there, the freshman last week able to extend. I know you're going to ask him to do something similar here today.
8: Yeah, no doubt about it. Excited about Marcos. Feel like he's on the right track in terms of his development. And again, we're not having the season that we want to, but you can't put a value on the experience these young position players are getting. The experience he's getting, his third SEC start in a row, and two of the three have been against two of the best offensive teams in the country on the road. And so he'll get a lot of value out of this. I think what he has to do is he has to mix and change speeds. When we got into trouble last night, is the same pitch type over and over again. The more that they saw it, the more they had adjustability to it. And it's tricky because they cover a lot of things well. So you have to pitch smartly. You just got to execute, mixing not just the fastball and the slider, but the curveball and the changeup to give them some speed differential to work with.
1: Coach, looking forward to watching all this talent on the field here tonight. Best of luck. Hope the Tigers can even it up tonight. Get after them.
8: Sounds great. Thanks, Chris.
1: Head Coach Jay Johnson, everybody. We'll take a timeout when we continue. We'll get you your starting lineups. We'll get you ready for game two. First pitch coming up, Georgia and your Tigers from Athens on the LSU Sports Radio Network.
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0: Singing of the national anthem prior to first pitch here for game two tonight in Athens. Time now to take a look at the Centaur starting lineup. First for the home standing and fifth ranked Georgia Bulldogs, currently atop the SEC standings with a 39-11 overall mark. They are 19-6 in conference play. Trey Phelps, integral last night in the win for the Dogs. He'll start and lead it off at second base, the junior hitting 372. Daniel Jackson added to his home run total with a homer last night. Leads the team with 24. He'll bat second, be behind the plate catching. Michael O'Shaughnessy at third base will bat third. Ryland Lujo in center field will bat cleanup. Kenny Ishikawa in left field will bat fifth. The DH once again will be the left-hander Jordy Oriach. Brennan Hudson at first base will bat seventh. Colby Branch had a home run last night, giving him his 16th of the year. He'll bat eighth and play shortstop Ryan Black. Will round out the order. He'll bat ninth and play right field for head coach Wes Johnson. Now for your Fighting Tigers of LSU, 29-22 their overall mark, 9-16 in SEC play. Mason Braun will once again be atop the order, but the freshman will start in right field tonight. Omar Serna Jr. will bat second. He's the DH. Derek Curiel once again will bat third. He'll be in center field. Kate Aaron Beattie behind the plate catching will bat cleanup. Stephen Milam will bat fifth and play shortstop. Seth Dardar will get a start today and play at first base. John Pearson will hold down third base and bat seventh. Jack Ruckert at second base will bat eighth. And Tanner Reeves out in left field, the fifth-year senior, will bat ninth in the order. For the Dogs, it'll be junior right-hander Dylan Vigue, and for your Tigers, freshman right-hander Marcos Paws. We are set for first pitch, game two from Athens, Georgia and LSU. It's coming up next on the LSU Sports Radio Network.
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1: My name is Trina. I'm from New Orleans, and I've been with Blue Cross Blue Shield for almost a year. 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It's empowering. 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
3: 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Tigers win. For the second time in 3 seasons and the 8th time in history. The Fighting Tigers reach the pinnacle. They stand alone atop the mountain. Your LSU Fighting Tigers, the 2025 College Baseball National Champions.
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4: Good Saturday evening. Welcome to Athens, Georgia. SEC Baseball featuring your Fighting Tigers of LSU. Game 2 tonight, Mason Braun to lead it off for the Tigers. We are underway. Time of first pitch, 7:02 Eastern Time, 6:02 Central. Braun leads it off. 2-1 count. The freshman right fielder tonight. There's a swing and a miss. Figue with a fastball gets by him to even the count. 2 balls and 2 strikes. Mason last night 2 for 5 with a run scored. He was struck out on 3 occasions. Led off the game with a single to center field for that lone hit. The 2-2 delivery off the end of the bat foul. A little bouncer towards the Bulldog dugout. We'll keep the count. 2 balls, 2 strikes. Our team colors tonight presented by Kubota. 4 Earth, 4 Life. Homestanding Bulldogs. Georgia red jerseys, white pants, red piping. White hats with a red bill with the Georgia G on the front. Here's another foul off the bat of Braun. Back into the screen to keep it 2-2. Tigers going with the all grays tonight. Purple piping down the leg. Piping around the neck and down the buttons. Got the LSU baseball logo on the front chest, name on the back, and traditional LSU purple lids. 2-2 the count to Mason Braun. Tigers got off to a great start last night. They'll need it again tonight. 2-2. Ground ball against the shift. Out of position, O'Shaughnessy had to run over near the line to backhand it, but doesn't make the play, and Braun will arrive safely with an infield single. Just a slow roller down the third baseline. But they had the defense shifted towards the right side or towards first base. So that had O'Shaughnessy, Bill, well out of position. He did enough just to get a glove on it.
5: Great at bat again by Mason Braun. The young man has just been exceptional in this leadoff role. In his previous 5 games, he had a .560 on base percentage. And he does it again with his 3rd hit of this series.
4: Omar Serna now batting 2nd once again with 1 for 3 last night. And a solo home run. His 8th of the year as Vigu finds the zone, a breaking ball, and it's 0-1. Serna, as we mentioned, the DH this weekend, sat out on Tuesday during the midweek due to some back discomfort. The 0-1 sails outside on Vigu, and that'll make it 1 ball, 1 strike. Add insult to injury, Serna wore one last night, hit by a pitch in the back of the helmet. Scary moment. Good news, he was able to rise quickly and head to first. 1 ball, 1 strike to Serna. Nobody out and a runner on for the Tigers. Just underway in the top of the first. Called strike with a fastball. That'll make it 1-2.
5: Pretty good velocity for Vigue. He's been around 95 with that fastball.
4: 1 ball, 2 strikes to the Tiger DH. Bigeau, the right-hander, fires. And Cerna will swing and foul it straight down into the turf. Keeps the count one ball and two strikes. Cerna batting 319 on the season. An impressive 377 with runners aboard. Trying to fight here behind him. The count one ball, two strikes. Bigeau will deliver. Cerna swings and misses. Fastball finds the hole in the bat. Cerna down on strikes. Bigeau with a punch out. One gone here in the top of the first. Bigeau started his career at the University of Michigan. 2024, made 15 appearances. Had 11 starts with the Wolverines. Finished with a 7.9 ERA. Last year as a sophomore, went 1-4 with a 4.25 ERA. Had 8 starts for Michigan a year ago. Derek Curiel swings at the first pitch, ropes this one foul beyond the bullpen down the line in right, and it's 0-1 to the Tigers center fielder who last night in the 3 spot went 2-for-3 with an RBI and 2 runs scored. Made a sensational play out in right center field defensively as well as our play of the game. Midway through the contest, Georgia trying to get back in it. He robbed Lujo of extra bases and RBIs as Curiel will drive this one. Line drive to left, but right at Ishikawa coming in a few steps. He will field it. Two gone. Braun will remain at first base. So with two out, see Cade Arambidi. Arambidi added to his home run total last night. Went 1-for-4 with 2 RBI and a run scored.
5: Arambidi in his last 5 games has hit 3 home runs. He's driven in 8. He's also scored 6 times. He's batting .455 in the Tigers' last 5 outings.
4: Tiger catcher batting .246 with 2 outs in the inning. He'll swing way out in front of this breaking ball, and it's 0-1.
5: Bigeau has had some health issues. He had to leave the game against Arkansas 3 weeks ago due to cramping. He didn't start the weekend against Ole Miss 2 weeks ago.
4: Strike on the inside corner will get K behind in the count, 0-2. Christopher Griffith down the line, umpiring at first. Damian Beal at second. Clint Fagan, the crew chief, down at third. It's Joe Harris behind the plate calling balls and strikes. Two outs, runner at first for the Tigers, and an 0-2 count to Cade Arambidi. Bigeau delivers outside. One ball, two strikes.
5: So after not pitching 2 weeks ago in the Ole Miss series, Bigeau returned last weekend and worked 3 innings against Missouri through 59 pitches and did not allow a run.
4: One ball, two strikes, and the pitch. Again, missing outside. 2 balls, 2 strikes. Coach Johnson telling us before today's game, he said he was impressed with Georgia, not only their 4 home runs last night. Again, nation's leader when it comes to home runs. He just talked about how disciplined they were and how they just forced, especially the bullpen for the LSU Tigers, to give them the pitch they could do damage with. There's a called strike 3 on a very slow, delayed call by Joe Harris. And Arambidi with no offering. Caught looking, and that'll end it for the Tigers. They come away with no runs, 1 hit, and 1 man left on. We played a half inning here in Athens. No score. Bulldogs come to the plate in the bottom of the first when we continue on the LSU Sports Radio Network.
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5: Georgia coming to the plate, bottom of the first inning, no score. Tigers able to pick up one hit off the starter, Dylan Vigue, for the Bulldogs. He's able to battle back. Finished with a caught-looking strikeout on Aaron Beatty. Now Marcos Paz will have the honors to face the Bulldogs. Top of the order, Trey Phelps, Daniel Jackson, Michael O'Shaughnessy. And we mentioned the top of the order, the damage they do, Bill. But after watching the Bulldogs last night, you said it, Jay Johnson concurred. It was one of the more well-put-together lineups in the country, and the numbers back it up. Whether it's the top of the order, middle of the order, or the bottom of the order, they've got some danger everywhere up and down this order.
6: He said after the game yesterday that they likely are one of the best offenses he's ever coached against. And certainly have some impressive numbers, 135 home runs.
5: Trey Phelps atop the order. He's your prototypical leadoff man. 491 on base percentage, takes the first pitch inside from Paws, and it's 1-0. He's batting 372 on the year. He added to his home run total last night, had a big three-run bomb late. Helped lift the Bulldogs to the 11-8 victory. When a strike from Paws will even it up 1-1. He's got 18 home runs on the year. 1-1. That one going to hit the batter, but did he go around? They say no, and so it will be a hit batter, and Phelps will head down to first. Home plate umpire Joe Harris yielding to Christopher Griffith down the line. He immediately said no swing, so it hit Phelps in on the hands, and that'll put a runner aboard for the Dogs. And the leadoff batter put aboard by a free pass, not the start you're wanting if you're Marcos Paz.
6: Especially with Daniel Jackson coming to the plate. And Phelps and Jackson, the 1-2 hitters in the Georgia lineup, both legitimate candidates for the National Player of the Year Award, the Golden Spikes Award, the Dick Houser Award, any award you can imagine. These guys have just been phenomenal all season long.
5: Tigers gave away 9 free passes last night, including 7 walks. First delivery, fastball missing low. 1 ball, no strikes to Jackson.
6: In fact, Jackson walked 3 times in last night's game. He also homered and doubled.
5: Pretty good night. Here's the 1-0. And on the hands, and that'll make it 2 balls, no strikes.
6: Jackson hitting 379 on the year. He leads the SEC with 24 home runs, also leads the league with 68 runs batted in.
5: Marco's going to turn and throw over to first as Phelps gets back to the bag. He is 7-for-7 in stolen bases. This Georgia team not only can put the baseball over the fence, they can also create tons of pressure when they're aboard. 2-0 delivery. That one is strike at the letters to make it 2-1. And had a little bit of rain overnight. Skies didn't clear all that much, but been dry most of today after about 9 a.m. 2-1. Breaking ball outside. Make it 3 balls and

0: one strike. 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Chance of power outages never. If you get a whole home generator from AccuTemp, keep the power in your hands. Currently 72 degrees, mostly cloudy skies. We'll stay that way the rest of the evening. Runner at first, nobody out, 3-1. Going to miss inside, and that'll be a walk. So a hit batter, now a base on balls, and Georgia will have runners first and second. Nobody out in the bottom of the first inning.
1: Not where you want to be. If you're Marcos Paz right now, a young freshman with a very challenging assignment here, facing the best offense in the country.
0: Now he'll face Michael O'Shaughnessy for the Dogs, who went 1-for-4 last night with an RBI and a run scored. Plenty of speed on the bases here for the Dogs. Runners first and second. The first delivery from Marcos is down low for ball one, and that's going to bring Jay Johnson with a pretty good sprint out to the mound here to check on his freshman right-hander as he's starting to dig an early hole against a dangerous Georgia offense.
1: Marcos is making it his third start in an SEC game. 2 weeks ago, he started game three of the Mississippi State Series and gave the Tigers three innings in that one. But then last week, started game three, or I should say game two, against South Carolina and was excellent. Five innings, his longest outing of his career. Gave up just one run and only one hit. He walked three and struck out eight. He threw 79 pitches in that five-inning outing. But this is certainly his toughest challenge so far in his very young career. It's off to a bit of a shaky start, but hopefully he can rebound as he faces a very good hitter in O'Shaughnessy, the first left-handed hitter in the Georgia lineup. In fact, O'Shaughnessy is one of five lefties in the Bulldogs lineup today.
0: Yeah, Jay Johnson has mentioned it a number of times this season. Without that injury his senior year, there's probably no chance he's playing in a LSU uniform here in 2026. This delivery missing low, now 2-0 as O'Shaughnessy showed bunt, pulled it back. And a 2-0 count now to the Bulldog third baseman. Two balls, no strikes. Paz looks back to second. Again, showing bunt, O'Shaughnessy in the pitch inside corner called strike, and it's 2-1 as Paz able to find the zone.
1: O'Shaughnessy, one of six Bulldogs with double figures in home runs. He's got 15.
0: 2-1 pitch, looking to swing. There's another strike. Nice breaking ball on the inner half. It's 2-2. Kind of got a sense that Paz, probably coming into the year, thought he would have some time getting ramped back up out of the bullpen. But there's a swing and a miss. And that time, Marcos is the 90-mile-an-hour heater by him. O'Shaughnessy down on strikes. Marcos with his first punch out and one away. But again, one of the silver linings, if you will, is due to injury. Jay told us before today's game, he said, hey, look, I didn't know that Marcos would be asked to face two of the most daunting offenses in the country on the road in his SEC starts, in three of them, by the way. But he's going to be better for it as that first delivery to Ryland Lujo misses outside, and it's 1-0.
1: You're right. Jay Johnson said that after the game on Tuesday against Tulane. Discussing the Georgia series, he said this is going to be, win or lose, it's going to be a very beneficial experience for Marcos to pitch against this team in this environment.
0: Now went down the middle for a strike, went to the heavy fastball, 95, and it's 1-1 to Lujo. The center fielder last night for the Dogs went 1-for-4 with an RBI, was struck out twice. Again, runners first and second with one out, no score. Bottom of the first. Here's Paz. Runner goes, and a ground ball coming to Milam. Takes it on the short hop. Throw across the diamond in time to Dardar for the second out of the inning. It'll move Phelps to third. Jackson into scoring position at second base, but with two down, now Marcos Paz will concentrate solely on Kenny Ishikawa. Last night, the left fielder 2-for-3, got aboard twice by way of walk. Certainly was a thorn in the side of the Tiger pitchers. Now he's at the plate with runners second and third and two down. Pause. First pitch to the left-hander is inside with a fastball. Missing ball one.
1: Ishikawa is the native of Yokohama, Japan. Played at Seattle University before transferring to Georgia.
0: One and oh the count. The pitch almost caught him inside, just able to move the leg out of the way. Is that one low and inside to the left-handed hitter? 2-0 now the count. Good job, by the way, by Aaron Beatty just to get to that one. He had to fight through Ishikawa, who was dancing in the left batter's box trying to get out of the way. Able to provide a solid backstop there with runners second and third. Two outs and a 2-0 count. Ishikawa, the two-way player for the Dogs. Again, same pitch, low and inside. That'll make it 3-0.
1: Ishikawa's also pitched a little bit. He's a lefty pitcher. His primary role has been in the Georgia outfield.
0: And his bat with a 371 average on the year. A 3-0 delivery with first base open. Again, missing low and inside. Ishikawa will head down to first, and the Dogs now have the bases loaded.
1: Doesn't get much easier for Marcos Paz facing the DH, Jordy Oriach. Oriach is an imposing figure at the plate. He's got big-time power.
0: Oriach, 6'5", 245 pounds, out of Haverhill, Massachusetts. A left-hander awaits. Paz fires. Ground ball, record playing deep into shallow right field at second base, but he's over there to make the play and throws in time to Dardar for out number three. So the Dogs threaten, but come up empty-handed. No runs, no hits. They leave three men on. We've gone scoreless now through an inning of play. We head to the top of the second. Tigers coming to the plate. Milam, Dardar, and Pearson when we come back on the LSU Sports Radio Network.
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0: Last night, both teams scored two runs in the first frame. They're scoreless here tonight. We hit the top of the second inning. Stephen Milam will lead it off for LSU. He'll face Dylan Vigue out there again, the big, tall right-hander, ready to fire. First delivery outside to Milam, the switch hitter from the left side. His first plate appearance of the night. Last night, Milam 1-for-3. Had an RBI single, actually a two-run single. Picked up two ribby. There's a strike on the inside corner at the knees. fastball from Vicu, and it's one ball and one strike.
1: A two-run single in the first inning last night extended Stevens' hitting streak to 17 games.
0: A 1-1 delivery. Across the plate for a strike. 1-2. Big U shaking off a couple of signs. Now steps back up on the rubber with two on the pitch clock. He'll fire with one and a bouncer off the bat of Milam coming over the shortstop branch behind second base. Fields it, throws to first in time. And Milam retired for the first out of the inning. Seth Dardar coming to the plate, getting the start tonight at first base.
1: Seth has swung the bat pretty well since returning after his ankle injury.
0: First pitch from Figu is a fastball outside. One ball, no strikes to the left-handed hitting Dardar.
1: He's got five hits in his last 12 at-bats, including two doubles, and he's driven in three runs.
0: This one low down in the turf. Two balls, no strikes. Again, the dimensions here at Foley Field. 350 down the line in the left. 370 in both power alleys. Right around 400 straight away, and then it gets really short down the right field line. 314 feet to get it out of here. 2-0. Fastball outside. Now three balls, no strikes to Dardar.
1: Vicky has given up 25 walks this season in 47 innings.
0: The 3-0 delivery. That one's low, ball four. So four pitches put Seth Dardar aboard. And the Tigers, for the second straight inning, have the leadoff man aboard. Now we'll see John Pearson. Pearson last night showed his power, added another home run of the year. He was 1-for-5. Home run is 8th of the season with one run and one RBI.
1: Swung the bat really well last night. Didn't have much to show for it, though, other than the home run. But he was robbed twice by O'Shaughnessy at third base on very hard hit balls.
0: O'Shaughnessy again will hug the line at third for the Dogs. First pitch upstairs, ball one from Big U. Fans, FMOL Health, our Lady of the Lake, proud to be LSU's championship health partner. Remember, together we roar. You can learn more at olrmc.com/LSU. One ball, no strikes. Dardar down at first base. Big U's pitch to the plate to Pearson. Strike at the belt, maybe a tad higher. Fastball evens it up, 1-1. The 1-1 pitch. And Pearson drives it to center field. Lujo going back and on the track. Little tiny leap. Plenty of room. He makes the catch. For out number two, Dardar will retreat back to first base. Anywhere else he sends it, it might have a chance, Bill.
1: Yeah.
0: It is the deepest part in center field. Got a lot of it. But room for Lujo to make the play. And now we'll see Jack Ruckert. Ruckert last night, the bottom of the order, was 0-for-3. Did get aboard by way of walk and came around to score a run.
1: And just like last night, the wind definitely does not appear to be a factor. There's no movement at all. And the American flag out in center field, no wind whatsoever, as Jay Johnson calls one of his patented offensive timeouts.
0: Yeah, sensing Big U, even though giving up the leadoff walk, now getting back into a groove, he's going to try to slow things down a little bit, let Big U think about it, stand on the mound. He brings over Ruckert, Dardar, Reeves. Talk it over near the Tiger dugout. Portions of tonight's broadcast brought to you by MMR, the largest privately owned open shop electrical and instrumentation contractor in the nation, proud partner of LSU Athletics. Bill, do you get a chance to run around the Classic City any today?
1: A little bit. Saw a little bit of the downtown area. As you said, not quite as much energy around town as there was yesterday with all the graduation ceremonies. But Athens is a very unique city.
0: One way to put it, Billy. Standing in now is Ruckert. First pitch inside, missing ball one. Yeah, definitely less crowded downtown. Runner no the count. Ruckert awaits with two down, a runner at first. This pitch high and outside with a fastball. Now 2-0.
1: University of Georgia is a beautiful campus, though. Really always enjoy visiting here.
0: Oh, one of the great SEC towns and campuses without question. The 2-0. Lifted up in the air, foul territory, third base side. Giving it a look is O'Shaughnessy, but it's out of play. That'll make it two balls, one strike now. To LSU second baseman, Jack Ruckert.
1: Jack looking for his first hit in the series. He was 0-for-4 last night, though he did produce an RBI with a run-scoring grounder.
0: Two balls, one strike, two outs. No score here, top of the second. Figue delivers. Again, this fastball sails outside on him. Now 3-1, the count to Ruckert.
1: See if Jack can take advantage of this hitter's count.
0: Infield playing for the most part straight up. O'Shaughnessy is playing even with a third base bag as Ruckert drives one just foul down the right field line.
1: Jack was ready for that fastball from Biggie, just a little out in front of it.
0: That'll fill the count now, 3-2. Runner at first. Biggie steps up on the bump with four on the pitch clock. He will fire, and a foul tip will keep it alive as dropping it is Jackson. Had a chance to hold on, but luckily Ruckert will get a chance to swing again. Still with a 3-2 count.
1: Ruckert this season with four hits in SEC play, including a double. Trying to add to that total here.
0: Big U comes set. Another payoff pitch and a swing and a miss. Chased one low, did Ruckert. And Big U records the strikeout, his third of the night. And the Tigers again come up empty-handed. No runs, no hits. They leave one man on. Scoreless through an inning and a half. Bottom of the second coming up after this on the LSU Sports Radio Network.
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0: 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Game on. Brennan Hudson will lead it off for the Bulldogs here in the bottom of the second. First pitch from Marcos Paz. Fastball missing inside, and it's one ball, no strikes. Hudson, the first baseman for the Dogs, 1-for-3 last night, or rather 0-for-3. Didn't get aboard twice by way of walk, scored a

0: run. Also was walked with the bases loaded, picked up an RBI, giving him 39 on the season. Two balls, no strikes now, the count. And the Tigers have a record playing a good 20 feet into right field at second base. This pitch inside at the knees will make it three balls, no strikes.
1: Marcos did a great job of getting out of the jam in the first inning, but strike zone is still an issue for him right now.
0: Yeah, had to labor quite a bit there in the first inning, and he will walk Hudson here with a pitch outside. So the leadoff man for the Dogs heads down. And pitch count now at 25. It's one of the big concerns last night. William Schmidt, of course, battled, left the game. The Tigers were out in front.

0: got 8 home runs, 1 triple, 7 doubles, 27 runs batted in. And now Wes Johnson is going to call for timeout. He's using the opposite thought process, not trying to slow down Marcos Paz with runners aboard. Now he wants to talk it over with everybody about how to handle it here and try to get on the board in the bottom of the second inning.
1: It makes the play for a very important first out, but now it gets even tougher for Marcos.
0: Now flip over to the top of the order. Trey Phelps hit by a pitch in the first inning. Swings and misses at that first delivery. 92 down in the zone, and 0-1. Marcos trying to keep it a scoreless game here. After the Bulldogs get traffic aboard, the 0-1. I'm going to strike at the belt. Nice delivery with a breaking ball, and it's 0-2.
1: That was a beauty from Marcos Paz. This is the first time he's had an 0-2 count.
0: Dare I say, Trey Phelps showed as much by his body language on how good a pitch that was. 0-2 the count. Marcos fires, and it's a base hit into left center field. Curiel coming in, and he will fire to the cutoff man. Milam coming around to score will be Hudson. And Georgia takes a 1-0 lead on an RBI single for Trey Phelps. That is RBI number 51 for the Bulldog leadoff man.
1: Frustrating for the Tigers there, an 0-2 count against Trey Phelps, but as we know, he is a fantastic hitter, and Marcos left the ball up a little bit, and Phelps took advantage, slapped it right up the middle, and Georgia takes the lead.
0: Now Daniel Jackson, the leading hitter for the Bulldogs, with a .379 average, 24 home runs, 68 runs batted in. First delivery a little high and outside. One ball, no strikes.
1: Jackson leads the SEC in just about every offensive category.
0: Marcos checks the runner now, the 1-0. Outside with the heat. Two balls, no strikes. Blue Cross and Blue Shield of Louisiana, proud to be the official health insurance of LSU Athletics. Louisiana Blue, Louisiana True. Again, runners first and second with one out. 2-0 pitch, hit foul and out of play, back behind the plate. 2-1.
1: Jackson, number one in the SEC in batting average at .379, number one in slugging percentage at .810, number one in home runs with 24, number one in RBI with 68, also number one in the league in OPS, on base plus slugging.
0: Daniel Jackson just hogging all
1: yes,
0: of the
1: is.
0: Stats. Here's the 2-1. Missed inside. Now three balls, one strike. Georgia able to work the bases full there in the bottom of the first inning. Paz trying to avoid it with this pitch, but he cannot. Inside, missing, ball four, and the Dogs will load up the bases. Jackson will head to first, and now Michael O'Shaughnessy coming to the plate.
1: And that will get the LSU bullpen moving a little bit. Looks like Zach Cowan's going to head down to the pen.
0: So now Branch at third, Phelps at second, Jackson at first. And the Tiger infield, along with Kate Arambidi, going to meet with Marcos Paz on the mound here. As Bill mentioned, personnel headed down to the bullpen, including number 26, Zach Cowan.
1: So Daniel Jackson now has reached base in all seven of his plate appearances in this series, including five by walk. LSU obviously has tried to pitch him very carefully, but Marcos Paz finds himself in another difficult jam here. Base is loaded, still just one out.
0: Now J.A. Johnson going to sprint out to the mound, join the infield and the battery. And Marcos able to wiggle off the hook in the bottom of the first with the bases loaded, albeit the Bulldogs have a run in here in the bottom of the second, leading 1-0, but question, the mission's got to be find two quick outs, and that won't be easy against O'Shaughnessy standing in and Alujo, who stands on deck. A reminder, Toyota Summer starts here. Sales event coming up. Start your

0: 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Really can't complain about the weather. We thought there'd be some rain this weekend, and there has been some wet stuff in Athens, but not around the baseball games. And in fact, once the rain clears, it has been a very mild early May here in Athens. Very comfortable with not much of a breeze, as Bill told you. The flag's not moving. Temperature right around 70 degrees. So here we go. O'Shaughnessy stands in. Marcos Paz delivers, and the fastball misses high for ball one.
1: He's now thrown 44 pitches in just an inning and a third.
0: Runners around the horn take their lead. The 1-0. Way out in front, foul ball to the dugout of the Tigers, first base side. 1-1 now, the count to O'Shaughnessy.
1: O'Shaughnessy is the transfer from Davidson College in his first year at Georgia. Certainly has made a big impact upon their club.
0: Here's the 1-1. High in the air to center field. Curiel going back to the track, to the wall, and it is a grand slam for Michael O'Shaughnessy. And the Bulldogs now lead 5-0. That one just left to the batter's eye over the camera stand in center field. Home run number 16 for O'Shaughnessy. Now the Dogs have 5 runs on 3 hits.

0: Rylan Luho now will come to the plate. Still just one out. First delivery, strike to Luho. 0-1.
1: Georgia now with 5 home runs in this series. They have 136 on the year, which of course leads the nation.
0: The 0-1. Missing outside, 1-1. The 1-1 delivery, Luho swings. Lazy fly ball, lands in left field. And a one-out single for Luho. That'll bring Ishikawa to the plate. Start to see some soft tossing from the Tigers down in the bullpen. Nobody up on the rubber as of yet, so Marcos Paz still got to find a way to get 2 quick outs here. Down 5-0. Runner goes. Luho on his way to second. Aaron Beattie throws down to Milam. Good throw, but a better slide and good jump by Luho. Gets him in with a stolen base, his 9th of the year. Georgia quickly has another man in scoring position. That was a great throw by Aaron Beattie. It brought Milam's mitt right to the corner. Looks like LSU going to challenge this call. And again, the throw looked like it was there, but I think Luho, with a better jump, was able to get his right hand to the bag in time. All Milam had to do was catch it and just lay the glove down, and he did. But I think Luho was able to get in. So it looks like, are they calling? The umpires now are all out on the infield grass. It looked like, I didn't hear anybody make an announcement. As I guess we are under review, brought to you by Acme Oyster House, but... Did you see anybody crack the mic?
1: Did not see a mic turned on or an umpire signal that he was about to speak. It was a great throw by Aaron Beattie. Just such a quick release as he immediately fired it down to Milam right on top of the bag. But it did appear that Luho got the hand in before the tag of the Tiger shortstop.
0: I believe you're right. Again, we do not have a monitor here in our booth. We're watching the video board out in right center field, and tells us absolutely nothing as far as whether or not the tag was applied in time or not. But I'm with you, Bill. I think Luho was able to get down there. It also appeared on that replay that Aaron Beattie, while a great throw, there was a little bit of a delay in getting it from the glove. Compound that with the speed of Luho and a good jump, and yeah, I think this ruling of safe will stand.
1: Looks like
0: it's taking a while, I'll say that.
1: Yeah, looks like lefty Danny Lockenmeier is beginning to throw. I believe that, yeah, that is Lockenmeier throwing in the LSU bullpen right now.
0: And they do come back and say the challenge is unsuccessful. Luho is safe. But as we learned last night, you never know what the review will come back with. So, runner at second base, one out. Ishikawa with a 1-0 count. Batting for the second time. Got a board on a walk, his first time back in the first. Pause, let this one slip loose. It's high for 2. Bottom of the second inning, Georgia turning it on. One run in, followed by a bases-loaded grand slam by Michael O'Shaughnessy. His paw is going to step off the rubber, look back the runner at second, and reset the pitch clock. 2-0 the count to Ishikawa. Pause. Grounder foul. First base side. Make it 2-1. Pause again will come set. Looks back to second. Now the 2-1 pitch. Just missed the outside corner now. 3-1. Hitter's count for Ishikawa.
1: Looks like the lefty is ready in the Tigers' pinch. And Jay Johnson decided to make a move.
0: 3-1 the count. And the pitch. Hit in the air, down the line, but foul. Out of play and left. And that'll fill the count now to the Bulldog left fielder, Kenny Ishikawa. Oriach, a left-hander, stands on deck. See how many more batters Marcos Paz will face. Here's the payoff pitch to Ishikawa, and he fouls it off to stay alive. Still 3-2.
1: And this is what was so impressive about Georgia last night, what Jay Johnson mentioned to you, Chris, is just how determined they are in controlling the strike zone. They're especially with two strikes, they make the pitcher work so hard to get an out.
0: Payoff pitch, ground ball, and a base hit for Ishikawa into right field. Lujo, plenty of speed, rounding third. He will come in to score. It is now 6-0 Bulldogs. Six runs now on five hits. Make it six runs on five hits in this frame on top of that. And that looks to be all for the freshman right-hander. Jay Johnson now on his way out. That's the end of the line with one out here in the bottom of the second. For the freshman, Marcos Paz. 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They trail 6-0 to the Bulldogs of Georgia. 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
0: Georgia off to an incredible start here in Game 2. Played it six runs on five hits, including a grand slam by Michael O'Shaughnessy here in the bottom of the second inning. That'll bring Danny Lockenmeyer out of the bullpen for LSU in place of Marcos Paz. So the left-hander takes over now with one out And a runner aboard at first. And he'll face Horiach, the DH.
1: Tough night for the young freshman, Paws. He goes an inning and a third. So far, he's been charged with 6 runs on 5 hits, all 6 runs earned. He walked 4 and struck out 1. He threw 56 pitches, and now lefty Danny Lockenmeyer's on the hill.
0: Horiach, 0-for-1 so far tonight. Grounds it out to Ruckert at second base, his first time up. Is Lockenmeyer, the left-hander, going to check on Ishikawa, who's 3-for-4 in stolen bases. Quick throw over to first. Danny will wipe away the first call. Now he's comfortable with the pitch selection. He'll come set and again throw over to first, sliding back safely, Ishikawa.
1: Lockenmeyer, the sophomore, transfer from North Dakota State, making his 17th appearance. He's 2-0 with a 4.72 ERA. He's worked 13 and a third innings, 6 walks, 22 strikeouts.
0: Lockenmeyer will deliver. Called strike with a breaking ball. Starts off Horiach, 0-1. Runner at first, one down. The 0-1. Short of the plate and outside, blocked up by Aaron Beattie. That'll even the count. 1 ball, 1 strike.
1: It's the first time that Georgia has seen a lefty in this series. And as we said, they do have 5 left-handed hitters in their lineup. Maybe a left-handed pitcher may give them a little more trouble.
0: 1 ball, 1 strike. Now a throw over again to check on the runner in Ishikawa. Lockenmeyer going to be asked to do not quite what Zach Brown did last night for the Dogs. Volchko, the starter, went 3 1/3 before being lifted as this one hit high in the air to right field towards the scoreboard, and it hits off the top of the Bulldog on the top of the scoreboard for Horiach. Home run number 6, that'll make it 8-0 Georgia.
1: Unfortunately, the lefty-lefty matchup does not benefit the Tigers, as Horiach got all of that one. As we said earlier, he's an imposing figure, 6'5", 245 pounds. And he absolutely smashed the baseball off the top of the Foley Field scoreboard.
0: I believe it was Horiach last night had the foul ball that went 500
1: That's right.
0: feet.
1: That's right.
0: Down the line in right, and that lifted a pitcher quickly. So now, an 8-0 Georgia lead, still one out. Brennan Hudson to the plate.